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1: 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This is Heather Wright tonight on CTV National News. The U.S. President's Kuzma comments and what it could mean for Canada. 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
16: The San Antonio Spurs come to Madison Square Garden and knock off the Knicks 115-111. San Antonio down 2-1 in the NBA Finals.
17: I wonder, with a team as young as yours, it wouldn't have been crazy if they let go of the rope in Game 3. What has your sense been of their belief? You know, after Game 1, Vic says, I'm not worried in the slightest. After Game 2, the second the game's over, he's encouraging his teammates, and it just seems like the belief didn't waver. What have you seen there, and how have you tried to impact that aspect?
18: I mean, we've played over 100 games now, so what I've seen is we knew that the belief was going to be there. That doesn't mean you're going to win a game or lose a game just because you believe or not. There's a lot of things that go into it, but we've just been honest all year.

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0: Back here on the Rich Eisen Show, 844-204-RICH. Number to dial. Okay, let's go to who's been waiting the longest here, man. I'll go with Tom in Westchester, New York. Has been hanging on for a while. What's up, Tom? What's going on?
1: You there, Tom? Hey, Rich, how you doing?
0: How are you, Tom, in Westchester, New York? What's going on?
1: I'm good. I just I wanted to do the Giants schedule.
0: The win loss game for the New York Giants, do you?
1: Oh yeah.
0: All right, here we go. He says he's very excited about this. I wonder what's going to wind up here. The only other person has been Matthew in Connecticut, who had the Giants go 12-5. Let's see how Tom in Westchester does here. Home for the Cowboys to start it off.
1: I think that's a loss.
0: Okay, TJ.
2: He gets it.
0: All right, he gets it. Then you visit the Rams on a Monday night.
1: That's probably a loss, too.
0: Oh, that's 0-2 now. 0-2, home for the Titans.
1: I think we win that one.
0: All right, went higher register. home for the Cardinals.
1: Win.
0: 2-2 now at the Commanders.
1: I think that's a win also.
0: All right, higher register. 3-2, home for the Saints.
1: Well, I actually called earlier in the year and I said the Giants would beat the Saints, which turned out to not be true.
0: Well, they turned it over 19 times. So what are you going to do here?
1: I'll say win.
0: All right, that's 4 in a row now going to the Texans.
1: And that's a loss.
0: 4-3 at the Eagles.
1: That's week 9.
0: That's coming off a bye.
1: Loss.
0: Okay.
1: Yeah.
0: You're now 500, 4-4, hosting the Commanders on a short week Thursday night. You sweep them?
1: No, I think we split because the Eagles are probably going to beat us pretty bad.
0: And we're coming off a bye. You're now under 500. You're now 4-5 hosting the Jaguars.
1: That's probably a loss too, honestly.
0: 4-6 at the Colts and Daniel Jones.
1: We could win that one.
0: Okay. Ending that 4-game losing streak. You're now 5-6, hosting the Niners.
1: That's most likely a loss.
0: 5-7 at the Seahawks.
1: I think we need a miracle, but that's probably a loss.
0: 5-8 hosting the Browns.
1: I think we'll beat the Browns.
0: 6-8 at the Lions on a Monday night.
1: I think the Lions beat us.
0: 6-9 at the Cowboys.
1: I actually think these last two games we might win because the Eagles and the Cowboys might rest their starters. So we might have a chance there.
0: That's 8-9. Tom in Westchester says the first season of John Harbaugh with the Giants is an 8-9 campaign.
1: And hopefully we'll improve on that.
0: Thank you, Tom. Appreciate the call. 8-9. Your thoughts?
3: I think they should be happy with that. I think they'd sign for that.
0: I don't think they would be signing for that or happy with that at all. Starting with 0-2, then get to 500 and get above 500 and then lose 4 in a row. They'd finish 4-7 after being 4-2. I don't think that would be a happy time in New York.
3: I mean, their win total is 7.5. So, 8-9.
0: Okay.
3: That's
0: I got you. Yeah. There you go. So Tom's right on the number. Yeah. Speaking of numbers, there's 10 of them in power rankings.
3: Hey!
0: My power rankings of NFL defenses in 2026, as they currently stand in my mind, presented by SoFi. Hit it, please. Hit it.
4: This is my
0: power rankings!
4: There are many like it, but this one is my
5: power rankings!
0: Man, I love that open because it involves Private Pile from Full Metal Jacket and then me screaming the word power rankings into a microphone. I don't know. Well, it makes me laugh. It does, and that's all that matters to me, as you know, frequently on this program. When I said earlier on in this show, hey, I'm going to do power rankings of the top defenses in the NFL, somebody from one end of the set goes, what's your criteria? what are you basing it on?
6: This is a question.
0: What are you basing it on? I'll tell you what I'm basing it on. Numbers, facts, and gut feel. And a set of eyes.
6: I like that.
0: You know what I mean?
6: You know, I'm not a big analytics guy, Rich. I like your head, your head or your gut. That's
0: and I'll start with two teams that weren't anywhere near the top of defenses last year. Because there's always something to improve upon.
6: Yeah.
0: Okay.
6: I think I know where this is going.
0: Number 10 on the list, Nnamdi Matabike. If he comes back and then...

0: you can plug in their new head coach in Baltimore to the equation. You know, they're plugging in their new HC, their young guy, my guy from the University of Michigan and the Jim Harbaugh program, also John Harbaugh. I think the Ravens are going to be a top 10 defense again. What do you think about that? That's not a rhetorical question. What do you think about that? Top 10 defense.
1: Why not?
2: I don't know.
0: All right. Good response.
2: Not exactly, you know.
0: Okay.
2: Breaking it down, but it's just gut feel. Gut feel, eh.
0: Then you're definitely not going to like what
2: gut feel. Gut feel, I'm eh.
0: Huh?
2: My gut feel on that is eh.
0: Okay. Jesse Minter, all he does is just stop people. Okay. Number 9 on the list. They were DFL last year. I love what the Cowboys are cooking.
2: Okay.
0: And I'm calling my shot here.
1: Okay, baby.
0: I'm calling my shot and say the Cowboys are going to have a top 10 defense.
1: Oh, a top 10?
0: Yes, sir. I'm putting them at 9.
1: Top 9 defense.
0: I love that line. I love Caleb Downs in the back to solidify and then marry the front and the back end. That's what you're supposed to do. That's what Warren Sapp told me a long time ago. Front and back and then the defense play together. They're married. That's what you got to do.
1: I'm hearing good things, man.
0: Dude, and Overshown in the middle. He's healthy, running like a deer, sideline to sideline, doing his thing.
1: Caleb Downs is supposedly taking over.
0: Dude, let's go.
1: Come on.
0: Defensive Rookie of the Year candidate on the back end of a Dallas Cowboy defense, the chip on his shoulder saying, wait a minute, I could play for my dad's team, and they went with an offensive lineman instead. I could have played for the Commanders. They went for my teammate and Sonny Styles instead. He's going to have chip on his shoulder twice.
1: Both of them.
0: They play two teams.
1: How many?
0: Twice.
1: How many teams?
0: Okay.
2: Yeah, Dallas was 30th in yards per 30 allowed last year.
0: 30.1 points per game. That was DFL.
1: Yeah, that was
0: last year.
2: Yeah.
0: Number 8 on the list. You know, I know they let go of Jonathan Greenard, but they still have Brian Flores, and they still have this defense. I put the Vikings 8. I put them 8 here. Okay. I still think they've got a top 10 defense, and that Jollihorn should be a blowing quite a bit.
2: Yeah. Nice. Thank you. Do that again.
0: I don't wish to do that again.
2: Vikings 3rd in yards allowed last year.
0: You like that, Jay?
3: I did.
0: Okay.
2: That was like that.
0: They lost Jesse Minter, but the Chargers are still the Chargers, and they still got all those guys, and they still got Derwin James, who's been pizzayed. They were 9th in points per game allowed last year, 20 flat, but the Chargers are 7th here on my list. Number 6 on the list was 5th overall last year in points per game, 19.1 per game. The Philadelphia Eagles are still pretty damn good on that side of the ball. Everybody focuses on the offense for a reason. You know, obviously A.J. Brown's gone now, so let's focus there. But the Eagles still have, you know, Guantanamo Bay and Cooper DeJean and those guys in the middle of that defensive line. And you know, if they need pass rush, Howie Roseman will just flip a 3 for somebody, knowing that they'll walk at the end of the season and I'll get a 3 as a draft comp.
2: Right.
0: He does it every year.
1: Yeah.
0: So that's the bottom half, if you will, of the top defenses in the NFL. Number 5 on this list. Everybody watched them improve game to game to game last year, certainly towards the end of it. I'm putting your Patriots 5, Christopher.
2: I like it. Good spot.
0: I think Christian Gonzalez might be a defensive player of the year candidate this time.
2: Yeah, speaking of guys about to get paid.
0: He's that good, man.
2: Yeah.
0: He's that good. And I know we're not writing home about a lot of these name players, but together, holy crap. Did they peak when it was necessary last year?
2: I mean, the Super Bowl wasn't pretty, but it could have been even uglier if it wasn't for him making a few stops.
0: Yeah, they ranked 4th last year in points per game at 18.8 points. That's it. That's all they gave up. They gave up less than 3 touchdowns all game last year. Number 4 on the list is the team that beat a lot of people up defensively. I'm putting the Broncos here. I'm putting the Broncos at 4. Man, are they friggin' good. Number 3 on the list was 10th overall last year. They gave up 20.4 points per game. But Myles Garrett is on this team now, and I'm putting him here. I think the Rams are now in the top 5 defensively. Don't forget, Trent McDuffie's on the back end too, man.
2: And Aaron Donald's coming back.
0: Well, I mean, if Aaron Donald comes back, then, you know, obviously I'll revisit this equation.
2: I'm just going to keep
0: this conversation. Jalen Watson was added defensively as well. So they took 2 corners from Kansas City, which, by the way, is not on this list. But they were a top 10 defensive last year, even with them having a massively off year. So
2: yeah, they were 10th in, yards allowed, the Chiefs.
0: They're three. Number two on the list are the Houston Texans.
1: Okay.
0: I mean,
3: two. Who's better?
0: What do you mean,
3: who's
0: right?
3: Who's left?
0: Who are you talking about?
1: There's one I can.
0: There's one. Yeah. The Texans are unbelievable. And they're young and they're good and they're just gunning for you and they're trying to make your life miserable. But number one is the defending Super Bowl champs.
2: Oh, now you respect the champs.
0: What do you mean? What is? Come on.
1: Wow.
0: Come on. What do you mean now I respect that? I've always respected the defending Super Bowl champs. I had them.
2: Power rankings.
0: They weren't, I don't have them one as the way too,
2: or
0: too
2: two.
0: Early number one.
2: Or two.
0: I wanted to use, there's a method. Let me explain my method. How dare you?
2: They got the belt.
1: He's like the method man.
0: I went with an AFC team and an NFC team at the top two there. Just to kind of give people an idea of where I'm thinking for a Super Bowl matchup.
2: More Sam Darnold disrespect.
0: Okay. Seattle's defense. Seattle's defense was stupid. Off the charts. And, you know, let's see if any of their losses will come to bear here. But I'm just going to assume John Schneider got a couple draft picks right.
1: Tends to do that.
0: And that's my power rankings of the NFL defenses, 1 to 10 in 2026, as it currently stands. Presented by SoFi. Get your money right. I hope you get your money right as much as I got these choices right. Because I did.
3: No love for the Raiders.
0: Come on. You know you're a fan, but
3: it's
0: come
3: important
0: on.
3: Tim in Arizona now.
0: Come on now.
2: Oh, wait, really?
0: Yeah, Tim in Arizona joins Raider Nation, says, I'm going to be so into this 5-12 team.
3: I'm here. We suck. Okay, thank
0: okay.
3: you.
0: All right, you know what we're gonna do. Speaking of Raiders, let's buck you up, okay?
3: Thanks.
2: Here we suck.
0: Let's buck you up. You want to hear from Kirk Cousins and Fernando?
3: Oh yeah,
2: come on.
0: You know what I mean?
3: Stepbrothers.
0: Peaches and cream, the stepbrothers. You know what I mean? Well, who are we hearing from first? The top first overall pick. Let's hear Mendoza first. What's he talking about? Oh, he's talking about learning. Oh, we keep talking about other quarterback competitions and learning and things like that.
2: This should be a competition.
0: Well, I mean, it may be, but these two guys are,
3: best friends.
0: You know what I mean? They're best friends, right?
3: Yep.
0: One of them's not scraping their you-know-whats, and the other one's drum kit. All right, here's Mendoza.
4: Yeah, I feel like we're all in different stages. Kirk being more veteran, Aiden being in his fourth year, fourth, and then me being in my first year, and then also Jacob Clark, the other UDFA quarterback who's also in his first year. We've all come together and have combined our experiences, whether it's from an experienced mind, a naive mind, and then Aiden's mind, who's a little bit of, who's a mix, who's a little bit of a veteran. And to be able to collaborate with Coach Janoco and Coach Sullivan and Coach Kubiak has been very, very influencing for me in my development, whether it's just sitting back and listening to Kirk have a conversation with Coach Janoco, whether it's asking Aiden O'Connell a question, whether it's hearing Coach Kubiak talk to the whole offense. It's been an overload of information, and I've been trying my best to take on all the information and try to apply it on the field.
0: Come on, man. You just want to hug him after every answer, don't you? Just to give him a hug?
2: Get a Mendoza jersey.
0: Because he's talking about Aiden O'Connell, right? He's talking about the undrafted UDFA guy. That's right. Okay. Yeah. Fernando's not the only Big Ten quarterback from the state of Indiana in that quarterback room. There's a Purdue Boilermaker named Aiden O'Connell in there. A lot of young pups in there. He's just a pup.
2: That's cool.
0: You know, they're all eating from the same bowl.
2: Like puppies.
0: Yes. Well, let's get the
1: pup cup.
0: The pup cup. Yes.
2: Pup cup.
0: Yeah. They're all puppy dog pals. What they are. But the old dog, the OG, Kirk Cousins, he was asked about mentoring.
2: Oh.
5: I think to say I'm mentoring them is a bit of a reach, probably more of a narrative than it is the truth, in the sense that they're pretty good players and pretty experienced. And I'm learning a lot from them too and asking questions of them. And so, it's always been a working force together in the quarterback room. And that's what it is. Nobody's you know, leading more than someone else. I think we're all just kind of a working force together, helping each other, giving feedback, giving perspective, giving another set of eyes. And I've always felt I prepare my best during the season when we can all kind of be together in that room in the evening, going over things together, rather than working in our own silos. I think when we can kind of all be giving feedback on each other, that's when you can, I think the best ideas come out.
0: Yeah, man. Exactly the opposite of the Minnesota.
2: Exactly. Yeah, can we send this clip to Minnesota and be like, hey guys, just, this is how you need to answer questions from now until week one.
0: Unless that is an accurate accounting of what it is in their quarterback room. And the one that you heard from Minnesota is an accurate accounting of what's going on in their quarterback room. And one and the other are different ways to approach it. One sounds more healthy than the other, right? But there's also another reason why Kirk is pushing back on the mentoring thing. Is like, he's not there to mentor. He's there to start games and win games for the Las Vegas Raiders. That's what he's ever. So at the end of the day, there will be a competition. There will be some people going out there competing for the one job that's out there. And, you know, there can be a lot of this all shucks stuff that you want to just hug Fernando Mendoza. But at the end of the day, that's a competitor down there, man. And he's going to want that gig, right?
2: This is going to be hot. The Raiders are going to have a better season than the Vikings.
0: That is hot.
2: Sure.
0: I don't think we could take the temperature of it. That's how hot it is. It's melting the thermometer. That's it. Right there.
2: I don't think you need to go any further than listen to the quarterbacks talk.
0: Just because you're,
2: listen to them talk.
0: That's absurd because one of the two is going to get chosen in Minnesota and one of the two or three or, you know, included the fourth one is going to get chosen in Vegas and they're going to go out there and they're going to play.
2: TJ, you got the vibe meter out.
1: Yeah.
2: What is the vibe meter in Vegas versus Minnesota? And that is going to translate to wins and losses.
0: In June.
2: So what?
1: It's kind of early, but.
0: Yeah. Or in the case of Minnesota, that's a May soundbite. Come on now. At one point, Kevin O'Connell's going to choose one, and that's it. End of the story. And they're going to start playing games, and they're really good. That's still Justin Jefferson out there, who is someone who can overcome a vibe, by the way.
2: We're a 5 start away from, I want to be somewhere else.
0: Hot takes.
1: I'm kind of surprised it hasn't happened already.
0: Okay, that's an interesting take, and I'll allow it, if you will, for the lack of a better phrase. I hear you. Put a pin in it. I'd love for you to, although unfortunately you're Minnesota fans, you to come back on this show, say, late October and go, you remember on June 10th? Okay, that's entirely possible. You may be right as well. Speaking of another Billy Joel song.
2: Yeah, right.
0: Right? but the only thing I'm thinking about is you're hearing this stuff about this quarterback room right now. The Raiders quarterback room used to be hungover and tired and smoking cigs. You know what I mean? Like
3: tattoo artists in the corner.
0: You know what I mean? Right? And these guys, they're probably watching Puppy Dog Pals in their spare time.
2: Oh yeah, for sure.
0: What the hell's going on?
3: They brought their toys.
0: 844-204-RICH, number to dial here on the program. We'll get you set for game 4 tonight. One last time. Don't go anywhere.
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0: 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All right. One last NFL soundbite that caught my eye. Mike LaFleur. As you know, James Conner's there, right?
1: He's back.
0: Coming back.
1: Yeah, that's right.
0: And they went ahead and drafted Jeremiah Love. Those are two pretty damn good backs.
2: Yeah.
0: Mm-hmm. And that's, you know, they got Trey Benson there too, right?
2: Yeah. I mean,
0: that's a loaded running back room.
1: Riches.
0: What are you going to do? How do you handle that if you're the head coach of the Arizona Cardinals? Roll tape.
3: You want to be able to divvy that thing up. Now, you can't have everybody up on game day because of obviously the roster limitations right there. But if we can split it up, keep it fresh, have a third down back, like, we're not at that point, but that's the perfect world, and we'll see what's the best thing, you know, going into September. With that being said, just like if Steph Curry's on fire and he's supposed to get his sub, you're not taking the hot hand out. And that's kind of the same approach you end up taking with a back. Like a back, just like a basketball player, any football player can get into a rhythm. It's like just keep giving him the football. Like he's just feeling it right now. So again, hopefully at some time, all those guys are going through that flow and they're kind of in that zone right there. But to your first, you know, point, the depth is, that's a net positive for the Cardinals.
0: Two things. You're drafting Jeremiah Love, top of your fantasy draft. This has got nothing to do with winning games for the Arizona Cardinals.
2: Not
0: we're talking about you.
2: Not anymore.
0: Who are thinking Jeremiah Love, you're going to use top five pick on him.
2: Not anymore.
0: And all of a sudden, James Conner's getting hot all hand. These carries. Well, Trey hot Benson's hand. Got that hot hand.
1: This sounds like Falcons year one, Bijan Robinson.
0: Is that like a danger warning sign to you, that Conner?
1: That is a red flag across the fantasy universe right now.
0: Right? TJ, you feel the same way? Because I heard that, I'm like, wait a minute.
2: Whoa.
0: Yeah. Be careful on drafting a rookie here. Or is he just so damn, that's what he's got to say right now because there's too many guys that are so damn good and it's going to be Jeremiah Love's gig at the end of the day. He's going to have that hot.
4: James Conner's too good to not get run, though.
1: But James Conner's on the wrong side of the running back age, coming back from a pretty serious and gross injury.
0: Right.
1: You know, we've been waiting for the Trey Benson, you know, takeoff, and it's just been kind of stalled out a little bit the last couple seasons.
0: Mm-hmm.
1: It does give you kind of pause, like, whoa, I don't like hearing that, but it's June, and Love's going to be the guy.
0: Okay.
4: Yeah.
1: 1,600 total yards, double-digit touchdowns. I can't anticipate it being less than that.
0: The other thing that I'm taken away from this, the radio audience might miss out on it, but it's too bad. What's the bangs to tall hair ratio on Mike LaFleur?
4: He looks so young.
0: No, I'm not young. I'm talking about the hair.
4: I know. This is what Brockman and I were
0: He's
4: talking
0: got
4: about.
0: Bangs, and then it goes up. Like, it goes straight
1: up. Is it a Pelissero situation?
0: I don't know.
4: Those are bangs?
0: But it looks like he's got a straight line.
2: Well, it looks like it's a hairstyle.
0: What, but, so you, about a, again.
4: I mean, his lineup is
0: I have these questions because I don't
1: I'm jealous.
0: It.
1: Yeah, jealous.
0: So you've got the hair, you go an inch up and that's when you take a comb or a brush and then you go straight up from there?
4: I'd have to call Benny.
0: Why don't you just go straight up from jump?
2: I think they cut it shorter and then leave
0: it. It's a haircut situation.
2: Why am I saying anything?
1: I mean, word of the wrong.
0: And then the sides, they're high. It's a high fade. It's a
1: nice
4: fade.
1: It's
4: a fade, man. That lineup's kind of
1: tight. It's tight.
0: This is all, by the way, all of it's a choice. All of it's a choice, which by the way, I'm jealous that there's a choice. I'm out of choices. Uh-huh. I have no choice.
4: Well, that's not true, Rich. Yeah. It's not Turkey.
0: Dion and Susie might go.
4: Turkey.
1: Yeah. I mean, look, the Rich Eisen show live from Istanbul.
0: Yeah. The Istanbul version of the Rich Eisen show. And suddenly I look like cousin it.
2: Do a family trip
0: from the Addams Family. Nice.
4: Before it's all said and done, I want to see you rock a ponytail, man. I think that would be
2: ponytail.
4: Rich, a ponytail or a man bun?
0: That's a choice from Mike LaFleur.
1: Yeah. He's making it.
0: Do you remember, like, we had the picture of him with the NFL owners meeting, and he's sitting there, and there was a cactus behind him, too, and it, like, who's wearing it better? You know, spiky. Who's wearing it better? It's a choice. I'm jealous, man. Mike, you do you, man. You do you.
1: And give the ball to Jeremiah Love.
0: If Rothman's taking Jeremiah Love top five in his draft,
1: a lot.
0: You better not play a hot hand named Demarcado.
4: Just know that Connor is going to get some goal line touchdowns.
1: That's
4: have to
1: true.
4: Be okay with
1: That's
4: that. True. It's going to happen. True. But Love is probably going to, you know, he's going to be the RB1.
0: Yeah. He might run it in from midfield, though.
1: Love say he wanted to play kickoff.
0: That's not happening. He said that to us at the combine. Yeah. I told him to his face at the combine, we just met, sir. But I can assure you, that's not happening.
1: You're not
0: I don't
1: on
0: know
1: punt.
0: Which team's going to take
1: it. Yeah, like, come on.
0: Chris Webber is going to break down game four of the NBA Finals tomorrow on a great, fun show.
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0: of most of these games, and they just only found a way to win one, right? And so again, I got to give the Knicks a lot of credit for, you know, being able to win the first two games on the road. And yeah, they dropped game three, but then to stick in and win this one. I mean, at this stage of the game, all you could really do is say the Knicks are the better team in this series. They're going to end up winning it either in game five or worst case scenario, game six.
1: Or even say it more definitively, the Knicks are the best team in the NBA.
0: Well, yeah, you know? I mean, yeah, there's only two of them left.
1: That's right. and what they did, and listen, you might say, oh, they beat the set. They swept the 76ers. They swept the Cavs. Those teams weren't for real. Everybody was saying the Spurs were for real. They just beat the defending champions in seven games. So this was no cakewalk at all, but the Knicks are making it look, not easy, but they're definitely getting the job done.
0: There's no doubt about that. He's Emma O'Golden. I'm Q Myers. More reaction. Game four NBA Finals is next on Game Night on ESPN Radio.
2: Hey, this is Rich Eisen. Coming up on Thursday show, Game 4 of the NBA Finals is in the books. We'll talk about it with Hall of Famer Chris Webber. The actor Hart Denton from the Yellowstone spinoff series Dutton Ranch joins us in studio. And head coach Zach Taylor of the Cincinnati Bengals will also join us. 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

After four games, the Knicks now have a 3-1 series lead. I'm Q Myers. The Spurs, they got off to a blazing start. They outscored New York 76-49 in the first half, and they found a way to lose the game 107.

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0: Bill Miller and you. It is the Ben Maller Show as we roll on a night that saw the San Antonio Spurs commit a basketball felony, high crimes and misdemeanors, gagging away a 29-point lead, and all those annoying 1% elitist Knicks fans celebrating like they won the championship. They kind of have at this point. Yeah, they had all those celebrities, man. They all went out there and had a good time. Anyway, chatting about that with the World Cup pick'em, rounds 1 and 2 of the World Cup pick'em, off to a good start on that. And you can follow this show on the podcast. You have the Ben Maller Show 5 nights a week. Listen during the day. And that's Ben Maller Show, anywhere you get your podcast. And on the weekends, the Fifth Hour podcast, a spinoff of this. So check it out anywhere you get podcasts. Back to it. All right, back to it we go. And we have the play of the day. And we'll pay off the Who Am I game in a moment. Now, as you know, it's not just any play of the day. Like, it's extra special. Let's go back now to Midtown Manhattan. Right there, the Knickerbockers. Down one. And then this happened.
1: 5.7 left. No timeouts remaining. Ananobi is handed the ball. Finds Brunson at midcourt. Launches a straight on three. Missed it short. Tip by Ananobi. He put it in. Ananobi put it in. The Knicks take the lead with 1.2 to go. Ananobi
2: out
1: of nowhere.
0: And they will not concede as they win. That was Knicks Radio there. The play of the night from Tire Rack. 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The way tire buying should be. I know that our buddy Joey the Bellman, big fan of Tire Rack. He just can't get enough of Tire Rack. Well, time now for the Who Am I game, and this is where we pretend to be somebody else. So Jalen Brunson at 29.2 points per game with the Knicks in the playoffs. That's the fourth most points per game in the playoffs with one team, 60 or more games with that team, trailing only Michael Jordan, LeBron James, and me. Who am I? That would be the question. And let's see, does anyone know the answer? Go to the great unwashed here. Kodak Black, who's 29, from the late night drug tester.
3: Great.
0: Page down, 904 Ray says the Hopper is a fan of mine. Yes, apparently it is. Coop's very upset with my first couple picks. El Presidente of Salsa Verde, Koopa Loop from Ferg Dog. Willis Reed, guessed by Scrooge, that's his answer. Jalen Brunson from Shane in Des Moines. Now, it's going to be tough for him to be the answer, Shane, because he's in the question. What else do we have? San Diego State Aztec great Tony Gwynn, Mr. Padre from
4: Never heard of him.
0: Patrick. Who else do we have? Page down. Rob the Goatman says Bruce Valanche. Bet you thought I was going to say Rob. Is that Robbie's cousin? That must be Robbie's cousin. Arnie Spanier, the Stinking Genius from Analog Al. Pele, guessed by King Roy. Bert Blyleven. Bert Be Home Blyleven from Not a Burner. Tito Jackson from The Real Martin at the airport in Denver. Mel Counts from Fat Daddy. General Booty, guessed by Sean in the Valley of the Sun. Tom Gugliotta from Doc Dan. The Mexican Maverick of the NBA from Manuel and Gardena. Larry Bird from Mark the Full Name Guy. Carl Malone from Johnny Q. Big Lou says Knicks announcer Mike Breen. All right, do you have an answer? Do you have an answer, Lorena?
3: Nicholas Cage.
0: Wow, that's interesting. No, the answer is the answer. You know who? If I say the answer is the answer, you know what I mean? You know what I mean by that?
3: No.
0: The answer is Allen Iverson of the Sixers. Allen Iverson is the answer. That's his nickname. The AI, the original AI.
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0: 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It is the Ben Maller Show, which is a radio show. 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So help us out. Do us a solid. Thank you. All right, back to it we go, and we'll have Maller to the third degree. Time now, though, for the Insta trivia. 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And here is the instant trivia. New York's OG Anunoby, the hero of the night, averaging 23.8 points with an effective field goal percentage of 73%. It's one of those nerd stats. That's the highest effective field goal percentage ever in the finals for a player scoring 20 points per game. It actually held by me. So who am I? Clay Martin from Analog Al. Who else do we have? Let's see. Paige Dan. We've got Jimmy Superfly Snuka from Andy in Lino Lakes, Minnesota. David Beckham, guessed by King Roy. Ozzy Osbourne from Rob the Goat Man. Jerry West, guessed by Analog Al. Alf, the Alien Opiner. Look, we're hanging out in the park, Alf. That's Tree Rollins. His answer, Hulk Hogan. There you go, who's, as Mediocre Kabuki points out, has won more championships in Madison Square Garden than the Knicks have. And that will still be true, even if the Knicks end up winning the championship, as it looks like they're going to do. Big Greg in Iowa says it's Knicks fans after game four. Yeah, they need to take a shower. What do we have? LeBron's buddy, child Bronny from Doug in South Korea. Sidney Moncrief from Fargo Pete. That's his answer. Ray Knight, husband of Nancy Lopez from Manuel in Gardena. And who else do we have? Page down. Giannis Antetokounmpo from Supermarket Steve. Landon Donovan, guessed by Eek in Roseville, Minnesota. Cookie Rojas from Doc Dan. That's his answer. Hoosier Bill said, we need more of Blind Dan from St. Louis to call the show. We need that. All right, do you have an answer, Lorena?
1: I'm going to go with Brandon Aubrey.
0: Brandon Aubrey. Is it Brandon Aubrey? Is that? No, that is completely wrong. No, the correct answer is Klay Thompson back in 2019 for the Golden State Warriors. So OG Anunoby on the way to breaking that mark. Here we go. Here we go. Here we go.
2: To the third degree. This is when Big Ben gets grilled.
0: All right, Kubaloo.
3: Well, usually when players express their individual goals for the season, they're pretty lofty. Not the case with Packers wide receiver Christian Watson, although it might be lofty for him. Watson says he's aiming for more than 1,100 yards and double-digit touchdowns. Now, Ben, I know you said that he doesn't deserve his contract extension, but yeah. Do you think he can hit these goals?
0: No, because something's going to go haywire. He gets hurt all the time. To get those numbers, you have to stay healthy. You're not going to get those numbers if you play 8 or 9 games, and that's just the reality of Watson. He has not been able to stay healthy. That's the problem. When he's played, he's been good. He hasn't been great. The Packers are betting clearly that Christian Watson is going to take off the training wheels and go to the next level. I see no evidence that would indicate that he's going to be able to make it through a season healthy. And so I'm going, no, those are not realistic goals to get double-digit touchdowns. You have to play in pretty much every game because you're not going to usually get more than one touchdown a game. Very rarely does that happen. Next!
3: Now, Kyrie Irving is now being linked to 4 realistic trade suitors in the Pistons, the Timberwolves, the Rockets, and the Lakers. Ben, would you take a shot with Kyrie if you were one of those teams?
0: Hell no! The idea of Kyrie Irving is great. The reality of Kyrie Irving is he doesn't, much like Christian Watson, he doesn't play that much. There's always some kind of underlying condition when Kyrie's on your team. It's been consistent, other than when he played with LeBron, right? Outside of that, I guess you could say, well, go join LeBron. And he's getting older, which means Kyrie's going to get hurt even more. based on the comparisons to other athletes that have come before him. So he'll get, obviously get a job. I would not want Kyrie on my team. I would not get excited, which means he'll probably end up with the Clippers. Next!
3: Speaking of the Mavericks, it's also being reported that they are targeting Joel Embiid. Would this be a mistake, or could a Flag-Embiid pairing make some noise?
0: So there's a theme here, Coop, and the theme is all of these guys are not all that available. And so, yeah, if Joel Embiid, if you gave some kind of health serum, some kind of punch that he could drink and be healthy all year, sure, Joel Embiid would be wonderful. Absolutely great with Flag. That's not going to happen, so hell no. Don't want that combination if I'm Dallas. How did we do, Coop?
3: You passed us in
0: a
3: show.
0: That is a win. Put it on the board. Winner, winner, winner. Chicken dinner.
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0: And away we go. It's time now for Ask Ben. Your questions are answers for the rest of the hour. And we head over to the Koopa Loop for the reading of the questions.
3: All right, Ben, we are going to start off with a question from JT the Wingman.
0: Hi, JT. I've met him multiple times.
3: He wants to know, do you use a water pick flosser?
0: Yeah, I have used the water pick flosser. It typically breaks. It doesn't last that long. So I've gone OG. I go back to just the regular floss. So I have used it. I'm not against it. It doesn't, the machine, we've had a couple of them over the years. They don't usually last that long. What about you, Lorena?
4: I'm like you. I've used one. I have one, but I don't actively use it.
0: I prefer
4: hand flossing. I have the little floss sticks, you know, one that has like a pointy side and then one that has the...
0: Oh, I love, yeah. I am an epic flosser when it comes to those little floss pick
4: things. I keep them in my bag.
0: They're great.
4: Good to have. Yeah,
0: I love the clank, the clankety clank. What about you, Coop?
3: I'm the same. We have a water pick. I have used it before, but I don't really use it. I use the little individual ones.
0: It's too much work. It's convenience. It's just the regular floss. All right, what's next? What do we got here? It's Ask Ben. Your questions are answers.
3: All right, I love this question. This is from Alf the Alien Opiner.
0: Hi, Alf.
3: Sweet tarts or Spree?
0: I'm a sweet tart guy. What about you, Lorena?
4: Oh, that's really hard. I forget about Sprees completely.
3: Right?
4: But I really enjoy the texture of them.
0: So are you...
4: I think I'm going to go with Sprees.
0: All right. Fine. That's a bad job by you. What about you, Coop?
3: So I'm adding the caveat. If it's the chewy Sprees...
4: Yeah, they have to be chewy.
3: Absolutely. Over sweet tarts all day, every day. But if it's the original Spree, like you have in your picture, Alf, the hard Sprees, I'm going to pick sweet tarts.
4: Yeah, I want the chewy Sprees.
0: What would Alf eat, though? That's what I want to know. What's next? Alf would like a pickle tart. What is next? What do we got?
3: Donkey Sausage would like to know.
0: Hi, Donkey.
3: I think we've had this before, but we'll do it again. What would the title of your memoir be?
0: Grumpy talk show host guy won't shut up or something like that. I haven't thought about that. What about you,
3: yours is easy.
0: What?
3: In the air everywhere.
0: Oh, okay. I guess. Fine. Whatever. What about you, Lorena? You're going to write a book about your amazing life, all the adventures you've gone on. Just keep going. Well, that's it. Yeah. Keep going till the lights turn off and then game over. That's it. Everything gets reset. What about you, Lorena? Coop.
3: I'm going to say mine would be called No Lies.
0: Oh, look at that. Mm-hmm. Yeah, wow. No Lies.
4: So creative.
0: The claw? No, I thought you'd call it the claw. No, all right.
3: Tone, Lorena. The next question is from the King Rory.
0: Hi, Rory.
3: He wants to know: are you concerned on how much microplastics you are consuming on a daily basis?
4: Yes.
0: Not at all. I don't give a crap. Yeah, I'd love to just eat plastic. I love plastic. I love the taste of plastic. It's just absolutely wonderful. In fact, I would like to be buried on top of that plastic island out in the Pacific. What are they calling that? The Great Pacific.
4: Trash island.
0: Trash island. Yeah, why not? What about you? Lorraine, very worried about plastic.
4: I'm very worried. Even today I was eating my dibs and I accidentally broke off a piece of the border into the ice cream and it was in my mouth and I was like, oh my gosh, I almost swallowed this and died. Like, plastics are a very serious thing. Did you know that they can't even do a case study to see what happens to people who don't have microplastics?
3: I don't care.
4: Everyone has it.
3: Shut up, Lorraine.
0: We're men, we don't care. All right, next. What do we got? What do we got? Ask Ben. Your questions are answers.
3: This is a classic one, but I've never seen this guy ask a question before, so I'm going to ask it. Mike wants to know, what do you put on your hot dogs? Oh, FedEx Mike in Kansas City.
0: Oh, the great FedEx Mike. So I go, I upset people because I go mustard, little ketchup, mustard. I strip it like stripes, like pinstripes on my hot dog. So in every bite, I got a little mustard and ketchup. What about you, Lorena?
4: I do mayonnaise and ketchup and relish.
0: Mayonnaise.
4: I make like a goop.
3: Mustard, a little bit of ketchup, onions.
4: Mm. Ooh, onions on it.
0: I don't mind the onions. They have brought those back at Costco. What's next? What do we got here?
3: They did?
0: You gotta ask for him though.
3: Oh, okay. The hack. Yeah. All right, another one from King Roy because I like this one.
4: Quickly.
3: Are any of you a fan of the hot honey fad?
0: I actually had hot honey pizza somewhere.
3: Yeah.
0: I think in New York. It was pretty good, actually. It's not like I'm gonna go out of my way to get it, but I thought it was pretty good. What about you, Lorena?
4: Yeah, put it on all my pepperoni pizza, please.
3: Yes, okay, cool. Love the hot honey. Delicious.
0: All right. It's all good. About the hot honey. They had a webinar. All the restaurants love the hot honey. They can't get enough. 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
4: What a comeback for the New York Knicks.
32: 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No timeouts remaining. Ananobi is handed the ball. Finds Brunson at midcourt. Launches a straight on three. Missed it short. Tip by Ananobi. He put it in. Ananobi put it in. The Knicks take the lead with 1.2 to go. Ananobi out of nowhere.
4: You heard it on the Knicks radio network. They were down 29 and came back all the way to defeat the Spurs. 107 to 106. Ananobi ended with 33 points. Jalen Brunson was the leading scorer with 36 points. New York now leads the series 3-1, and Game 5 will be back in San Antonio on Saturday. In Major League Baseball, the A's defeated the Brewers 4-3. White Sox held on against the Braves 2-1. Chicago is now in first place in the AL Central. And the Pirates came all the way back to defeat the Dodgers at home 9-8. I'm Monty Bolaños.
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it is the Ben Maller Show. The Ben Maller Show, as we are united yet again here. It's been an interesting night. We're still going here. Big hour ahead. We're in the middle of it right now. 877-

0: is I, Bill Miller. 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
0: 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I see. For our purposes, the World Cup begins tomorrow, 9 p.m. right on Fox, USA, and Paraguay, I believe. They're doing 3 hours of pregame coverage.
5: It's not today, it's tomorrow?
0: Tomorrow, it's on Friday.
5: Oh, okay. Yeah,
0: today's Thursday, so that is very exciting. 3 hours of pregame coverage. Holy crap. My God. Thank God I'm not part of that. Well, let's play the game, and here we go. Let's welcome in our celebrity panel of judges. And who do we have here? Eeny, meeny, miny, moe. I don't know who's still on hold. Let's see who wants to play our game. Oh, here we go. Here we go. We have Seuss Dog. Hello, Seuss Dog. Welcome.
6: Hey, Ben. Real quick. I get a golden ticket. The answer is number 3.
0: Okay, he's already answering. You got Blind Scott. 1, 2, or 3, Blind Scott.
7: Oh, yeah, yeah, dude. Will you get a Brazilian wax like Adam 12 did? He's giving himself a Brazilian wax on 105.7 WROR right now. It's crazy, man. This is real radio. This is amazing, man. I'm listening to it right now.
0: Okay, How Pal. Hello, How Pal.
8: How Pal's in the house. Ticket number 1.
0: Okay, I like that people are just answering before I even give the story. This is outstanding. I just cut out the middleman. What about you, Ricky Bobby?
9: How about number 2?
0: Everyone's completely, this is completely hammered. All right. Story number 1. Longtime Colorado Rocky outfielder Charlie Blackman is coming out of retirement, but he will not be returning to the Rockies. Blackman will be joining the draft pool for the Banana Ball Championship League. He's expected to be the number 1 overall pick. He'll join former Red Sox Jackie Bradley Jr. is the only other major leaguers to be full-time banana ball players. Story number 2, it's all about Taylor's Tuckus, boys. Taylor Swift made an appearance at Game 4 of the NBA Finals, courtside, her appearance with Travis Kelce at Game 3 of the Eastern Conference Finals in Cleveland, Ohio. That got the attention of collectors. Swift's courtside seat from that game is currently up for auction at $6,500. And story number 3, Spike Lee. The lead cheerleader for the Knickerbockers, man of the people before Game 3 of the NBA Finals the other day, Spike Lee showed up to the legendary West 4th Street courts in Manhattan in blue and orange wrapped a bus. The Fanatics fan wagon, Lee and the Fanatics people hooked up fans with autographed memorabilia, including signed Carl Anthony Towns jerseys and other things. Well, how nice of Spike Lee. All right, Seuss Dog, you want to change your answer or are you going to stick with your answer?
6: No, number 3.
0: Number 3. All right, Blind Scott. 1, 2, or 3, Blind Scott.
7: Tell Seuss Dog to pay Mike the Leprechaun. He owes him money.
0: How Pal. 1, 2, or 3, How Pal.
8: How Pal's in the house. Number 1 is in the house.
0: All right, Ricky Bobby. Quickly, Ricky Bobby.
9: I'm staying with 2.
0: All right, you should have gone 3. 3, the Spike Lee one. That's the fake story. Number 3, the Spike Lee one.
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17: From the CTV newsroom, I'm Connor Ray with the news on TSN 1200. An Ottawa teenager is facing nearly a dozen charges, including arson, following a fire at a multi-million dollar home in Barhaven Tuesday afternoon. First responders were called to Muirfield Gardens near Cedarview Road around 3:30 p.m. Ottawa Fire Service spokesman Nick DeFazio says all residents were able to evacuate, but three dogs died in the blaze.
31: Smoke was banked right down to the floor in zero visibility conditions. It was heavy, heavy black smoke for our firefighters. They completed two full searches of the structure in zero visibility conditions, but did confirm that there was no residents inside. Unfortunately, three dogs were found inside and had succumbed to their injuries.
17: The teenager is also facing two counts of uttering threats to cause death or bodily harm, and three counts each of killing animals and causing unnecessary suffering to them. Six people are now displaced, and damage is estimated at $1.5 million. Ottawa Transit riders will get two free weekends of O-Train and bus service after a motion passed at City Council. The move is in an effort to compensate for several disruptions so far this year. One of the free transit weekends will be at the end of September, and the other will be determined once the eastern extension of Line 1 opens. OC Transpo General Manager Rick Leary speaking with CTV News.
35: What I tell you is I'm thrilled by the support that OC Transpo is getting from Council. You know, when you look at what we're doing, when in the Customer First Action Plan, we talk about reliability of the system. Every little bit helps, so I'm feeling very comfortable when that was approved.
17: The city will have to use funding from the Transit Capital Reserve, and it comes as OC Transpo is facing a $47 million hole in its budget. And BC Premier David Eby says he's not sure what U.S. President Donald Trump means when he says he's not looking to renew the continental trade deal. Eby says Trump's latest position feels like a bad sequel to the president's book, The Art of the Deal.
12: I don't know if that's actually what he means. I don't know if this is going to change within 24 hours. If this is the art of the deal, it looks more like a giant mess to me. And so at some point, hopefully, we get a clear indication of what the United States is hoping to do from the president so that we can just get on with the business of either doing business or renegotiating the deal.
17: The deadline for renewal for the deal is July 1st. That's the latest from the CTV newsroom. I'm Connor Ray with the news on TSN 1200.
13: It's JR. Here's what you need to know this morning. An historic comeback has the New York Knicks on the verge of the championship. Trailing by 27 at the half to the Spurs and 20 early in the fourth quarter, the Knicks came back to win 107-106 when OG Anunoby tipped in Jalen Brunson's miss for the winning bucket with just over 1 second left. The 29-point comeback is the largest ever in a finals game. Brunson led the way for New York with 36. Anunoby added 33. Victor Wembanyama had 24 for San Antonio, but missed two free throws late in the game and shot just 9 for 25 on the night. The win was the first at home in the series for either team, and New York now heads to Texas with a chance to win its first title since 1973 in Game 5 on Saturday night. The expansion Toronto Tempo of the WNBA rallied in the final quarter, eventually getting a 106-102 overtime win over Aaliyah Edwards and the Connecticut Sun. Brittany Sykes tied a career high with 38 points for the 7-5 Tempo. Edwards, who's from Kingston, had a career high 24 for the Sun. The Blue Jays lost the rubber game of their series with the Phillies falling 7-4. The return of Max Scherzer did not go as planned. He gave up 4 runs in 3 1/3 innings, including a 3-run shot to Alex Baum in the third. Jays are off today. They'll host the Yankees for the first time this season in a series this weekend. The Ottawa Titans fell at home in a wild one, 13-12 to Brockton. The two teams will finish the series tonight at Ottawa Stadium at 6:30. The Stanley Cup Final resumes tonight in Raleigh with Carolina and Vegas now down to a best of three after the Hurricanes won Game 4 on the road. The only question on the lineup will be the status of Carolina's goaltender. Brandon Bossy made his first start, a winning one in Game 4, when he subbed in for the resting Freddie Anderson. Now the question is, does he get the call again tonight? Game 5 pregame at 7:30. We'll have the game for you 8 o'clock right here on TSN 1200. The NHL is moving ahead with an investigation of Mike Babcock and why his coaching career came to an end in Columbus during training camp 3 years ago. The NHL Players Association asked the league to look into Babcock for his time in Columbus at training camp. The Oilers are reportedly interested in hiring Babcock if he's cleared by the league. Former Sens farmhand Max McCormick has called it a career at the age of 34. McCormick missed all of last season with a hip injury while contracted to the Kraken organization. He spent parts of 4 years with the Sens, getting in 71 games with 6 goals and 10 points. 1,271 days after Argentina defeated France in penalties to win the 2022 World Cup, 48 teams are set to do battle over the next 5.5 weeks to determine a new champion. The very first match will take place in Mexico City this afternoon as the host team will take on South Africa. Later tonight, South Korea takes on Czechia. The other co-hosts begin tomorrow, including Canada, which will take on Bosnia and Herzegovina. Key Canadian midfielder Ismaël Koné missed training on Wednesday for what is said to be an illness, so that's something to monitor for today. Week 2 of the CFL kicks off tonight in Winnipeg, where the 1-0 Blue Bombers will host the 0-1 Hamilton Tiger Cats. You can watch the game on TSN. Red Blacks are on a bye this week. They return to the field next week. Patrick Mahomes is set to break the bank once again. He and the Chiefs have reached agreement on a newly reworked contract that, beginning next season, will make him the highest paid player in football again. Mahomes will make an average $64 million per season, passing Dak Prescott as the highest paid player in the game. Total value of the new deal will be in excess of $500 million. 18 Canadians, including the biggest of the big names, are set to tee it up starting this morning at the Canadian Open near Toronto. Corey Connors, Taylor Pendrith, and 2023 champion Nick Taylor headline the Canadians. The field also includes Justin Rose, Matthew Fitzpatrick, Colin Morikawa, Brooks Koepka, Shane Lowry, and PGA champion Aaron Rye. And day 2 of the Men's Volleyball Nations League goes today at the arena at TD Place. Canada dropped its opener, a 5-setter, to Germany last night. The U.S. and France each won their matches as well. Matches today at 4 and 7:30. That one features Canada against France. And now, you're up to date.
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25: I live in New York. I love this city. It's a great city. We are a progressive city. We have eliminated both cars and English. It's great. But I hate when people do this when they go, New York City, 8 million people, 8 million stories. There's three New York stories, all right? There's I moved here, I lived here all my life, and Ghostbusters. I worked at McDonald's for 7 years, and please don't clap at that. If you clap at that, they won. But I worked there for 7 years, and I remember someone was like, you know, that job is designed for someone to only be there for 2 months. I was like, yeah, I beat the system.
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0: How's it going, everybody? Welcome to the show. Welcome to your Faux Friday, Thursday morning, right here on Sports Radio TSN 1200. We're so glad you're along for this 11th day of June, 2026. It's JR, Steve Lloyd, and Hammer with you, and here's what we have for you. Hit a couple of bouts, depending on, I guess, where you are, of just pouring rain yesterday, once in the afternoon, and then once again last night. Today should be a calmer day, although it is going to be, feel at least, stinking hot. Mix of sun and clouds today. As we said, it's going to be warm. A high of 30. Humidex, though, feeling 38 today. Same deal again tomorrow. Mostly cloudy. High 30. Humidex 39. Outlook for the weekend. Saturday looks like the nicer day. Sunshine 27. Sunday, cloudy 24. As you wake up this morning, we're already at 20 degrees. Steve Lloyd, good morning.
1: Good morning. It's muggy in this studio, is it not? I'm feeling the mugginess.
0: A little bit. Maybe it's just the brain power that's already going on this early hour, eh?
1: Okay. Probably.
0: 4 hours of radio magic about to start.
1: That's why it's nice and cool on Hammerside.
2: Yeah. Sure, yeah. I'll accept that. I'd rather it be cool and low brain power than whatever you guys think you got cooking in there.
1: Have you turned on your AC yet?
2: Yes,
1: all
2: it's
1: right.
2: On.
1: Good.
0: I'm the only one that hasn't.
2: You haven't?
1: What?
2: No.
1: What's wrong with you?
0: My house is not that hot. I have a lot of trees around my house, so...
2: Excuse me?
0: Trees. That's they're things that grow out of the ground, and they go up toward the sky.
2: I'm unaware.
0: And they have things that come out of them, and then hanging from the things, branches, are called leaves.
2: This sounds like a fable. I'm not sure what
1: you're
2: talking
1: about. Sounds like an Irish tune, Ratlin Bog.
0: You know what? Get out of Barhaven, and you'll find out what trees are all about.
2: I was in your neighborhood last night.
0: Huh? Were you invited?
2: So... Yes.
0: More baseball in Canada?
2: Well, this is what happens when my youngest doesn't have ball. I get invited out by my oldest to come watch him play some softball with a couple of buddies that I knew from his ONC days.
1: Wait a minute.
0: What?
1: Come on, man.
0: Your son's
1: at the beer league level of playing sports.
0: Have you become beer league girlfriend for 18-year-old
1: baseball?
0: Were
1: you the only one there?
2: No, I was not the only one there.
1: Did you have a traveler? Were you sitting in the bleachers?
0: Well, that was Cheryl Pounder there.
1: Bag?
2: Cheryl Pounder.
1: Perfect. That's the best one.
2: She was not there, but some parents that we hung out with and that we get along with, they came out because their kids are on this team as well.
0: On a Wednesday
2: so
0: night?
2: It was a little reunion, so to speak. And yes, I had some travelers.
1: Yeah, of course they did.
2: All right. Absolutely.
0: To watch. Now, what are they playing?
2: They're just playing some three-pitch softball.
0: So, like slow pitch?
2: Yeah.
0: Okay.
2: Oh, yeah.
0: Okay, let's not call it softball. It's slow pitch.
2: Okay, slow pitch.
0: Okay.
2: With a softball. So then what do you equate softball? Is that when it's lobbed and you get the wood plank?
0: No. Fastball is what guys play. Softball is what women play.
2: Okay.
1: No, women play fastball.
0: I think it's called softball, though.
1: Is it?
0: Yeah.
2: Yes, it is. Well, because we just had the Women's Softball World Series in college.
1: I didn't realize they called it.
2: They call it softball.
1: Why would they call it something different?
0: I don't know.
1: Okay. Yeah. All right.
2: But anyway. It's a mixed league. It was a lot of fun. I spent zero time really watching all that much.
0: Did anyone slide at any point?
2: No, of course not.
0: Did anyone? Is there
2: no ball pants? I was really proud of that. Wow. I applauded to the team that nobody came there wearing ball pants.
0: Anybody have sweatbands?
2: No, it was way too hot for
0: any
2: sweatpants.
0: Any eye black?
2: No eye black
0: even
2: yet.
0: The game was played in the evening.
1: Did any parents get into it?
2: What?
1: Well, listen, it's youth sports. It happens.
0: That's right.
1: And now it's a get-together. Well, there's probably some bad blood from something that happened 5 years ago. You never know.
2: The only parents that were there were
1: losers like
2: my kids and his teammates and their parents. Okay. There was three sets of parents there.
0: So the other team?
2: Zero
0: fans.
2: Zero fans.
0: Zero. See, those are the smart people.
2: Zero fans.
0: You know,
2: although
0: those were the honestly, did your kids say to you, "Why are you coming?"
1: Yeah.
2: No, I got the invite.
1: What?
2: I got the and plus I wanted to see.
1: He wanted some money. He wanted to buy him something.
0: I think
2: the old parents there, but it was funny walking up. I see his team. They're all like drinking Gatorade and stretching and getting set.
0: Stretching.
2: I walk by the other team that they're playing. They're cracking Miller Lights open. They're smoking darts. They're getting set for a nice, fun, fantastic evening of softball.
1: Who were you more proud of?
2: I was proud of the other team. Be quiet. I go, why? You guys are taking this way too seriously. But it was fun. And then we went to, is it Brent's or Brett's Ice Cream Shop?
1: Is it Brett?
3: The one beside the gas station?
2: Yes.
3: Yeah.
2: Or a garage. That was fantastic.
3: Yeah. That's the Beaverbrook Auto Center. I don't remember what the name of the ice cream place. That's a Kanata staple.
2: I think it's Brett's. And that was, I can understand why. Yeah. First of all, large lineup, but well worth it. They get through that pretty darn fast. Mm-hmm. And the ice cream was wonderful.
3: Yeah. It's an ice cream shop that's built into the side of an auto repair place.
2: I'll just ask one.
1: That's kind of,
3: that's
1: unique.
3: Yeah, well, it is, but it just works.
2: I'll just ask one thing.
3: Yes.
2: You know, when you've had just two, I wasn't driving, you kind of need a bathroom. Ice cream shop, Brett or Brent's, whatever it is, we need a bathroom somewhere there, guys.
3: No, you don't. You're there to eat ice cream, and it's usually a takeaway.
2: But it is.
3: The reason you had to use the bathroom was because you had the two beers at the baseball game.
2: But can we not?
3: That's not Brett's fault.
2: Have something there.
3: No, he doesn't need to have that.
1: Don't drag Brett
2: into this. When nature calls, what are you supposed to do?
3: I'm sure his employees have something inside.
1: Did you not keep the empties? You've seen Dumb and Dumber.
2: No, I did not keep the empties.
3: All right. Okay, not the responsibility of the outdoor ice cream shop to provide you a place to pee.
2: Well, it'd be like
3: handy. There's some wooded areas not that far from there. You really were desperate. You could have gone in there.
2: I'm not going to go on a tour here in your neighborhood.
1: Yeah, you could have found his backyard.
3: I'm close, but not that close.
2: Yeah. You'd have I could have came and knocked on your door.
3: Yeah, you could have. Yeah.
1: Marking your territory. No more predators back here.
3: Well,
1: I'm honest.
3: All right. Well, glad you came and glad you left.
2: Yeah, they didn't stay long. No, it was a quick pit stop and out the door.
3: All right. Well, at least you didn't have to watch the Jays game last night, so I'm sure that made you happy. Did you see it when you got home?
2: I was following along.
3: Yeah.
2: Oh, there's 3,500 Ks. Oh, and there's a big bomb. All right, we're done here.
3: Jays lose. Stanley Cup final resumes tonight, but the headline is the basketball game last night, the NBA final game. Oh, my God. I mean, how many, if you're being honest, how many people put your hands up, shut that bad boy off at halftime or even before and said, this one's over. What a comeback by the Knicks. And they're now on the verge of an NBA title.
1: How did you make the decision to stay up past halftime? The time we get up to come in here.
3: Well,
1: and
3: I'm,
1: you did. You
3: I'm said always
1: you,
3: up.
2: Now,
3: I will assume, I will be honest with you that I did in the third quarter, when they were up by still 27. I did tune away. I actually just listened to a music channel for a while. And then I tuned it back and it's like, okay, it's down to about 15. And then, okay, and there we go. And then my wife came downstairs and said, this game is unbelievable. So then we watched the end of the game together.
1: Oh, it was a moment.
3: Yeah, it was. It was good. Anyway,
2: Kumbaya.
3: What a final. Okay, we'll get into all of that. Of course, World Cup begins today as well. Down in Mexico City to be specific. And of course, Canada's debut comes tomorrow at home in Toronto. We'll get you all the latest on all of that. We got prizes to give away. We've got Mike Johnson joining us. We got a whole ton of fun, we think, coming over the next 4 hours. We're glad you're with us here on a Thursday morning. 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

0: 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As things have just begun to fill in across the city, the eastbound 417 already starting to busy up in that stretch from the 416 through to Pinecrest. After that, at this hour, still wide open heading toward downtown. Westbound lanes all clear, pretty much right across the city. We have no other delays to speak of. We are watching for something, though, on the 50 where it meets the 5. Looks like we may have a mix-up there just past the Dade River Bridge. We'll look into that for you, but a little slow in that stretch. And other than that, nothing else on the go. 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TSN 1200 weather. It's going to be a warm day today. Mix of sun and clouds in the forecast. Slight chance of showers. It's going to be warm. High 30. 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

0: There is zero chance anything is getting done today in the city of New York after what happened last night in Game 4 of the NBA Finals. We'll explain all in just a second. Welcome back. 626 here on this Thursday morning. JR, Steve Lloyd, and Hammer with you. Mike Johnson is our TSN Hockey Insider. Mike's down in Raleigh, where Game 5 of the Stanley Cup Final goes tonight, and he'll join us from on-site after 8 o'clock this morning with all the latest from the Stanley Cup Final. And then after 9 o'clock this morning, 9:30-ish, Greg Sutton, former national team keeper for Team Canada, played in the MLS for Toronto and Montreal, is going to join us to talk about the World Cup. He'll be part of our TSN radio coverage during the World Cup, starting, of course, tomorrow when Canada will open its tournament versus Bosnia and Herzegovina. So Greg Sutton will join us with a breakdown of Canada and everything else World Cup at about 9:30.
1: Roster at 3 o'clock this afternoon.
0: Final roster.
1: Yep. Final roster.
0: So Davies, I feel like Davies now, based on kind of just the way people are talking and not saying things, I think Davies is definitely on the team. Whether he plays tomorrow, that seems to be open to question. Bombito team seems to be a total wild card, Moise Bombito. And the big news from yesterday was that Ishmael Kone, who's maybe arguably outside of Davies, their best player, most important player in the midfield for sure, he was getting into a car and leaving as the media was arriving for the practice yesterday. And it's like, whoa, what's going on here? And it was explained away as an illness. So he was not on the pitch yesterday. So hopefully back today.
1: And hopefully it's an illness that is not germinating elsewhere within the team.
0: Get him away. Yeah, exactly. I guess, you know, when you're outdoors, a little less chance of it being catchy, as it were. But you get in the dressing room and everything else. Anyway, that's the latest. But as you said, 3 o'clock this afternoon is when Canada has to have its final roster in, exactly 24 hours before its first match tomorrow afternoon, 3 o'clock, as they will take on Bosnia and Herzegovina. My last minute.
1: Oh, yeah. Yes.
2: Oh, update.
0: And yeah, well, there is no update. I went on last night. The ticket prices have stabilized. So, but today is the witching day, right? Today's the day. When
1: are we getting a text from you? He's going to text us like 10 o'clock tonight. Hey, guys.
0: It could be.
2: You're the leader of this group, too, because I've heard other people might be interested in piling on into the old Rodenburg station wagon.
0: That's the one thing I said. If I'm going to be the guy spearheading the actual last minute purchase, I'm not driving. So, and they were fine with that.
2: That means you don't love the driving.
0: What?
1: You don't love to drive?
0: No, I'm not like AJ. I'm just as happy being a passenger. I think tonight, you know, it's the people that are holding out for the high prices and whatever Fives is doing with their shenanigans, right? At some point,

0: trying to gouge people for these tickets.
1: Yeah. Anyway, I got to think today's the day, right, when, you know, there's the people holding out, people like me that are kind of waiting to see if the prices come down, and there's people that hold the tickets that are like, I'm holding out for my price. You know, it's like anything, you go in to buy a car, whatever it might be, the to and the fro, or you want to buy Onyx on a beach in Mexico. Those guys appear from out of the jungle, and all of a sudden they're selling you some Onyx. Well, I don't want to pay that. Oh, okay. So, are we going to meet in the middle somewhere?
0: Well, okay. What's your history on this thing? Do you know yourself? Like, are you going to cave? Are you going?
1: I don't know. I honestly don't know.
2: It's a once in a lifetime opportunity.
1: I think, everything's got a limit.
0: I think you're going.
1: Okay. If it was my wife.
2: Tickets would have been bought tickets a month ago. Months ago.
1: Exactly. My wife is like total live for today. So she's,
2: what about the rest of your group? Like, how in are they?
1: Well, that's a half a toe in.
2: Yeah.
1: Yeah.
0: So, okay, that's a factor then.
1: And without giving any names away, okay? The one guy.
0: You're going to call somebody alligator
1: listening
0: arms
1: right now. No, not at all. Not at all. This is actually, so he's like, so we, you know, that like the face value of a good ticket, like we're like $750 a ticket, right? And he's like, at one point he was like at 400. I'm not spending more than 400. And then it was 500. And then yesterday it was 750. And I said, does 750 mean 1,000? Maybe.
2: This is FIFA's customer right here.
1: There you go.
0: See any pigeons, paw?
1: Yeah.
0: That's that guy.
1: So, I don't know. I heard the weather's going to be, well, it's probably not going to be not much different than here. Slight chance of rain, but really hot. So.
2: Does it really matter when it comes to an iconic tournament host?
1: How come you guys aren't going if you're talking about
2: it's just not what I need to be a part of. And plus, I've got a ball tournament in Coburg. So, you know, I've got places to be.
1: You could slip from Coburg easily down there. Come on.
2: I've got a game at 4 o'clock.
1: So you're not really even going to be watching the game?
2: Oh, no, hang on. We're traveling. No, we're driving down to that point. That's right. I'll be listening to it right here on TSN 1200.
1: On the iHeartRadio app.
2: Yes, sir.
0: You have a game at 4 in Coburg.
2: No, this is actually. That's Saturday.
1: All right, so we'll accept that as sort of as an excuse.
0: Wait a minute, is he here tomorrow?
2: Yes. Oh, okay.
0: No game. I'm just wondering if I'm the hero here.
2: No games on Friday. We're good. I just travel. That's the travel day.
1: Okay. What's your excuse?
0: Nothing.
1: Lack of interest.
0: I got nothing. I'm watching.
1: I know. Listen, there's lots of people that are like just
0: listen,
1: casual,
0: I'm gonna watch
1: casual
0: but
1: fans.
0: That's something that I would not get off my wallet for to that extent. There are things that I will get off my wallet for. That's not one of them.
2: I gotta be honest too. Like stepping foot into a World Cup host city right now, and this is just me personally. I've never been one for large crowds and although here I am, you know, going to Blue Jay games and whatnot, but I just don't want to be a part of it.
1: All right, fair enough.
2: It's a stress level I have. It's kind of like being in traffic. I don't like being in traffic. I'm not used to it. I don't need to deal with it on a day-to-day basis like a lot of our great listeners have to.
0: If you go, you're there and back, right? You're not going to try to find a place to stay. Good luck.
1: My God.
0: Yeah.
2: So that's why he wants to be a passenger.
1: Yeah. World Cup is going on. Obviously, the game is tomorrow in Toronto. Canadian Open golf tournament this weekend in Toronto. Jays Yankees in Toronto this weekend.
2: It's just a bit big.
0: Well, you know what you should do? Why don't you break it up? Why don't you go back and get a place in Belle Vegas and hit Dinkles and get a full report early next week.
1: My sister lives in Prince Edward County.
2: Yeah, she's in the county.
0: Oh, there you go. Yeah, a little wine tour. Go to Picton, Wellington. Yeah.
1: With the guys I'm thinking of going with?
0: No,
1: they're not a wine seller. I'm not sure if that's a big seller or not. The other Buffalo Glenn texts in on the Gabriel Pizza text line says a few of us are going down without tickets and going to see what happens.
2: All right.
1: If Glenn, if you're from Ottawa, which I'm assuming you probably are, if you're driving down and you're still at the I'll see what happens, like you're willing to drive down and then be a no, wow, good on you.
2: But then,
1: I could not do that.
2: He probably wants to be a part of the experience too, right?
1: Yeah,
2: he wants to mingle in the streets, hit the bars, be a part of the scene.
1: Chris,
2: it's not a lose-lose.
1: Chris says FIFA's handing out tickets to the U.S. military right now. Seat fillers. Okay. Some of the cities are, it's not selling that well at all. Like San Francisco, they sort of got shafted in terms of the caliber. They didn't really

0: get any good matches, as it were.
1: So
0: that's a tough sell in San Francisco. This one comes from Sliberto Roberto. I'm two coffees deep on the train halfway between Smiths Falls and Brockville en route to Toronto for Canada versus Bosnia.
1: Let's go.
0: Pierre, if you don't make the trip down tomorrow, you'll forever regret it. Time for everyone to put aside the negativity and embrace the biggest show in sports. You only live once.
1: Well, what negativity? I don't think there's...
0: No, about the tickets and the FIFA and the ripoff and...
2: Even Sliberto Roberto, he's holding his nose, and I think a lot of people are. It's FIFA. But you're right. If you want to go, you got to park that, what you think of FIFA and the history of FIFA and what they're doing. And you just want to go and you want to be a part of it. It's going to be a Canadian moment that way. That's how you're building it up in your mind. Yes, that's the right way to focus on it.
0: It'll be the first ever Canadian World Cup soccer match on home soil. And if I'm being truthful, it probably will be the last one. I don't think Canada will ever get the tournament again, ever. So... It is.
1: I don't disagree with you there.
0: It is a moment. Anyway, all starts tomorrow. Of course, that's for Canada. Tournament starts today, this afternoon, down in Mexico. As the host team, Mexico, will take on South Africa. We'll have some live listen-ins here on TSN 1200 during the drive this afternoon. We'll have, of course, all the matches involving Canada starting tomorrow with tons of coverage as well leading into and post-game. That's where Greg Sutton comes in, pre- and post-game. On the TSN radio network, former national team keeper. So look forward to, and Greg will be here on the show. So all 104 matches will be streaming on the iHeartRadio app, and we'll have many of them, dozens, here on TSN 1200 as well. Looking forward to the World Cup. All right, 6:36, NBA Finals, Game 4 last night. I don't know what there is to say other than there's a lot of people waking up this morning looking at their phone and going, what? The Spurs were up by 27 at halftime over the Knicks. They were up by 29 at one point in the third quarter and by 20, 95-75 early in the fourth quarter. Let's take you to the dying seconds with the Spurs up by one. It's side out for the Knicks. Again, down by 1 point.
3: 5.7 left. No timeouts remaining. Anunoby is handed the ball. Finds Brunson at midcourt. Launches a straight on three. Missed it short. Tip by Anunoby. He put it in. Anunoby put it in. The Knicks take the lead with 1.2 to go. Anunoby out of nowhere.
0: Who is Debbie Downer in there? It's not over. Well, of course it's not over. We didn't. The guy's in the middle of, you know, what has now been referred to as the most iconic shot in the history of New York basketball. And we've got the color guy in the background. It's not over yet. Well,
1: settle down, everybody. Stop celebrating.
0: The Spurs did have a chance, but didn't even get a shot off in the 1.2 seconds that was left after OG Anunoby, the former Raptor, tips in the winning points for a 107-106 victory. Knicks over the Spurs. Here's OG on how it felt to score that game winner.
4: Feels cool. I mean, everyone's pretty excited. I'm excited too. I'm excited too. We're all excited. We're enjoying it right now, but we're just focused on the next game now.
0: So he did an encore interview right after the game was over, and that's usually when you get the best stuff, right? Like when somebody has...
2: Yeah, I saw that.
0: Just
2: not
0: done.
2: This time.
0: Nope, he gives answers. They're about one sentence long. Mm. They're never too high and never too low. The OG Anunoby, you followed him with the Raptors, is the same OG Anunoby playing in New York, hitting the biggest shot to date maybe in the history of the Knicks.
2: And didn't he hit like 8 threes during the game as well?
0: He was
2: an amazing game.
0: Yeah, 33 points.
2: Okay, now it's not about a couple of things towards the end. When you blow a lead like that, there's many things that led up to that. But two things on the tip there, right? Box out, I don't know, just throwing that out there, how easy it was for Anunoby to come. And just the lane was open for him to get there.
0: He's the inbounder, right? So that's always the guy that gets lost.
2: Yeah, and then before that, Fox. Brunson goes in, misses his shot, goes up court. If he just continues to dribble the ball and he makes them foul him, he goes to the line. You're already up by one, but you went for the layup and you had two guys trailing you, and it's Anunoby who had the block.
0: Mm. Yeah, the Spurs will be absolutely kicking themselves. There were a number of times that they could have put this game away. Wembanyama missed two free throws when they're up by one, I think with a little less than 2 minutes to go.
2: Well, that's not a mental mistake. The last two, those are mental mistakes.
0: They had 17 threes, and they couldn't miss in the first half. It was incredible. It was a shooting clinic Like, think about this. They had 76 points in the first half of the game. They had 30 in the second half. Like, as hot as they were shooting in the first half, they could not hit a thing in the second half. And this is where it goes back to. Part of it is just the youth of the team and the inexperience. And we've seen it in other sports where you've just got these incredible talents, very young, but put in the highest of high pressure situations, and their brains get broken at times, and they just aren't able to make the key plays at the key moments. And that's exactly what happened to San Antonio last night. Here's Jalen Brunson, of course, the star Knicks guard. He led the way with 36 points last night on what was going through his mind with his team down big by 29.
5: I mean, I thought about it, but then I realized just where we're at. And you're allowed to think about the worst possible scenario, but you got to go out there and do something about it. And just me just having my teammates back, just fighting every possession, just figuring out what we had to do, but not really, just not believing it.
0: Again, not overly hyped in the wake of the victory. That was an on-court interview as well, but just steady as she goes. And that just shows the veteran presence that those key Knicks players have. They've just been around a little bit longer, and it's now looking like that's going to be a huge part of why the Knicks are going to win the series. I must admit, when the Spurs were way up and it was, okay, I'm already thinking, I think most people were, right? A lot of people shut the game off. Okay, this is going to be 2-2. San Antonio's going to have won the last two. They're going to be going home. You know, Charles Barkley be damned when he said, this is over. The Knicks are going to win after game two. Like, no, but man, what a comeback.
2: In watching that first half, the thing I kept thinking about was how it was getting quieter and quieter and quieter in MSG. And then thinking about we got into ticket prices for FIFA, like some of the ticket prices that on the resale market of trying to get into MSG, right? And how many extra celebrities were coming out of the woodwork to be seen and be there as well. And it was just like, woof. This is not going well.
0: No.
2: But we talked about this earlier in the week. You're right in that you can see it. The Knicks they're more New York's team than any other professional sports team that's in that area. Whether you're on the island of Manhattan or you're in New Jersey or you're on Long Island, whatever. Name a sport. The Knicks are the one. Like you can feel it. You watch them. They're one win away from winning the NBA championship. And just the whole vibe when you're watching a game, even on TV from MSG, that is New York's team. No question about it. Number one with the bullet of all the sports when they do well.
0: They did the celebrity cam before the game started. It was mainly the same people who were there at game three. Donald Trump wasn't there, but courtside was kind of like, okay, I saw all those people for game three. And then came Taylor. Taylor Swift.
1: T Swift.
0: She was there with three buddies. My wife told me it's the Haim sisters, who apparently are a musical act that maybe opened for her and part of her tour. Anyway, the four of them are all sitting courtside. They're all in Stevie Nicks t-shirts. Nicks. K-N-I-C-K-S.
2: You get it?
0: Yeah.
2: Huh? Yeah. Yeah. You get it.
0: I'm wondering what that would have set them back for courtsides. Now, I think that Tay-Tay can,
1: I think she's got it.
0: The rumor is that she and Travis Kelce are getting married on the July 4th weekend, and they're getting married in Madison Square Garden.
1: Oh, so was this a comp for having your...
0: Maybe. Hey, if you're going to spend, I don't know what it would be, probably in the... Because Madison Square Garden, apparently there's nothing going on. There's an entire week that's blacked out right there. So that's why the speculation has begun that they're actually getting married inside Madison Square Garden. So yeah, it's like, hey, if you're going to spend, I don't know what it would be, $10 million to block out the week's worth of dates at MSG, it's like, here's four courtsides for an NBA Finals game. Oh, thanks. Appreciate that. But no Travis last night. It was just her and the buds.
2: So, oh, wow. Okay. Well, let me another story there.
1: Breakup? Huh? Is it going to happen, eh, Steve?
2: New That's album dropping. On? Guess what all the songs are about.
0: It's time. I need more material. I need a fresh breakup while we're engaged. Some new material. Anyway, well, what a night last night.
1: Kelce was probably up in the nosebleeds, right? Tay-Tay couldn't. I've only got three tickets down here on court. Sorry, Travis. You're up in the 400 level with all the peons that paid $10,000 for those tickets. Not down here with me.
0: What a night, man. Even if you're not a huge basketball fan, that was, but you did stay till the end. That was an incredible comeback by the Knicks. And so now they're up 3-1. They got a chance to close it out Saturday night down in San Antonio. And this would be, if they can do it, their first title in 53 years. 1973 is the last year the Knicks won the NBA championship.
2: All right. I got to read this text for you. Okay. If you don't go, the future you won't even remember what you spent that money on. If you go, memory for the rest of your life. That's Mike and Kanata. Little advice for you. And I agree with Mike, even though, like I said, this is not something that it's not on my mind, but this has been on your mind all week. You've been tracking it. You've been thinking about
0: all
2: it.
0: Week.
2: You want, no. But
0: I've been in a lottery since last November.
2: I know, but you want to go.
0: FIFA still got my money.
2: You want to go. November. This is like in your mind's eye when you make the decision that you're going to buy a car. And it's on your mind forever, right?
0: Yeah.
2: Or a big purchase of something. And eventually you do it. Eventually you do it. And if you don't go, there's no eventually.
0: I know.
2: There's no eventually.
0: The opportunity still has to present itself. It's not 100%. You're right. I'm
2: with Mike on this one.
0: Oh, yeah. And listen, I'm with Mike on that one too. I'm there, but I'm, you know, it's the opportunity has to be right.
6: Okay? I forgot that FIFA still has your original money too.
0: Oh, yeah.
6: They're not releasing that until pretty much by the end of the World Cup.
0: Now,
6: here.
0: By my wife's math, this is where she would go. So-called girl math. She's like, hey, listen, there's money coming back. Okay? It doesn't matter what you pay for these tickets. They're free.
2: Well, they're making interest off your money.
0: Yeah. Right?
2: You enjoying that?
0: Oh, yeah. Whatever.
6: What are they spending it on, huh?
0: Yeah.
6: A little offshore?
0: An extra half-star hotel for Gianni Infantino or whatever his name is, the head of FIFA. Anyway. All right. All right, that wraps up the basketball. Let's take a quick break, come back. We'll talk about Stanley Cup Final. Game 5 tonight down in Raleigh, with series all tied. 2 games, but we got 2 championship finals, which have had some incredible moments. The series has probably been, I should say the hockey's been awesome. The series has been awesome so far. For the most part, the basketball, I mean, the 3 Knicks wins in the 4 games, they've been behind in the last 2 minutes of all 3 games and come back 3 times to win. So those have been incredible comebacks as well. Anyway, we'll talk some Stanley Cup Final when we return. And before 7 o'clock, give away our Red Blacks tickets. Okay, we got Red Blacks tickets for their next game, which is coming up a week from Saturday at TD Place. They'll take on the Argos, so stand by. We'll do that before 7 o'clock. 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
0: All right, welcome back. 651, Silver Lake Sens fan. Text in on the Gabriel Pizza text line. Are we all cheering for a Spurs win Saturday just to witness the chaos that a Knicks home win in Game 6 would bring? Chaos either way if they win, but extra chaos if they win at MSG. Get the popcorn ready. That's from Silver Lake Sens fan. Yes, Game 5 of the NBA Finals is Saturday. And should the Spurs win that, then it's back to New York, I believe, on Tuesday of next week for a possible Game 6. It is Game 5 tonight of the Stanley Cup Final in Raleigh. The series, of course, even at 2 after the Hurricanes won Game 4 out in Vegas. So each team has won a game and lost a game at home so far in this series. Here's Carolina head coach Rod Brind'Amour on whether they're in the driver's seat now with home ice advantage again.
20: I mean, it's clearly no real advantage. Seems like they're, you know, both teams play well on the road. You get to this stage, you wouldn't get here if you didn't play well in the road. So I don't know how much of the advantage it's been or will be. I mean, I hope it is, but certainly not counting on that.
0: Mm. Doesn't feel like it is.
2: No, that's a perfect answer. There are no lies detected. It's like, no, we're not here. They're not here if you can't win on the road. So not really.
0: Here's Vegas's Mark Stone on the confidence his team has on the road.
21: I don't know. I don't see it as a huge difference, I guess, in the entire playoffs. I think now teams are so prepared that and deep throughout the lineup that we're not chasing matchups, so we just go out and play. I think that's the major difference.
0: So, and again, I'm not in there lobbying questions, so I don't want to sound hypercritical on this, but we've now reached the point in the playoffs and in this series where all the questions have been asked.
2: Yeah.
0: There's, you know, that's why John Tortorella's so-called press conference, I think on the day of Game 4, so the pregame, like after the morning skate kind of thing, lasted 1 minute. Because, and I've seen these before, where it's like, there's just no more questions to ask at this point, other than injuries, and like, who's going to be the starting goalie, which is, a question for Carolina, somewhat, and they never say anything about injuries. You can't be talking about strategy. Like, it's just, it is what it is. Like, you just got to go out and play the games now.
6: Well, Torts won't answer questions about, what he's learned from the series so far. And going through, you know, off-day interviews, pre-game interviews, post-game interviews. For Carolina, it's usually Jordan Staal, goaltending, comebacks, leads. For Torts, it's usually, you know, the resilience of his team, scoring through the lineup, Mitch Marner, his defense, and that's it. Mm-hmm. It really is as repetitive as you guys say it is. There's not a whole lot at this point.
0: Yep.
6: What else can you ask? It's really, and how different can you answer questions if you're the head coach as well?
2: And at this stage of the proceedings, I'm totally fine with that. Now, over the course of what will be an 84-game season, I got to get used to saying that, not 82-game season, and sometimes even earlier in the playoffs, like in, you know, we know what happened to the Vegas Golden Knights. They win a series, they don't make themselves available, they lose a second-round pick, and they get a $100,000 fine. It's a best of three to win the Stanley Cup now. I'm totally expecting everybody. It's like there's going to be the most vanilla answers possible because there really is nothing left to say at this stage. It's all about the games. Somebody's going to win the cup. You got to win two or three. Let's go.
0: Bussy or Freddy tonight?
2: Oh, it's Bussy.
6: Bussy.
2: Slam dunk. Chew in of the week.
6: Okay. The question I would have is Freddy back dressing?
2: Yes. That's a valid question.
0: Yeah, Brady Moore was asked about that because he was the e-bug goalie because Kachetkov backed up Bussy in game four. And his answer to that was, he needed a rest, talking about Anderson. And if we're going to give him a rest, I mean, we're going to give him a full rest. We're not even going to tell him to get dressed. Like, he's not going to even sit on the bench, which, I mean, when you think about it, if something happened to Bussy, or if he was poor in, let's say, the first period and you wanted to change out your goalie, then you're bringing in when was the last time Kachetkov played in a game? Like, Bussy was 2 months since the playoffs started. Kachetkov was hurt almost the entire year. So if there was an emergency and you had to bring in the backup guy or just poor play, but the game wasn't over, it's like, that's where maybe you'd like to go with your number one guy in that. But anyway, that didn't come up. So moot point.
2: If it's not a health issue, then you should dress Anderson. If he's healthy, or maybe that headshot that he took earlier in the game is the problem, right? So, but to
6: if
2: your
6: he doesn't
2: point,
6: dress tonight, my guess is
2: what if Bussy gets hurt early in the game? What if he stinks? Really, a couple of really bad goals earlier in the game. You want to turn to Kachetkov, or do you want to turn to Freddie Anderson, who I know in the Stanley Cup final the numbers aren't there, but he's been really good for you. He's a huge reason why you're in the final. So if he's healthy, he should dress. And back up Bussy tonight.
0: Right.
6: That's why it was such the gamble, right, for Brendan Moore not to even dress Freddie Anderson.
0: Yeah. I think for sure he dresses as the backup tonight if he's not starting. And I agree with you guys. I think Bussy will start. Anyway, we'll have the game for you. 7:30 pregame, 8 o'clock faceoff here on TSN 1200. And with the series now tied at 2, we know that there will be a game 6. And that will go Sunday night. So Sunday night in Vegas, the Stanley Cup will be in the building because whoever wins tonight will have an opportunity to win it on Sunday. And should a game 7 be necessary, that would be next Wednesday. One other piece of hockey news, Pierre LeBrun of The Athletic and TSN reporting that so Dylan Larkin came out reportedly with a 3-team list only of teams that he would like to be traded to now that he's apparently asked for a trade out of Detroit. Those three original teams were Vegas, Florida, and Minnesota. And Pierre LeBrun reporting yesterday that Dallas is already called. Dallas is called and to have talked to Steve Yzerman. And apparently Steve Yzerman has talked to Brisson. What's his first name again, the agent?
2: Pat
0: Brisson, the agent for Larkin, and said, you got to give me more teams here, bud. Yeah, we need more teams. So maybe, and apparently, according to Pierre LeBrun, it's reporting that Brisson was open to the idea of Larkin expanding the number of teams he'd be willing to be traded to. So I guess Dallas makes kind of sense that they would be on that list. Good team, no tax state, American, et cetera, et cetera.
2: And bye-bye Jason Robertson if that happens, probably.
0: One for one? What about a trade? Sign and trade,
2: because you can get the 8 before the new rules come in.
0: That gives Detroit a legitimate player coming back the other way. Now, he's not a center.
2: You're giving away about 4 years, though, 3 or 4 years in age.
0: Yeah, but, you know, Dallas is like, we're going to move the chess pieces around. You know, and think about it. It's not absurd. I don't know. It's a perfect fit, but
2: Larkin's a really good player.
0: He is.
2: 100%. He's a really good player.
0: He's 30 goals and 70 points every year.
2: Yep.
6: Just you're losing that center, right? That's the big hole. All well and good to add a winger, a high scoring winger. But man, if you've got nobody to feed him.
0: And Detroit doesn't have any. That's the thing though. They had nobody behind Larkin to begin with. So if you get rid of Larkin and you don't get even a top two center back, then what's already not deep enough is not deeper than not deep enough. If that makes sense.
2: If he puts the Rangers on the list, would Vincent Trocheck make sense to get a center back? And it would be a bigger deal, obviously, than that.
0: Yeah, but he's old. Like, he's 33 now.
2: I know, but
0: good player.
2: I know, but you just if when they move on from Larkin at some point, like look at the depth of center. It's like, oof, no, it's you would absolutely directly in that trade or have a plan in concert, do something else. You got to get another center.
0: I threw out if Heischer and the Devils can't work out a contract.
2: Yeah.
0: That feels like that's a fit going either way, right? New Jersey kind of maybe needs to just change the furniture out a little bit, just change it around, try something different. They've got good players, but it hasn't been working.
2: Heischer to the Wings, Jack Hughes to the Wild, Dylan Larkin to the Devils. Make the money work with other pieces.
0: I don't need to involve the Wild. I'm just thinking one for one, or maybe somebody's got to add a little something. I wouldn't know who would add something, but the Devils want to keep Heischer, but they've been talking about a contract for a while now and it hasn't happened. So at some point it's kind of like, maybe it's not going to happen. Maybe they do need to think about things like a trade. Anyway, all part of the interesting off-season fodder. Before we leave the hour, here's your chance to win a pair of tickets to see the Ottawa Redblacks. They're on a bye this week. They'll be back to practice next week and host the Toronto Argonauts at the stadium at TD Place Saturday, June the 20th. It's a 1 o'clock, it's a Saturday afternoon game, a week from Saturday. 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Or how'd you like to win them right now? From your good friends at TSN 1200. 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Caller 20, you got a pair of tickets to see Red Blacks and Argos. Game 2 of the season, a week from Saturday. All right, we'll take a break. Our top of the hour update is coming up next, including all the details on that incredible comeback win by the Knicks last night. And a look ahead to Game 5 of the Stanley Cup Final and, of course, the World Cup beginning today as well. We'll get more into all of that in the next hour. Another code word in our Dad's Dream Recliner contest here on TSN 1200 with Lazy Boy, Ottawa, Gatineau, and Kingston. It's all on the way here on TSN 1200.
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0: No good. All right, let's start with this. Eastbound on the 417, in the Eagleson area, or in the HOV lane, coming out of Kanata. We've got an accident there, so that has things at last check backing up through Kanata, back to about Terry Fox, it looks like, if not the Canadian Tire Center. So heavy through Kanata eastbound in the accident in the area of Eagleson. Once you get through it, it opens up. Slows again a little bit through Pinecrest, the construction area, and then stop-and-go traffic again in that new construction where it bottlenecks from four lanes to three from Carling over to Rochester. So that's what's happening eastbound, slow going. The westbound lanes at this hour are all clear, so that's good. And the westbound 174 out of Orleans, it's not bad. Slows a little bit starting at John Dark. Now, on the Gatineau side, we've had an earlier accident right near the 5 junction, and traffic is backed up pretty much all the way back to Labrandre and beyond, actually back even further than that, around the Big Bend as you head into Gatineau, westbound on the 50. So it's a parking lot at this hour through Gatineau as well on the 50. So just watch for that. We also have an accident reported to us northbound on Woodruff at Iris, and the left lane is blocked at that location. 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Conditions in the app. TSN 1200 weather. Got sun and clouds today. It's going to be a warm day, though. 30. Humidex at 38. And we're already at 21. 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
0: All right, here's your first of four unique code words you're getting today here on TSN 1200. The word is spacious. Ooh, that's going to test your spelling at this hour of the day. Spacious. S-P-A-C-I-O-U-S. Spacious. That's your code word. So here's what you're going to do. Go to tsn1200.ca and click on the contest link, and then drop down, and you'll find Dad's Dream Recliner Contest there. That's where you're going to insert your information and that code word, spacious. And just like that, you're into the grand prize draw. We'll have a week from Monday in Dad's Dream Recliner. Somebody's going to win from Lazy Boy, Ottawa, Gatineau, and Kingston, the Trooper Power Leather Rocking Recliner, value at $3,300. It'll take me 5 minutes to go through everything that this one chair, has to offer. So we'll just go with the fact that it's spacious. That's also today's code word, and this hour's code word. Another one coming up in the 9 o'clock hour. Good luck.
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2: From the CTV Newsroom, I'm Connor Ray with the news on TSN 1200. An Ottawa teenager is facing nearly a dozen charges, including arson, following a fire at a multi-million dollar home in Barrhaven Tuesday afternoon. First responders were called to Muirfield Gardens near Cedarview Road around 3:30 p.m. Ottawa Fire Service spokesman Nick DeFazio says all residents were able to evacuate, but three dogs died in the blaze.
3: Smoke was banked right down to the floor in zero visibility conditions. It was heavy, heavy black smoke for our firefighters. They completed two full searches of the structure in zero visibility conditions, but did confirm that there was no residents inside. Unfortunately, three dogs were found inside and had succumbed to their injuries.
2: The teenager is also facing two counts of uttering threats to cause death or bodily harm, and three counts each of killing animals and causing unnecessary suffering to them. Six people are now displaced, and damage is estimated at $1.5 million. Ottawa Transit riders will get two free weekends of O-Train and bus service after a motion passed at City Council. The move is in an effort to compensate for several disruptions so far this year. One of the free transit weekends will be at the end of September, and the other will be determined once the eastern extension of Line 1 opens. OC Transpo General Manager Rick Leary speaking with CTV News.
6: What I tell you is I'm thrilled by the support that OC Transpo is getting from Council. You know, when you look at what we're doing, when in the Customer First Action Plan, we talk about reliability of the system. Every little bit helps, so I'm feeling very comfortable when that was approved.
2: The city will have to use funding from the Transit Capital Reserve, and it comes as OC Transpo is facing a $47 million hole in its budget. And BC Premier David Eby says he's not sure what U.S. President Donald Trump means when he says he's not looking to renew the continental trade deal. Eby says Trump's latest position feels like a bad sequel to the president's book, The Art of the Deal.
11: I don't know if that's actually what he means. I don't know if this is going to change within 24 hours. If this is the art of the deal, it looks more like a giant mess to me. And so at some point, hopefully, we get a clear indication of what the United States is hoping to do from the president so that we can just get on with the business of either doing business or renegotiating the deal.
2: The deadline for renewal for the deal is July 1st. That's the latest from the CTV Newsroom. I'm Connor Ray with the news on TSN 1200.
0: Hello there, it's JR. Here's what you need to know this morning. An historic comeback has the New York Knicks on the verge of the championship. Trailing by 27 at the half to the Spurs and 20 early in the fourth quarter, the Knicks came back to win 107-106 when OG Anunoby tipped in Jalen Brunson's miss for the winning bucket with just over 1 second left. The 29-point comeback is the largest ever in a finals game. Brunson led the way for New York with 36. Anunoby added 33. Victor Wembanyama had 24 for San Antonio, but missed two free throws late in the game and shot just 9 for 25 on the night. The win was the first at home in the series for either team, and New York now heads to Texas with a chance to win its first title since 1973 in Game 5 on Saturday night. The expansion Toronto Tempo of the WNBA rallied in the final quarter, eventually getting a 106-102 overtime win over Aaliyah Edwards and the Connecticut Sun. Brittany Sykes tied a career high with 38 points for the 7-5 Tempo. Edwards, who's from Kingston, had a career high 24 for the Sun. The Blue Jays lost the rubber game of their series with the Phillies falling 7-4. The return of Max Scherzer did not go as planned. He gave up four runs in 3 1/3 innings, including a three-run shot to Alex Baum in the third. Jays are off today. They'll host the Yankees for the first time this season in a series this weekend. The Ottawa Titans fell at home in a wild one, 13-12 to Brockton. The two teams will finish the series tonight at Ottawa Stadium at 6:30. The Stanley Cup final resumes tonight in Raleigh with Carolina and Vegas now down to a best of three after the Hurricanes won Game 4 on the road. The only question on the lineup will be the status of Carolina's goaltender. Brandon Bussey made his first start a winning one in Game 4 when he subbed in for the resting Freddie Anderson. Now the question is, does he get the call again tonight? Game 5 pregame at 7:30. We'll have the game for you 8 o'clock right here on TSN 1200. The NHL is moving ahead with an investigation of Mike Babcock and why his coaching career came to an end in Columbus during training camp 3 years ago. The NHL Players Association asked the league to look into Babcock for his time in Columbus at training camp. The Oilers are reportedly interested in hiring Babcock if he's cleared by the league. Former Sens farmhand Max McCormick has called it a career at the age of 34. McCormick missed all of last season with a hip injury while contracted to the Kraken organization. He spent parts of 4 years with the Sens, getting in 71 games with 6 goals and 10 points. 1,271 days after Argentina defeated France in penalties to win the 2022 World Cup, 48 teams are set to do battle over the next 5.5 weeks to determine a new champion. The very first match will take place in Mexico City this afternoon, as the host team will take on South Africa. Later tonight, South Korea takes on Czechia. The other co-hosts begin tomorrow, including Canada, which will take on Bosnia and Herzegovina. Key Canadian midfielder Ishmael Kone missed training on Wednesday for what is said to be an illness, so that's something to monitor for today. Week 2 of the CFL kicks off tonight in Winnipeg, where the 1-0 Blue Bombers will host the 0-1 Hamilton Tiger Cats. You can watch the game on TSN. Red Blacks are on a bye this week. They return to the field next week. Patrick Mahomes is set to break the bank once again. He and the Chiefs have reached agreement on a newly reworked contract that, beginning next season, will make him the highest paid player in football again. Mahomes will make an average $64 million per season, passing Dak Prescott as the highest paid player in the game. Total value of the new deal will be in excess of $500 million. 18 Canadians, including the biggest of the big names, are set to tee it up starting this morning at the Canadian Open near Toronto. Corey Connors, Taylor Pendrith, and 2023 champion Nick Taylor headline the Canadians. Field also includes Justin Rose, Matthew Fitzpatrick, Colin Morikawa, Brooks Koepka, Shane Lowry, and PGA champion Aaron Rye. And day 2 of the Men's Volleyball Nations League goes today at the arena at TD Place. Canada dropped its opener, a 5-setter, to Germany last night. The U.S. and France each won their matches as well. Matches today at 4 and 7:30. That one features Canada against France. And now, you're up to date.
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22: I live in New York. I love this city. It's a great city. We are a progressive city. We have eliminated both cars and English. It's great. But I hate when people do this, when they go, New York City. 8 million people, 8 million stories. There's 3 New York stories, all right? There's I moved here, I lived here all my life, and Ghostbusters. I worked at McDonald's for 7 years, and please don't clap at that. If you clap at that, they won. Well, I worked there for 7 years, and I remember someone was like, you know, that job is designed for someone to only be there for 2 months. I was like, yeah, I beat the system.
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0: All right, welcome back. We are back. Welcome back. If you're just joining the show, welcome to it. 7:17 here on a Thursday morning with JR, Steve Lloyd, and Hammer. We are here until 10 o'clock this morning. Where were you in the last hour? David Joseph was listening just before 7, and David is on his way to see the Red Blacks and the Argos in the next game coming up a week from Saturday at TD Place, as the Argos are in town to face the Red Blacks. David won a pair of tickets. Congratulations to you, David. Coming up later on in the show, we've got tickets to see the Ottawa Titans. They've got a game coming up tonight. The tickets we're giving away, though, are for next Friday when they are hosting the Quebec Capitale. And that, by the way, next Friday, you win the tickets, that's Star Wars night. So I guess we can't say May the 4th be with you, because it won't be May the 4th. It'll actually be June the 19th. And if you just say May the June the 19th be with you, it doesn't quite come off as well if you're a Star Wars person.
23: Is Triumph going to be there?
0: I don't
23: the
0: know.
23: Insult comic dog?
0: Yeah.
23: It'll be good.
0: We went to that on May the 4th. I don't know if we can go to it
23: no.
0: again. No, we can't do that again. But anyway, Star Wars night at the Titans game. We'll have tickets to give away before 10 o'clock. Mike Johnson is our TSN hockey insider. MJ will join us after 8 o'clock from down in Raleigh, where game 5 of the Stanley Cup final goes tonight. Hurricanes hosting the Golden Knights, series tied 2-2. Needless to say, winner of tonight's game has a large leg up. So Steve Lloyd, without saying who's going to win tonight and giving away your FanDuel pick for later in the show, will the winner of tonight's game win the Stanley Cup?
23: Oh.
1: Okay, what's the stat on that? Because usually game five is the biggest game of the series.
5: Odd number of games, you win the odd number of games. So I'll say yes. I'm just going to go with the math. Yeah. The math says yes, so I'm going to say yes.
0: You have one chance. The winner of tonight's game has two chances to win one game. So yes. You like their odds that way. Yep. However, the flip side can always be if somehow, some way, the loser tonight ends up winning game six and forcing a game seven, they have... allegedly, the momentum going into a game
5: no
0: seven.
5: No such thing between games.
0: Oh, yes. Pierre Maguire. That was Pierre Maguire's always. There's no such thing in the Stanley Cup playoffs as momentum game to game, let alone period to period. Maybe within a game, but not even for the entirety of a singular game is there such a thing as momentum throughout. So, anyway. These teams seem so evenly matched that it feels like whoever wins tonight is probably going to win one of the last two games.
5: Yes.
0: Which is what all you're going to need to do if you win tonight. So, MJ will join us after 8. We'll have tonight's game for you here on TSN 1200, of course, 7:30 pregame, 8 o'clock face-off. And then after 9 o'clock, about 9:30 or so, Greg Sutton. He's a former Canadian national team keeper, played in the MLS for Toronto and Montreal, long-time soccer guy. He's going to be part of our TSN radio coverage for the World Cup. Greg is going to join us on the show, and we'll get his thoughts on... Team Canada, obviously, but the rest of the World Cup, we spend most of the time talking about Canada, but, I mean, this just in, Canada's not going to win the World Cup. Okay?
5: What?
0: Yes. I hate to be the bearer of bad news.
1: Heck?
0: Debbie Downer. A victory? Okay, I'll put it this way. To me, and people can disagree, and you guys can disagree, to me, if Canada... minimum has to get to the knockout stage. So it has to get through the group stage and get to the knockout stage. So they got three group stage games. 32 of the 48 teams will advance. It'd be hard not to. So if they don't advance, it's a disaster.
5: It is.
0: Especially at playing at home.
5: That's the threshold.
0: A total disaster. So they have to get through the group stage. To me, if they win a game in the knockout stage, then this has been a super, from a, you know, soccer playing team perspective, then I think it's been a really good World Cup. Bare minimum, though, they've got to get to the knockout stage.
5: If they get out of the group and get to the knockout stage, it's a successful World Cup. Everything else after that is gravy. It's gravy. But if they don't, it is kind of weird to say it that way because you're right. In it's a successful World Cup if they get out of the group, I think. But if they don't, the chasm between success and, oh my goodness, I can't believe it. That's terrible. It's huge. Like it's, if they don't get out of the group, they'll be lambasted. Everybody will be so sour talking about, I don't want to hear about the injuries. It's supposed to be, it's a home World Cup. Look at you had Qatar in your group. What are you doing? So, yeah, that's the bare minimum. You got to get out, but if they don't make it, look out.
0: Well, I think, you guys can weigh in on this. Where is your confidence level at? Just overall with the Canadian team right now, because for me, it feels like the peak of it was during the qualifying for the 2022 World Cup. Remember, guy jumping in a snowbank, Sam Adekube. Right, that run to qualify for Qatar feels to me like right now that's been the peak, and we've fallen a little bit from the peak. Qatar itself didn't go that well. They didn't win a game. They scored their first ever goal at a World Cup, so I guess that was a small victory. But overall, it was, I think, a little bit disappointing. But hey, it's like it was a really young team. A lot of good star play, Alfonso Davies, one of the best players on the planet. Boy, 2026 is going to be a home World Cup. And it's felt like since 2022, it's not at the peak any longer. It's just kind of been meandering along. And unfortunately, in the time leading up to the World Cup this year, right? The team is on an unbeaten. It's like they're not losing a bunch of games, but it doesn't have the same feel right now. And I think a lot of it is because of injuries and we don't know who's going to play. And some guys are out of form, like Jonathan David. Like, there's a lot of unknown right now. I would say the confidence levels, a bit long-winded way of me of saying, I don't feel like the average Canadian soccer fan right now is overly confident about the prospects beyond getting out of the group stage, which shouldn't be that hard.
1: Well, I think a part of that is the injuries. I think also a large part of that is the fact that you are a host country and you didn't have to go through the qualifying process. And that was the difference between Qatar and here is there was a lot of buildup. There was a lot of excitement. There were a lot of games that Canada was playing leading up to it. There's been some friendlies here or there and whatnot, but there just has not been the schedule that was 4 years ago. And there hasn't just been the buildup from battling through CONCACAF into the World Cup.
0: That's fair. Yeah, you're
1: right. For me, that's why I think I'm still a step back. Obviously, tomorrow will be, maybe actually it'll start today, seeing Mexico in the opener. And that'll really get me pumped up and excited, seeing all the Mexican fans for their opening match.
0: I don't think people get overly excited by friendlies.
1: Right? No.
0: People enjoy the thrill of competition, where the wins and losses mean something, like they do during qualifying and obviously during tournaments. So fair point.
5: You know, and I've mentioned that, and you, I think it's a fair point. I think the fact that they're called friendlies, the jumping off point, the pull in the casual, it's not a good word.
0: That's why I've gone with warm up. World Cup warm up. I like warm up better. Just makes it, I'm not sure if it's that much, it's still a fairly soft word, but.
5: Like, when you say friendly, it even sounds worse than exhibition. Preseason.
0: Yeah.
5: It just sounds like, why keep score? You know? Everybody
0: gets a trophy.
5: Everybody gets a trophy. Yeah. Like, nobody gets hurt.
0: Why does it have time?
5: Easy. Hey, you're trying too hard there, guy. Okay? It's a friendly.
0: Yeah.
5: Like, the terminology for the casual is not good.
0: Yeah. And I think, to be honest with you, I think just all the shenanigans with, you know, people who have been just sort of, this would be, they're just kind of coming around on it all happening. I think they're just reading stories about the tickets and the fact that tickets are overpriced and there's stuff, shenanigans going on, and just the word FIFA just turns a lot of people off. Like, it's just, think all of that. Like, we need to see the games on the field,
5: yes.
0: Right? We need that part of it, because the rest of it, it's just not getting people juiced.
1: The attention needs to be put on the action on the pitch,
0: yeah,
1: rather than everything that's going on in the background. Because then once the games start, which they do today, everything else just becomes white noise, I believe. And then you get caught up in all the matchups and all the excitement of the countries finally starting and getting this tournament going. I agree with that. It'll be nice to finally have that start, and then all the tickets and all that. Well, I'm sure there'll still be a few stories kind of trickling out as we kind of figure out how they fill these stadiums. But I think just getting the games going will be a massive help in terms of ramping up the excitement level.
0: All right. Well, it all begins this afternoon, 3:00. That's the opening match down in Mexico, in Mexico City. I think the Azteca Stadium, I think it holds 85,000 people. It's just be incredible to watch, and the atmosphere will be off the charts. They will play South Africa in the opening match at 3:00. There's another game tonight at 10 between Czechia and, I'm trying to remember who they're playing. Got it written down here. Anyway, they're playing this afternoon, or tonight, South Korea. South Korea, Czechia at 10:00 tonight. And of course, all eyes on Canada and Bosnia and Herzegovina. That goes 3:00 tomorrow afternoon. Canada has to set their roster by 3:00 this afternoon. So 24 hours out. So we'll find out if Moise Bombido can actually play. I think we feel pretty good that Alphonso Davies is going to be on the roster. Whether he's going to play tomorrow afternoon or not is still open to question. Ismaël Koné left yesterday with an illness. Hopefully he's better. A lot of guys are still dinged up with hamstring injuries. They'll all be on the roster, but it probably will not be Canada's best 11 that will be on the pitch tomorrow afternoon.
5: Look at it this way. Do you think if Canada gets out of the group stage, will Davies and Bombido, let's say they're on the roster, would they play in the knockout round game?
0: Yes.
5: Okay. Put them on the team.
0: Yes. I agree.
5: Put them on. Like if they're tracking and they're training and they're getting closer and closer, there's no reason to hold them off. You can put 26 there. It's only 3 games in the group stage. They're spaced out as well. What are we doing? Like,
0: well, the Bombido one has to be a for sure. Like, it's,
5: yes,
0: because the knockout stage games don't start for another, like, they're 3 weeks from now. Like, there's a lot of healing that can be going on over the next 3 weeks.
5: Exactly. So put them on. And honestly, I would, in terms of a recurrence of an injury. I'm more worried about Davies because it's a soft tissue hamstring, and hamstrings are like, you think it's okay and it just takes one little tweak and
1: right.
5: You're back to square one. Bumbido, he broke his leg in the fall. It's quite painful still, obviously, and he's just pushing through that. Like, it's not like he's going to tweak it. It is what it is.
0: Mm. All right. Well, look forward to it. It all begins for real. We'll see whether the stadium is actually full in Toronto or not. That's the million-dollar question as well, or depending on your price point, the $1,000 question.
1: It has to be.
0: Yeah.
1: Either way, either through maybe some FIFA shenanigans or whatnot, but I can't see one that hits the broadcast. We're seeing empty rows.
5: Now, no names mentioned. I just did a TV hit downstairs over the top hour break, and I

0: get. Greg Sutton will join us after 9:30. Still to come, we're going to talk about the Knicks' epic comeback in Game 4 of the NBA Finals last night. It was one for the history books, and it's put them on the verge of a first title in over 50 years. So we'll chat about that, and of course it is Game 5 of the Stanley Cup Final tonight. That and much more when we return on Sports Radio TSN 1200. All right, latest check on traffic for you. The good news is that earlier issue, had a couple of them actually that we mentioned in our last traffic report of slowdowns and accidents. Both of those have been cleared up. So the one out in Kanata on the eastbound 417 near Eagleson, that's been cleared away. Traffic's still a bit slower than normal through there eastbound, but again, the accident's been cleared, so hopefully things will improve shortly now. Further along on the eastbound 417, it is stop and go again through Bayshore, like from the 416 through Bayshore. Steady all the way to about Maitland, and that's where it's stop and go again into that bottlenecked area of the new construction from Carling over to Rochester. Really heavy and slow on the eastbound 417 there. The westbound lane's in pretty good shape, actually. A little slow now from Belfast into the downtown core. The westbound 174, not in bad shape. A little slow through Jeanne d'Arc. The 50, we've had a couple of maybe two or maybe three separate accidents at various points on the westbound 50 this morning. It is still really slow from the 148 junction all the way back as you come into Gatineau proper on the westbound 50. So really slow this morning in that location. Hunt Club eastbound slows toward Greenbank and Woodruff. And not bad shape, actually, at this hour at Hunt Club in Riverside. 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Conditions in the app. TSN 1200 weather. We've got a warm day on the way today. Sun and clouds. High of 30. Humidex at 38. And the same deal tomorrow. Cloudy. Mostly cloudy. High 30. Humidex 39. Good looking Saturday, sunshine 27, and then cloudy and 24 on Sunday. And right now in Ottawa, it's already 22 at Sports Radio TSN 1200.
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2: 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Asphalt goes for the kick.
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6: All right, we are back, 7:37 here on a Thursday morning. JR, Steve Lloyd and Hammer with you. Mike Johnson will join us from Raleigh. It's the Stanley Cup Final Game 5 tonight at 8 o'clock here on TSN 1200. Greg Sutton, former national team goalie for Team Canada, will talk World Cup with us at 9:30. But we have an in-studio guest to talk about something very important as well, and that is mental health, and specifically men's mental health. And we've got an event coming up that we want to promote next week called Conversations at the Royal. And joining us in studio is Dr. Raj Batla. He is a psychiatrist at the Royal Ottawa. Thank you very much for coming in today.
7: Pleasure. Thank you.
6: And by the way, thanks for getting up bright and early, because you and I were talking off the air about you staying up. You did not. You were watching the basketball game last night.
7: Absolutely.
6: You didn't turn it off at halftime with
7: a huge lead. Nope,
6: I did not. What caused you to actually say, I'm going to stick with this game?
7: You know, you're in Madison Square Gardens. You're playing the Knicks. Everyone wants them to win. You're a young team, and you're getting a little cocky as you're watching the game, right? You're getting a little cocky, you know, and, you know, these things happen.
6: Yep.
7: Basketball's a funny game.
6: And so you stuck it out to the end, and you saw history. I mean, that was incredible, right?
7: Saw history, and I'm paying for it now.
6: Yes. Yeah, absolutely. Okay, so let's talk about Conversations at the Royal that's happening next Tuesday. Mental health has been front and center. I mean, Bell's been a huge part of that with Bell Let's Talk for many, many years. It's out in the open now. More people are less reluctant to talk about when they're struggling, etc. But you work in that field. How prevalent is it across society as a whole?
7: Yeah, so the interesting thing, there have been a lot of conversations about mental health in general in society, but you're starting to see a bit more of a focus on men and boys' mental health, because that's been under-recognized overall as an issue. And even Canada now is starting off to launch their men and boys strategy across Canada, and that's from the federal government. So it's being recognized as an under-recognized area. So we're really happy to have conversations at the Royal focusing on that, and before Father's Day too. Mm.
8: Would you say that it's more prevalent in recent years, or is it, it's probably a bit of both, but is it more apparent because people will talk about it more with men and boys, like in terms of how prevalent it is?
7: Yeah, I think it, you're quite right. It's a combination. It's a bit more prevalent, perhaps, and more recognized as an issue. And that comes along, of course, with all the talk about, especially with boys, social media, when do you let them get on, the stresses of that, and especially for boys, young men also, unemployment, those sort of things. You're just seeing the world's a bit crankier. So we're noticing that. So we see it in the ERs and in the requests for help.
6: Dr. Raj Batla is a psychiatrist at the Royal Ottawa. Conversations at the Royal is happening next Tuesday, so we'll get you more details on that in just a second. I just want to explore a little further. You mentioned that boys as part of it, right? It's just we've been used to in the past several years about men opening up a little bit. I would assume it would be even harder for to kind of get through to boys, right? Teenagers, even maybe even younger than teenagers, for them to open up.
7: I think it is a challenge these days. And also, we need to do things aside from just opening up, looking at things that we do, I'll say, to boys in school. So things like playtime and a physical activity, get, you know, the physical, you know, impetus outside of, you know, the classroom, so that they're not, you know, fidgeting around in classroom, getting diagnosed with ADHD. So there's some systemic changes that need to happen as well when you look at boys. But it's a challenge.
8: It's all about building trust, right, to get people to open up. What are some strategies to really get through to somebody and make them feel comfortable that they will talk about it?
7: Yeah, so there are some ways, and actually we'll be going over that during our conversations at the Royal in a bit more detail, but there's some excellent sort of things that are with the Movember group. So if you go to Movember's website, there's an acronym ALEC that helps people guide through conversation. And ALEC stands for you ask, you listen, you encourage action, and then you check in. It's a beautifully done site, and we'll be talking about that a bit at Conversations as well.
6: Do you find that people are more willing to open up, but there's still a reluctance to open up in person? So I don't want to say call it the anonymity of doing things like Conversations at the Royal are just easier to do when you're on a Zoom call. Maybe you don't even turn your camera on. You know what I mean? Like you want to help yourself, or you want to help someone that's in your family or whatever, but there's still that reluctance to take that step of even being just face to face, and there's still the anonymity is still important to people as part of that kind of that the growth toward opening up completely, which is what you need to do to get the ultimate help.
7: Absolutely, and that's across the board now.
6: Yeah.
7: Right, the phenomena of the ability to connect social media, especially after the pandemic, you actually can connect online, and you don't always have to be in person. But the key is getting people to potentially look at needing some help. And frankly, be it online, there's some services there that are very good. Apps can be helpful, but also in person can be extremely helpful. The key is getting people to think about perhaps looking a bit beyond what they're suffering from and seeing if they need some help.
8: What's the difference between somebody that will say, recognize I'm willing to get some help, but then truly accepting it? Like, it's not linear, I would imagine. There could be some false starts, like, yeah, okay, I recognize it, but it might take a few more. The check-in on ALEC at the end is important to make sure that there's some follow-through.
7: Yeah, absolutely. So I think it's a combination of reaching people, giving them the information for them to recognize that they may need some help, and also the people around them to learn how to ask the questions, recognize things that sometimes you don't even recognize yourself, and that can make a huge difference as well.
6: What is, if someone listening right now, if there's a member of, you know, it's whether it's a wife thinking about her husband or girlfriend, boyfriend, whatever, talking about men's mental health, what is maybe one question that is the right question to ask that maybe will someone who is reluctant to say, I need help, to actually will help them open up? Like, what is that? What's a great conversation starter? Kind of like when you go to a bar, if you're looking to meet somebody, but what's a real, a nice way to ease into a conversation to get somebody who's maybe struggling, but doesn't want to say anything?
7: Yeah, great question, actually. And I'll give you a theme as opposed to the question, because you know your friend, your brother, your father the best. So often it's, and you'll see this in ALEC too, by the way, often it's an observational thing. Just, I notice you're not responding to, if it's social media, right, sort of my texts. Not social media, but texts, or you seem to be quieter than usual. So it's an observational comment, and then everything okay, or what's going on, or however you want to phrase that. So you observe something, and you're just inquisitive and checking in, everything okay.
6: Right.
7: And there are many ways to say that, and I encourage listeners to go to the ALEC site, because they actually do a nice job with that, and it has some interactive elements to it, so you can actually get some coaching on the exact question you're asking.
6: Right.
8: So for people that sign up for this and take part in what's coming up on June 16th, what's the biggest takeaway? What can they expect?
7: The biggest takeaway is get some resources. Number one, we'll be providing some resources for people as well. And the biggest takeaway is people can get help. And we're encouraging people to get help themselves, and we're encouraging people to learn how to ask the questions mm-hmm. and observe people who might be early on in their struggles.
6: All right, good stuff. So for people want to listening, it's like, okay, that's something I might be interested in, either for myself or for to help someone that I know. Where do we go for information more?
7: Yeah, so you can go to the Royals website, and we're right pretty much on the front page, which scrolls through and it hits conversations. You can sign up there, just register, and then we're doing it online and in person.
6: All right, good stuff. Appreciate you coming in and all the great work that you and everybody at the Royal is doing.
7: Well, thank you very much. Much appreciated.
6: All right, Dr. Raj Batla is a psychiatrist at the Royal Ottawa Hospital. Conversations at the Royal is happening next Tuesday. It's a free public education series, and again, you can go to the Royal Ottawa website for more information if you want to get involved. We'll take a quick break, 7:46. 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
6: All right, welcome back. 751. Thanks again to Dr. Raj Batla at the Royal. By the way, theroyal.ca is the website where you can find out to all the information on conversations at the Royal, which is happening, well, as the plural would suggest, not just a one-time thing, but the next event is happening next Tuesday. All right. Dr. Batla was in here. He, like all of us, up late. He stuck with it. Some people waved the white flag at halftime of the NBA Finals game last night.
8: It was me.
6: 27-point lead for the Spurs, 76-49. So it was the most points ever scored by a team in a Finals game in a half, in the first half. So it was game over, right? Not so fast. They were still up by 20 in the fourth quarter, early in the fourth, but the Knicks rallied. So let's take you to 5 seconds left. Knicks with the ball. They're down by one.
23: Knicks were down as many as 29. Ananobi gets it into Brunson. Brunson pulls a quick three. Off the front rim, no. Tip in, good! For the lead with 1.2 seconds to go. OG Ananobi flying out of nowhere. And this place is rocking at the Garden.
6: There's how it sounded here on TSN 1200 last night, courtesy of ESPN Radio, of OG Ananobi's tip-in of a Jalen Brunson miss with 1.2 seconds left. The Spurs did get a final opportunity, but didn't even get a shot off, and the Knicks win it 107-106 to go up 3-1 in the final. Here's Knicks head coach Mike Brown.
24: Unbelievable, you know, tip, how he had to control it and tip it in from, I mean, like I said, you know, that has to be the most iconic shot in the history of New York basketball. I mean, I'm not you guys know better than me. But it was just unbelievable.
6: There you go. Well, it didn't win a championship, so the iconic part could only last for 3 days if something happens on Saturday and the Knicks end up winning the championship and there's a great moment. But for the here and now, there's probably some recency bias in it. But when you haven't won a championship in 53 years, you're going to go with a big, big shot and a big moment.
8: No, it's not fair because it's a different entity altogether, but because you didn't win anything yet, you still got to follow through and it'll be even more memorable if the Knicks win the championship for sure. But where would you rank this? I'll just say the two of them, 28-3 Super Bowl comeback or what happened last night in terms of improbable.
6: Wow.
8: How's that for a web poll question?
6: Hmm.
8: I was going to say Miracle in Manchester, but that was so long ago, and that was earlier in the playoff, and that was L.A., Edmonton. Well, but, you know, 28-3 or what happened last night?
6: I still think you got to go with the one that
25: won the championship.
8: I know, but yeah. Just the importance of it. Like, we have a finals game because it's a best of seven in the NBA, and it's a one-off in the NFL for the Super Bowl. So it's somewhat comparable that way, but in terms of what was more improbable? For a comeback in a meaningful playoff game, that Super Bowl or what happened last night?
25: I still think for me it would be the football, just because being the leading team up that much, you can control the clock, you can run clock. Mm. There's a little bit now that the Falcons did that, but I think when it you always need some luck, and you also need the other team to make a whole bunch of mistakes, which happened in both games. But I think when it comes to football, you should know what you're supposed to do when you're up by 25. So I'm giving it to the football game. That was the more improbable one.
0: Yeah, I'd agree. I'd agree because
8: you can think more about it. Just you can go station to station in your mind a little bit more with the strategy
25: you
8: of
25: should.
8: Trying to protect that lead.
0: Like I think if what happened last night happened in a game seven, then I think it's a conversation. But last night was, listen, it's highly improbable. Greatest comeback in the finals in history. But it was so far just one of four games that have been played in the series.
8: Yeah.
0: So I know. With a championship on the line, I'd have to go with the Patriots.
8: I'm kind of going like what you do when you, but my specific question is take that element out of it, that the championship's not on the line. It's strictly the comeback in a finals or like.
0: Yeah. I still go to football.
8: I still think I go there as well. Yeah. But actually, I'd forgotten. So it was 28-3 with 2:12 left in the third quarter. Like it wasn't even mid. Third quarter. Like it was just.
0: They had those 1 hour capsules and that was on, I don't know, I watched it, I don't know, a year ago or so of the big comeback by the Patriots. Like just the coaching was just abysmal. That was Kyle Shanahan, the offensive coordinator with the Falcons. So many coaching errors in that. Anyway, you don't need to relitigate that again. Take the shine off what happened last night and, you know, all positive from the Knicks perspective. And meanwhile, for the Spurs. Oh my goodness, they have to be kicking themselves. They had a chance to tie the series, go home, be right back in it, have home court advantage with two of the last three at home, and instead, they're going home and their season will be on the line. Here's their head coach, Mitch Johnson, on how it all went wrong.
1: Obviously, a few things to score 30 points and a half. We got away from what got us the 76 points in the first half, just in terms of putting pressure on the rim, rolling after screens, running, continuing to find the paint, whether it's for ourselves or for a teammate. We got on our heels and, you know, miss some shots. And then, you know, you don't get as many free throws and high percentage looks when you play on your heels like that.
0: Holding his post-game press conference in the concourse at Madison Square Garden?
25: It sounds like recess. Sounds like he's in some public school.
0: What's going on there? I'm assuming that's not the media people with clamoring in the background.
25: From what I've seen after, like, all the celebs, right, were...
8: Too many hangers-on celebs around?
25: They're leaving different ways, but they're right outside of press area there, and doors are open, and I'm thinking that the celebrations are just going on.
0: Was that Tay-Tay?
25: That's Tay-Tay. Okay. That's also Timothy Chalamet.
0: Yep.
25: And a very, I'm going to say...
0: Inebriated?
25: Well, no. Well, maybe.
8: Slammered?
25: Probably.
8: Mm.
25: Let's face it. Absolutely hammered. But just dancing around and just the buzz.
0: Sorry,
25: at MSG.
0: Who?
25: Timothy Chalamet.
0: Oh, Chalamet was.
25: Yeah.
0: Okay. Yeah. Well, he had Kylie with him this time, so he bucked up for the extra tickets this time. Kylie, that's the one?
25: Yeah, pretty sure.
0: Yeah.
25: Pretty sure.
8: That's the one.
0: I can never remember.
25: The
0: There's three or four sisters. So
8: that's, yeah.
25: There's a lot of them.
0: Anyway.
8: Okay. Ryan and Sandy Hill, don't forget about the crumb back.
25: Okay.
8: Thanks, Ryan. We won't forget about the crumb back.
0: Yes. Who still has a t-shirt?
25: The crumb back. Lloyd, did you have a crumb back t-shirt?
8: I did not have a crumb back t-shirt. I think I had a Borocop, another, just one of those moment in time people capitalized on it. Saw Mark Borowiecki last week. He was at the golf tournament.
25: Not to bring a dark cloud to it, but it'd be kind of funny to have a Borocop Fireside Chats t-shirt just
0: between two ferns.
25: Yeah, that's it. That's exactly it.
8: Oh, why did you say that out loud? We could be making some money.
25: It just popped in my head.
8: Hey, we could be selling t-shirts.
25: Just sitting down.
8: Boro sitting there.
25: In the lazy boy chair. Just waiting for his next guest.
0: 107-106. Knicks win it. They're up in the series 3-1. Game 5 in San Antonio could be the clincher on Saturday night. Game 5 of the Stanley Cup Final is tonight, 8 o'clock here on TSN 1200. Mike Johnson is our TSN Hockey Insider. He will join us after our top of the hour update with all the latest on As we said, we think all the questions have been asked now. Really, everybody's run out of questions. Coaches and players have run out of answers. It's all just a matter of let's play the games. So thankfully, we've got a game tonight. We do know there'll be a game six as well. That will be Sunday back in Vegas. And at that one, the Stanley Cup will be in the house, because whoever wins tonight will have a chance to win Lord Stanley on Sunday night. Don't forget, Canadian Open starts today. In fact, they're already underway down in Toronto. So that's going on. Patrick Mahomes signed a rework contract. And he will once again be the highest paid player in football starting next year in 2027. World Cup. Find out more. Canada's training tonight at 6, or this afternoon at 3 o'clock. And then we're going to hear from, I'm assuming, Jesse Marsh at 6 o'clock tonight. And we'll get the latest. They have to make their decision on the roster by 3 o'clock this afternoon. So everything will become clear tonight ahead of the World Cup opener for Canada coming up tomorrow afternoon at 3 o'clock. So anyway, we got MJ coming up. Greg Sutton will talk World Cup with us, former Canadian national team keeper, at 9:30. We've got another code word come up in the 9 o'clock hour. We've got Ottawa Titans tickets to give away. We're glad you're with us here on a Thursday morning. 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
0: In all corners of the city, so it's been a slow go at this hour. So we'll start on the eastbound 417, where it slows at the 416 junction, and it continues busy pretty much right across, all the way, to about Bronson. That's all slow and, slow going eastbound on the 417. The westbound lane's now starting to fill in as per normal. Stop and go traffic starts at the split, especially heavy from Belfast into the downtown. And then once again, when you get out to the west end, through the construction after Woodruff. The 174 westbound out of Orleans is actually not in bad shape. This morning, just a little slow through John Dark. The 50 has been a parking lot westbound through Gatineau this morning. Continues to be slower than normal as you head toward the 148. Hunt Club eastbound, especially busy toward the Green Bank intersection. Both directions now heavy in the area of Prince of Wales and Riverside. Further on Hunt Club, as you head toward Bank Street, it is heavy there as well in the eastbound lanes. Not sure if there's an accident. Riverside, both directions toward Bank Street and the construction area. That's heavy and slow as per normal as well. And we have one accident to watch for, a new accident, and that's in Barrhaven. Strand Herd near Helen Campbell, and delays in all directions there. Tackling a big backyard project this spring? Find great savings on everything you need during the deck and fence event at Home Hardware on now until June 17th. TSN 1200 weather, we've got a mix of sun and clouds today. It's going to be a warm day. High of 30, humidex at 38, and we're already at 22 at Sports Radio TSN 1200.
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19: From the CTV newsroom, I'm Connor Ray with the news on TSN 1200. An Ottawa teenager is facing nearly a dozen charges, including arson, following a fire at a multi-million dollar home in Barrhaven Tuesday afternoon. First responders were called to Muirfield Gardens near Cedarview Road around 3:30 p.m. Ottawa Fire Service spokesman Nick DeFazio says all residents were able to evacuate, but three dogs died in the blaze.
20: Smoke was banked right down to the floor in zero visibility conditions. It was heavy, heavy black smoke for our firefighters. They completed two full searches of the structure in zero visibility conditions, but did confirm that there was no residents inside. Unfortunately, three dogs were found inside and had succumbed to their injuries.
19: The teenager is also facing two counts of uttering threats to cause death or bodily harm, and three counts each of killing animals and causing unnecessary suffering to them. Six people are now displaced, and damage is estimated at $1.5 million. Ottawa Transit riders will get two free weekends of O-Train and bus service after a motion passed at City Council. The move is in an effort to compensate for several disruptions so far this year. One of the free transit weekends will be at the end of September, and the other will be determined once the eastern extension of Line 1 opens. OC Transpo General Manager Rick Leary speaking with CTV News.
30: What I tell you is I'm thrilled by the support that OC Transpo is getting from Council. You know, when you look at what we're doing, when in the Customer First Action Plan, we talk about reliability of the system. Every little bit helps, so I'm feeling very comfortable when that was approved.
19: The city will have to use funding from the Transit Capital Reserve, and it comes as OC Transpo is facing a $47 million hole in its budget. And BC Premier David Eby says he's not sure what U.S. President Donald Trump means when he says he's not looking to renew the continental trade deal. Eby says Trump's latest position feels like a bad sequel to the president's book, The Art of the Deal.
0: I don't know if that's actually what he means. I don't know if this is going to change within 24 hours. If this is the art of the deal, it looks more like a giant mess to me. And so at some point, hopefully, we get a clear indication of what the United States is hoping to do from the president so that we can just get on with the business of either doing business or renegotiating the deal.
19: The deadline for renewal for the deal is July 1st. That's the latest from the CTV newsroom. I'm Connor Ray with the news on TSN 1200.
1: Hello there, it's JR. Here's what you need to know this morning. An historic comeback has the New York Knicks on the verge of the championship. Trailing by 27 at the half to the Spurs and 20 early in the fourth quarter, the Knicks came back to win 107-106 when OG Anunoby tipped in Jalen Brunson's miss for the winning bucket with just over 1 second left. The 29-point comeback is the largest ever in a finals game. Brunson led the way for New York with 36. Anunoby added 33. Victor Wembanyama had 24 for San Antonio, but missed two free throws late in the game and shot just 9 for 25 on the night. The win was the first at home in the series for either team, and New York now heads to Texas with a chance to win its first title since 1973 in Game 5 on Saturday night. The expansion Toronto Tempo of the WNBA rallied in the final quarter, eventually getting a 106-102 overtime win over Aliyah Edwards and the Connecticut Sun. Brittany Sykes tied a career high with 38 points for the 7-5 Tempo. Edwards, who's from Kingston, had a career high 24 for the Sun. The Blue Jays lost the rubber game of their series with the Phillies falling 7-4. The return of Max Scherzer did not go as planned. He gave up 4 runs in 3 1/3 innings, including a 3-run shot to Alex Baum in the third. Jays are off today. They'll host the Yankees for the first time this season in a series this weekend. The Ottawa Titans fell at home in a wild one, 13-12 to Brockton. The two teams will finish the series tonight at Ottawa Stadium at 6:30. The Stanley Cup final resumes tonight in Raleigh with Carolina and Vegas now down to a best of three after the Hurricanes won Game 4 on the road. The only question on the lineup will be the status of Carolina's goaltender. Brandon Bussey made his first start, a winning one in Game 4, when he subbed in for the resting Freddie Anderson. Now the question is, does he get the call again tonight? Game 5 pregame at 7:30. We'll have the game for you, 8 o'clock, right here on TSN 1200. The NHL is moving ahead with an investigation of Mike Babcock and why his coaching career came to an end in Columbus during training camp 3 years ago. The NHL Players Association asked the league to look into Babcock for his time in Columbus at training camp. The Oilers are reportedly interested in hiring Babcock if he's cleared by the league. Former Sens farmhand Max McCormick has called it a career at the age of 34. McCormick missed all of last season with a hip injury while contracted to the Kraken organization. He spent parts of 4 years with the Sens, getting in 71 games with 6 goals and 10 points. 1,271 days after Argentina defeated France in penalties to win the 2022 World Cup, 48 teams are set to do battle over the next 5.5 weeks to determine a new champion. The very first match will take place in Mexico City this afternoon as the host team will take on South Africa. Later tonight, South Korea takes on Czechia. The other co-hosts begin tomorrow, including Canada, which will take on Bosnia and Herzegovina. Key Canadian midfielder Ismaël Koné missed training on Wednesday for what is said to be an illness, so that's something to monitor for today. Week 2 of the CFL kicks off tonight in Winnipeg, where the 1-0 Blue Bombers will host the 0-1 Hamilton Tiger Cats. You can watch the game on TSN. Red Blacks are on a bye this week. They return to the field next week. Patrick Mahomes is set to break the bank once again. He and the Chiefs have reached agreement on a newly reworked contract that, beginning next season, will make him the highest paid player in football again. Mahomes will make an average $64 million per season, passing Dak Prescott as the highest paid player in the game. Total value of the new deal will be in excess of $500 million. 18 Canadians, including the biggest of the big names, are set to tee it up starting this morning at the Canadian Open near Toronto. Corey Connors, Taylor Pendrith, and 2023 champion Nick Taylor headline the Canadians. The field also includes Justin Rose, Matthew Fitzpatrick, Colin Morikawa, Brooks Koepka, Shane Lowry, and PGA champion Aaron Rye. And day 2 of the Men's Volleyball Nations League goes today at the arena at TD Place. Canada dropped its opener, a 5-setter, to Germany last night. The U.S. and France each won their matches as well. Matches today at 4 and 7:30. That one features Canada against France. And now, You're up to date.
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21: 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So I think no matter what goes on in the game, you have to keep on pushing forward and try to be better and stay on your toes. 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
1: All right, welcome back. It's 8:15 here on a Thursday morning with JR, Steve Lloyd, and Hammer. There's John Tortorella. Torts has been asked every possible question that could be asked at this point. Brendan Moore has been asked every possible question that could be asked at this point. The players have been asked every possible question that could be asked at this point. If we could just have the games just go back to back to back, we've got three left. I mean, it wouldn't be great hockey, don't get me wrong, and it's been a great final, but, you know, the stuff now that's, and I'm not chastising anybody that's asking these questions. These questions, so there needs to be filler around the games, but nobody's got any insight any longer. It is what it is.
22: It's kind of like the couple, happy 50th anniversary. There's no new information.
1: It's kind of like when
22: and
1: I
22: they both know it. They both know it, and they still love each other, and they both know it. There's nothing, you know.
1: Not even just 50. When I went to Europe with my wife, and by the ninth day in our 11-day trip, I sat across from her at dinner and said, "I'm out of words.
22: Yep.
1: I don't have anything. We've talked through every possible thing we could talk about.
22: I've done that with my wife. We'll be out for dinner, and silence is golden.
1: That's after 2 hours. Yeah. Let's bring in our TSN hockey insider down in Raleigh.
22: Wow.
1: See if he's got something to add to this. Mike Johnson, as always, a presentation of the Myers Automotive Group. How are you doing this morning, NJ?
23: I am doing very well. Guys, some of us need to fill a 2-hour pregame show. So no matter how redundant, inane, silly the questions might be, yes, no matter how much these two coaches don't want to answer them and won't say anything about anything, keep on asking them, folks. Yep. We need the content. We need to fill out the 120 minutes before the game goes. But at least this time between games 4 and 5, it's just one day,
1: yes,
23: not 2 days between games. So it's just a travel day, and it's a long travel day. It's a good 5-hour flight from Vegas to Raleigh. So for both teams, it's not ideal preparation. They might feel a little bit of fatigue now as they get deeper into the series. But, it's after tonight where it slows down again, where we start going travel day, then day off, then game.
1: Right.
23: And, of course, you know we're going the distance here all the way to 7, because why wouldn't we? It's almost the end of June, so let's keep on trucking. But the series has been great. There's been so much drama, storylines. And I got to tell you, as a parent who like to pretend to be calm watching my kids do sports, and they would not have to have any sort of success for me to get emotionally, you know, not just invested, but just emotional.
1: Yeah.
23: I can watch them come 45th in a third grade cross country race, and I would be near tears. In fact, I might be crying. The whole scene about Brandon Bussey's parents watching that game and looking like they're going to vomit and watching the end, you know, right to the end, and it was beautiful and so relatable on anyone's level, let alone on the Stanley Cup level. So that was a cool story with his parents. And what was, I guess, the most interesting story of last game was that fact that he did start, that Freddie Anderson did not dress at all, and he went in there and played well enough to get the win.
1: Is there any doubt at all that he's playing again tonight, Bussy?
23: I can't imagine, no. I mean, you don't know what's going on with Freddie. Like, if it's physical, it could be emotional. You know, we can't forget about him playing through Claude Lemieux's passing and what, you know, maybe that caught up to him sort of emotionally and mentally. But it's not like it's a normal backup playing. Brandon Bussy was the starter for Carolina. He went 31-6 this year. The team is used to playing in front of him. They're used to seeing him winning. They have full faith and confidence that he will. He stepped in there in the game that he played in game three and played really well for almost an entire game. Played pretty well and actually had several good saves in game four to win it. No, I don't think, even if Freddie comes back and says, okay, I think I'm right now, whether it's physically or emotionally or mentally or whatever, I still think they go Bussy tonight. And if Bussy falls down, stubs his toe, then you can go to Freddie in game six. You can have that conversation. But I don't think there's much conversation to be had leading into tonight's game that it has to be Bussy and see if he can get two in a row.
22: So if Bussy stays in and if Carolina wins with Bussy the rest of the way, like you want to talk about improbable, like last season before he was signed by Florida and claimed off waivers by Carolina, Mikey DiPietro played more games in Providence than Bussy did. You know, it was close, but he was in a tandem in the minors that had never played in the NHL. And then he gets signed by Florida. He gets waived. He gets claimed. Like, what are we talking about here? Like, it was when Vegas had all those goalie injuries and it ended up being Aiden Hill at the end of the line when they won. You know, Frank Pietrangelo when he came in when Barassa was hurt in the early 90s. Like this is wild stuff if he guides this thing home, like coming from nowhere.
23: Yeah, it's a very good point. I think it speaks to the uncertain nature of the position and the difficulty in evaluating who's going to be good. I mean, goalies are rarely sort of drafted high and turn it like they come from everywhere. They come from Europe, they free agents, they come from college, they come from the East Coast League. They come when they're 26 or 27, not when they're 19 or 18, like positional players. And it just reinforces all of that. And it doesn't do anything for the goalies union to suggest that you need to spend a $10 million on a goaltender to win a Stanley Cup, right? Because I think there's always the conversation, especially here in Carolina, where they look at the game through an analytical lens and maybe are willing to do some things differently than most teams. Like, they have a cheap goaltending situation with great stats and great success. And maybe they're saying, we'll take the $7, $8 million that we are not spending on our goalies and spend it on our roster and believe we can find a goalie that's good enough with that extra investment in the roster to make ourselves a great regular season team and a Stanley Cup champion team. And they might be onto it. So it would be a lot on the player to believe in himself to the degree that you'd have to, given your humble sort of path to the NHL. But Bussy clearly has that. Carolina's the right, maybe it's the perfect storm of a team to play for if you're that kind of goaltender. But it's unusual, but it's not that surprising given how teams perceive goaltending and value right now.
1: I don't think anybody has a real sense yet of how this is all going to turn out, who's going to win and who's going to lose. But what percentage would you say the winner of Game 5 would have in winning the series, whether it be in a Game 6 or in a Game 7? Two chances to win one game.
23: I mean, it's probably 66-33. Is it just two out of three? Because they get two cracks at it. This series has been so hard to figure. Home ice, we have seen repeatedly in this playoffs, doesn't really mean that much. Both teams have won on the other team's ice. I mean, they have a better chance because they're one away. They only need one, right? So I would give them 66-33, but it's not like it's 80-20, 90-10. Not at all. Certainly either team could run off two in a row. And it really feels, I don't even know who's going to win tonight. All I can say for sure, guys, is Carolina's going to outshoot Vegas 10-3 in the first period. That's all I know. I don't know if they're going to score. It might be 2-0. It might be 1-1. But for whatever reason, Carolina is going to come out of the gates and be dominant the first 8, 10, 12 minutes. They have been four games in a row. And then Vegas is going to be way better in the second period. And then the game will get decided in the third. Like, that is essentially how every game has gone. Strange, given that these teams are mature and organized and defensive. And yet it seems like momentum swings, which there's always going to be, because when you're playing other good teams, you're not going to control the puck the whole time, but they've just been so pronounced. That's the surprising part, is that when one team looks good, they look so much better. They carry the play to a degree that is surprising, even though the results are generally quite close. So I'm not quite sure how it's going to play out, but yeah, like winning tonight gets you one away, 66% chance, which is good, but probably less than most series, you would say, when you're up 3-2.
22: In terms of wondering what's going to happen, have you given up on taking the under in any of these games? I mean, the goal scoring's not stopping between these two teams, who are good defensive teams.
23: Yeah, clearly. Let's not take the under. But you have to look at the goaltending when you see a lot of goals, and you say, okay, what's going on with the goaltending? And I don't think the goalies in any capacity have been good or great in this series. But they've also not been terrible. Like, there's not hardly any goals of the 30 goals there have been in the series. Bad, like really real stinkers, where you're like, that is horrendous. You'd think there'd be, you'd mix one in a game given how many goals are going in. But for as organized and defensive as these two teams are, they certainly are giving up more than their fair share of quality chances against. Yeah, it makes it exciting, and it also makes it, what do you like, the idea that no lead is safe, and it hasn't been, because these two teams against each other cannot lock it down. They cannot limit the other team from getting good looks, and so that leaves every game in balance for, you know, for the whole game, which has been exciting, but probably not how you would have thought it would have went. I would have thought this series would have been a lot of 3-2 games and not a lot of chances at times, but that's not been the case. There's been...
22: Not complaining. I love it.
23: No, listen, it's better than the alternative. We'll take it all day long, but it is still surprising.
7: By the way, with the World Cup here, we're referring to bad goals from here on in as howlers. Okay, they have to be called howlers. All right, just for the World Cup.
23: I thought a howler was like a ripping shot, like a volley from like the 24 yards out. That's a howler.
7: No, a howler is a terrible goal in soccer.
23: I know. I read this somewhere, but I still think my mind goes to a good goal. And listen, I'd like to. Does the World Cup start today?
7: Yes,
23: it does, doesn't it?
7: Yes.
23: I really wanted to see Canada play yesterday. I was hoping I was going to get home after 5 and see them play tomorrow, just to see the mayhem. I don't care if it takes me 2 days to get to the stadium, which it might apparently in Toronto. But to see that in our home country would be pretty cool. But no, I'll be on a plane to Vegas instead. So all good.
7: There you go. How to explain Jack Eichel? I mean, it's not like he's been bad. He's stuck on 2 goals. This is not a guy, a volume shooter that just doesn't have a good shot. Like he can really rip it, but he can't score. Is he just in a funk? Like what's going on specifically with Eichel and goal scoring?
23: Yeah, we're watching him closely now because it's been long enough where he's obviously working hard, skating hard. He's still incredibly good, but he's not been as dominant as we have seen him before. And I think like any player generally starts with his skating because when he's, maybe that's Carolina being quick to cover him, but he's not sort of powering his way through checks.
7: Right.
23: When you see him on zone entries, he doesn't have to stick handle around guys. He just sort of skates through them because he's such a powerful skater. I'm not seeing as much of that right now. And I don't know if that's fatigue, opponent, or injury. And then, the one timer, see the one timer he took last game?
7: Yeah.
23: It was a tight angle one timer. That was a heavy, heavy shot. So part of me was wondering, does he have a wrist thing or a thumb thing or, is there something going on with his upper body? Because everyone's sort of hurt. Is there something prohibiting him from shooting the way that he wants or as frequently as he wants? Because he never, almost ever is looking to shoot. And I wonder if he's just drifting further away into that setup mindset as opposed to goal scoring mindset. Because he's compromised in some regard, because he just won't look to shoot. He gets the puck in around shooting areas and he just doesn't do it. Just doesn't pull the trigger, even though he's got a great shot. So, if I had to guess, I'd guess there's something going on physically because it doesn't look quite the same. Still good, but he's such a physically dominant player and you're not seeing that. I almost wonder if there's something wrong with him in some capacity, but, they could use him, right? Like any player that's playing right now, you're thinking, I play well for 2 games. If you're a goalie, if you're Eichel, if you're Marner, if you're Sebastian Aho, or you're Svechnikov, like 2 good games and we can win the Stanley Cup. Doesn't matter what I've done up to this point, 2 good games and we got it. And that's the opportunity all these top players would have the next couple games.
8: Meanwhile, like sand through the hourglass, these are the Babcocks of our lives. Off the ice, the stories just keep coming, and that's a big one. So the latest is the NHL is going through with the investigation that they were going to do before he resigned 3 years ago when he was hired by the Blue Jackets. So that tells us the Oilers are 100% dead serious about hiring Babcock. How do you think this plays out?
23: Well, it depends what they find. Depends what they find. Mike Babcock, somebody being interested in hiring him, that's not shocking, right, guys? Like, he's an accomplished coach. He's very bright. You know, you have a desperate team. You have desperate players. You have a desperate organization to try to win. And, you know, he would be a viable option if you can't

0: and it was egregious enough to have him step away right away, then I don't know. My gut says, well, he'll probably get cleared and there may be a bit of a pushback against hiring him. But given, you know, the timeline of him stepping away before the actual investigation was done, and if there's more than the photograph thing, maybe I'm not so sure. And then if that's the case, then it's, again, huge egg on the face of Edmonton. Like, what are we doing? What are we doing going so publicly with Cassidy before we can even talk to him, forcing ourselves to fire Knobloch, chasing down a controversial coach who maybe still can't be cleared and going public with that? And then where does that leave them? That would be a disastrous run of events for them and their head coach. So my sense is probably going to get cleared, but without knowing what this next bit of information is, you can't really say.
1: If he gets cleared, do you believe that what you know with Edmonton's roster, and it will probably change somewhat, but the top of it is the top of it, and we know who's at the top of it. Is Mike Babcock the right coach for that group right now?
0: I think Bruce Cassidy would be better, but if they can't have him, you know, Babcock being detailed and structured and organized without the puck, that's some of the things that Edmonton needs to get better at, especially with their roster limitations. But I would say this, like, yes, he's won. What was the last Stanley Cup he won? 2008? I was still playing in the NHL then, guys. Like, that's a long time ago. And yeah, I know he won two Olympics. I'm not suggesting he didn't do a great job, but I'm also suggesting the three of us might have been able to win those Olympics as the head coaching staff. So, like, I'm not going to discredit him, but I can't give him too much for winning those Olympic golds, because that team was so, so great. He's won one playoff series since Nick Lidstrom retired. So this idea that he's going to march them to the final because that's what he does, it's not what he does. It's not what he's done for two decades. Yes, he did that in Detroit with a Nick Lidstrom-led all-star team, but that's not what he did afterwards. That's not what he did in Toronto. So, yeah. I get the request and I get the interest, but I'm not going to suggest it's a foregone conclusion that you get Babcock in there, all of a sudden the depth players are going to start scoring. They will be more organized. They will be more structured. They will be better at keeping the puck out of their own net. And I think part of the lure, and it's sort of been alluded to, is that the top players like the idea of a guy who's going to challenge them, not just push Trent Frederick to be better, but Connor, Leon, Nuge, Zach Hyman, they like the idea of a coach who's going to hold them accountable, be hard on them, and push them in ways that maybe they feel they weren't getting pushed in the last couple of years. He will do all that. I don't know if Edmonton's only goal is to win a Stanley Cup. You look at the history, the last 18 years, and I don't know if you could say that he is, you know, a guarantee to get them all the way.
2: The question is the juice worth the squeeze? To elaborate on your point about the championship, the last 7 years he was a head coach in the league, he didn't win a playoff round. So we'll see. Larkin, staying with the Red Wings, Dylan Larkin, same question. How do you see this one going? As little tidbits of information come out, Pierre LeBrun's got a little more info about Dallas, and of course, Steve Yzerman would like him to expand the list, but, you know, how long does this take?
0: Feels like Steve Yzerman won't be rushed. The biggest headline in that LeBrun article is that it's all been very cordial so far, because Steve Yzerman has this reputation as being, you know, a really tough negotiator and a guy you don't want to cross, and he might feel slighted by this request and pissed off by it, but apparently he's not there yet. Obviously, opening up the markets of different teams offers more flexibility to Steve Yzerman, potential greater return, bidding teams against each other. So that seems to make sense, even though Dylan Larkin does control the process with his no trade clause. He's a very good player, right? He's not Quinn Hughes at all, but he's very good. He's a first line centerman. He was 12th in the NHL in goals by a centerman last year. He was in the top 30 in points. He's a two way guy, and he signed to a great contract. Like, if you have a first line center making under $9 million, that is a steal, given where the salary cap is headed for term, for long term. So, you know, are you thinking first round pick, good prospect, good young player? And if you're Minnesota, you're thinking first round pick, it's Charlie Strammel and Dennis Yurov. like those kind of pieces. If you're Florida, it's a ninth overall.

0: Anton Lundell and something else. Like those kind of packages would be reasonable. It really would come down to Steve Yzerman. Does he want to try to get good players that can play now, which might be Jason Robertson for Dylan Larkin? Or does he want to get futures and sort of have more young assets? Or does he need to take those futures and flip them to a third team and get a player that can help them right now? Depends on what Yzerman's vision of where he's going to go post-Larkin is. I imagine it's to maintain the competitive path that they were trying to be on, so it won't be just young players. But it might take a little bit of time, but I think before the draft, because one of the assets that teams that are good has that they could pay without robbing their actual roster are first-round picks. And so I imagine the most action around Steve Yzerman and Dylan Larkin would be leading up to the draft, where you can first-round picks and take it from one team and flip them to another to get the players that Detroit is looking for.
1: Last one for you. Speaking of the trade front, Bruce Garriock in the Citizen today reporting the Sens have shown some interest in Jake DeBrusk. He has told the people in Vancouver reportedly, like, I'm not, if we're going rebuild, I'm not here for it. He's got 5 years left at $5.5 million. He's 20 goals every single year. Is Jake, and if they're looking for top six, is Jake DeBrusk, like, is that a ready-made solution potentially for the Sens?
0: It's not too much money. It's a fast player. You said he's going to score 20 to 25 or 27, whatever it might be. So there'll be moments he frustrates you. There'll be moments where he doesn't score. When he's not scoring, how much is he offering? That's one of the real conversations anyone who takes on Jake DeBrusk. Question is, how much better is he than Zetterlund? Right? Like, how much, like, is that sort of what you're going to get? You probably might get five more goals, but that kind of player where...
1: Inconsistent?
0: But listen, anyone who scores 25 goals is inconsistent. You don't get one every three games. Five and eight games, then you go 1-14. You get 6-18, and you're like, okay, I'm on the same pace. But if you're okay with that, then he's a player that would be attractive. If you want something that offers a bit more, I almost wonder, it's not so much the offense, but making sure that, like, they can sort of be a good player when they're not scoring would be more attractive. But again, it's that kind of player would cost a bit more for Steve Staios. But if he wants out because they're rebuilding on that contract, there'll be plenty of teams that will be interested in him, and it would not cost too much. What does that cost? Ottawa, does that cost a B prospect, second round pick, third round pick, something like that to take the contract off their hands?
2: They have three
0: that
2: thirds.
0: That would make it attractive. Yeah, there you go. Take one or two of them and give us Jake. That would be an attractive aspect of this, is that he'd be very affordable.
2: And maybe, I'm not saying it's a direct trade, but if you're bringing him in, maybe you're moving off of Zetterlund, right? I mean, like, it makes a...
0: Yeah, yep.
2: So
1: you don't want both.
0: Yeah, yeah.
2: No,
0: I mean,
2: you don't want both.
0: You don't need both.
2: No.
0: You don't need both. One would be enough for how that roster is going together. And they still have to figure out, right? Claude Giroux is a UFA now. Don't they have to figure out what they want to do with him? Is he coming back, or what's going to happen there? Because not only has he been a very good player, even if he was not quite as productive last year, but his personality, his force of personality, which was still able to be felt through that locker room, will be missed if he's not brought back. So they'll have to think about that as well.
1: When we next talk to you on Monday morning, we are hoping for your sake the Stanley Cup will have been awarded the night before and that you're not flying back to Raleigh for a Game 7 in 2 days from Monday.
0: Lord have mercy. Now, the thing is, guys, if we are talking, like, if we're talking at the crack of dawn, that means I'm taking a flight back to Toronto, which would be great news.
1: Yes.
0: If I'm very comfortably lying by the pool and we talk on Monday, then that means that I'm
2: in one
0: to Raleigh. Yeah,
1: exactly. At 5
2: a.m. That'd be great. Great interview.
1: Those are the good ones, actually. We look forward to that. All right. Enjoy the next two games. We'll see what what's Thursday and Sunday bring, and we'll talk to you again on Monday. Thanks for the time, as always.
0: All right, guys. Have a great weekend.
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11: Hey, everybody, how are you tonight? Sounds great.
1: Not quite sure why. We've had several issues, accidents, etc. Here's the latest list. We got broken down bus northbound on Riverside near Hunt Club. All right, there's issue one. Issue two, eastbound Kitchissippi Macon Parkway at Island Park. Accident there. Number three, northbound on the 416 just before Hunt Club. Accident there as well, slowing things. All right, so those are the three latest things reported to us, let alone just what's been going on all morning. It's just tons of volume out there. The eastbound 417 is really, really slow, pretty much from the 416 all the way through to past Rochester. Again, we've got two bouts of construction there, one after Pinecrest and the other now from Carling over to Rochester. So lots of volume heading east on the 417 this morning. The westbound lanes are plugged as per usual from the split right into the downtown. Then it opens up and then slows again as you approach Woodruff heading out to the west end. The 174 now, pretty much all clear out of Orleans. And the 50, after having just a ton of issues this morning, that's in better shape as well through Gatineau, the 50 westbound. Hunt Club eastbound slows at Greenbank and Woodruff as per normal. Westbound really, really heavy this morning now past the Hunt Club golf course heading toward Riverside. We mentioned the Riverside bus issue and as well Riverside itself, just very, very slow both directions into the construction area right around Bank Street. Tackling a big backyard project this spring? Find great savings on everything you need during the deck and fence event at Home Hardware. It's on now until June 17th. TSN 1200 weather. We've got sun and clouds today. It's going to be a warm one. 30 for the high, 38 for the humidex. Pretty much same deal tomorrow. Mostly cloudy, 30 and 39 with the humidex tomorrow. Right now in Ottawa, it is 23 at Sports Radio. TSN 1200.
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1: All right, we are back. Welcome back. It's 8:49 here on this Thursday morning. Greg Sutton, former Canadian team keeper, played MLS with Toronto and Montreal. He's going to be part of our TSN radio network coverage of the World Cup, specifically the Canada matches, which start tomorrow. Greg will join us on the show next hour. We'll get you set. World Cup kicks off today in Mexico, 3 o'clock this afternoon. Canada, of course, plays tomorrow at 3 o'clock. Still have another code word to come in our Dad's Dream Recliner contest with Lazy Boy and Titans tickets for Star Wars night coming up next week. All still to come. All right, Steve Lloyd, what are you liking tonight? We've got, in no particular order, Stanley Cup Final. Blue Jays are off today. Should mention that. And we've got World Cup. So, what are you liking?
2: Parlay.
1: Well, we know you like that.
2: Three-legger. 6.5 is the over-under. And I'm taking the over.
1: It's finally moved off 5.5.
2: It moved off 5.5. It's moved to 6.5, the over-under. But I'm just, I kind of came to this realization last game, and I was correct. I'm like, I'm done saying, these are two good defensive teams. It's going to tighten up. It's not. Over. Jackson Blake scores again. Stoner scores again. Stone and Blake score. $10 and the over pays me $116.
0: If Stone was still with the Sens, who would you be the bigger fanboy of?
1: Oh.
0: Who'd be your guy?
1: Stone or Sandy?
0: Yeah.
2: Who would you
0: pick up and drive to and drop off at the rink?
1: And
0: they would both call you.
1: Who would take the bus?
0: Yeah.
1: I'll bring in Hammer's mom's analogy here. Who gets the pickup and who takes the bus?
0: Wow.
1: You want some time to think?
2: Well, oh. I'll say this. You know, you never forget your first.
1: Right.
2: Okay. So I'll probably lean Stone.
1: Okay.
0: All right. I don't have a whole lot of value here. I wanted to go to Mexico, South Africa. I'm thinking first half goals. I'm taking the over of a half a goal. It will not be scoreless. Mexico will score. That's what I wanted to pick. I wanted to pick a Mexican lead, but I can't here. $10. You're going to walk away with an extra $4.76. Not a whole lot of value, but hey, you're ahead. Take it.
1: Okay. Now, I don't often go to the parlay.
0: Oh, boy.
1: I'm going World Cup as well. I'm going Mexico to win. I feel very strongly that they're going to win tonight, today over South Africa. And then the nightcap tonight is, South Africa, is South Korea and Czechia. I'm going tie.
0: Ooh.
1: That's right. We got nothing but ties.
0: You like ties?
1: We got ties.
0: We got them.
1: So I got a Mexico win and a tie in the nightcap. So I got
2: awesome.
1: +315 odds on that one. That's not bad. We'll see some ties, especially opening. Everybody's a little edgy. Want to make sure you got a point in the bank kind of thing. I feel good about that. Today's Bet and Breakfast is powered by FanDuel. 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I feel good about moving off, making predictions on the Stanley Cup final because it's pretty much been the opposite of what I've thought. I'm not going to go Eichel goal because I've given up on that now. Feels like he should have had about 7 in the last game. And I don't know if I necessarily agree with MJ that he's been, I mean, he's at the games. I'm watching it on TV. I don't feel like he's passing up a lot of, he took a lot of shots the other day.
2: Mm-hmm.
1: Right, he hit the crossbar on the one. Like it feels like he's getting opportunities, but maybe he's seeing a little bit more. But
2: he's due.
1: He definitely
2: you can put it. You can put it that way.
1: Two.
2: I wish I could put the over under or yeah. JR goes to Toronto. Mm. JR doesn't go to Toronto. I don't think there's much in my personal opinion on this. I would say there's not as much value in the fact that he doesn't go. I'm going to say it's like -210. Right? You'd have to say
0: that he goes.
2: Yes.
0: Well, that's big. -210.
2: Yeah.
0: That's a heavy face.
2: It's on his mind.
1: I'd say JR says it's 50-50.
2: Ooh.
1: So.
2: It's on his mind though. It's gonna stay on your mind all day.
0: We know why you wanna go.
2: You're gonna keep checking all day and you're gonna come to that moment in time.
1: Yeah.
2: But this is true. You brought this up. The waters are muddy because there's other people involved now.
1: Correct.
2: Right? If it was just you.
1: Well, here's the thing too. It's, there's two. So we're at a committed 3, including myself, which is 3 is hard, right?
2: Oh, that's a tough
1: number.
2: Twos
1: and fours are easier. Mm. So anyway,
0: we know why you're going.
3: The Canadian Soccer Association is coming to Springfield. It's all here. Fast kicking, low scoring, and ties. You bet.
2: Adiaga too.
0: That's tomorrow.
2: Sorry, I mowed the lawn there. Sorry.
1: Happy hockey birthday today. Whatever happened to Scott Mellanby? Remember when Scott Mellanby, so real good player, and then he got involved in management, and he was like an assistant GM in a bunch of places, and he was interviewing for GM's jobs, and then it was kind of like, then he's not around anymore.
2: I've lost track of him. Does he still work for the Habs? I think that's a while. Does he?
1: I didn't, you know what? I was too lazy to Google it, so I'll let you Google it.
2: I'll look it up.
1: Anyway, he's 60. Joe Montana, this will make you feel old. Joe Montana is 70 today. I watched Joe Montana in his heyday. 70 years old today.
0: That make you feel old?
1: Great quarterback, very mediocre broadcaster.
2: Senior advisor, St. Louis Blues.
1: Okay. Jackie Stewart, it's a great day for motor car racing.
0: Here we go.
1: Is 87. Brad Jacobs. Anybody?
2: Sun's out, guns out. How old?
1: No. Yeah. You know Brad Jacobs?
2: Yeah, curling.
1: Okay.
2: They always wear the super tight shirts.
0: Yeah.
1: All the curlers do now.
0: Well, exactly. They're all super fit now. There's no...
1: Brad Jacobs
0: beer leagues.
1: Won the gold medal in 2014.
2: You can bleep off. That guy's on his team, right?
0: Yes.
1: Yes. Oh, yeah. That's right. Mark Kennedy. Brad Jacobs is 41, representing Canada again at this past Olympics. Shia LaBeouf is 40.
2: Oh, man. He looks 65 these days, it seems.
0: Yeah. What was he in New Orleans? And
2: there's
0: just
2: some rough miles on Shia, it seems.
0: And getting arrested and then celebrating, getting arrested, and then getting arrested again.
2: Yep.
0: And just being an overall nuisance.
2: He's had some mistakes.
0: Yeah, a few.
1: On this day in 1974, the NHL announced it would be expanding to 18 teams, and the Washington Capitals and Kansas City Scouts were officially granted franchises. The Capitals still exist. The Scouts lasted two seasons before they moved to Denver and became the Colorado Rockies, where they lasted for a while, and Don Cherry became their coach, and then they moved to New Jersey in, what, 82-ish?
2: Mm, sounds about right. Yeah. So, I was going to say, Washington, for you kids out there, Sens fans, if you remember how bad it was in the early years, the Caps expansion experience says, hold my beer.
1: They are the only team that had a worse expansion year record than the Sens. Is that right, if I remember?
2: Yep.
0: Jeez.
1: On this day in 1980, the Montreal Canadiens had the first pick in the draft and chose Doug Wickenheiser, bypassing Denny Savard, who went third overall to Chicago.
2: Yep.
1: Doug Wickenheiser, unfortunately, he passed away,
2: yes.
1: but did not fulfill the promise. And, that was one of those ones where everybody, every Habs fan, especially those from Quebec, wanted them to choose Denny Savard, and they didn't. And so Doug Wickenheiser began behind the eight ball to start.
2: That was tough when you think about it. You know, that was the one rare occurrence where the fan outcry because of where the other guy was from that they wanted them to pick.
1: Yeah.
2: And it turns out they were right. He was a much better player.
1: On this day in 2012, the LA Kings won their first ever Stanley Cup. They beat the Devils 6-1 in game 6. And became the first ever eighth seed to win in the Stanley Cup. Came out of the eight hole. Eight hole is what I said.
2: Yeah.
1: To win.
2: Eight hole. Okay. Yeah.
1: I believe they beat Vancouver in the first round.
2: Yeah.
1: The year after the Canucks went to the final, they got beat out in the first round the next year.
2: Was that year one of Daryl Sutter? I think it was.
1: Yes.
2: Pete DeBoer was the coach of the Devils.
1: Mm-hmm.
2: I remember Kovalchuk being in that final.
1: On this day in 2017, the Pittsburgh Penguins beat the Predators 2-0 in Game 6 to win a second straight championship.
0: Here we go.
1: Became the first team to win back-to-back cups since the 97-98 Red Wings. Of course, that was the year of the Sens.
0: There you go.
1: Were beaten by Kunitz. Is that his name? Chris Kunitz.
0: Can't remember.
1: No.
0: Never heard of him.
1: Choose not to remember him is maybe the better way to put that.
2: Probably. Stop up Crosby, Kunitz, and
1: right.
2: Puck goes by Clayson and in.
1: Rest, as they say, is history. CFL, week 2 kicks off tonight. Hamilton at Winnipeg. Red Blacks, of course, on a bye this week. Patrick Mahomes signed a restructured deal with the Chiefs yesterday that will make him a bunch of extra money and make him the highest paid player in football again starting next season. He'll bypass Dak Prescott, who's been the highest paid player for the last 3 years.
0: Will that last? Any other quarterbacks coming up for deals
1: that
0: could surpass?
1: They're always restructuring deals, right?
0: Yeah, that's true.
1: It's hard for anybody right now to be able to go to management and say, I deserve $1 million a year more than Patrick Mahomes, right? Even though there's some great quarterbacks.
0: Well, Dak did.
1: No. That's because the Cowboys, Jerry Jones, doesn't know how to structure contracts. So Dak...
4: It's my quarterback.
1: Dak had them over... by the short and curlies, as they say. They couldn't. He had a no trade.
2: Who's your owner? Jerry? Oh, great.
0: Jerry.
2: All right.
1: He had a no trade, and he had a year left on his deal, and then I believe they couldn't franchise him as well. So they basically had no rights. He had all the leverage.
0: So if you don't want me to go to free agency and have a bidding war here for my services.
1: Here's my figure, $60 million per year. And there it was. All right. So good for Patrick Mahomes. Looks like he's going to be coming back, going to be full go.
0: Be ready?
1: Yeah.
2: He's been at OTAs, right?
1: Oh, yeah.
2: Yeah.
1: Been running around.
2: Yeah.
1: And so, I mean, we're still kickoff is September 1st. So
0: was that an Achilles in December?
1: No, knee.
0: Knee. Okay.
1: Yeah.
2: Amber, turn that TV off.
0: What's the matter?
2: Go. The Littlest Hobo's playing again. It's right in my face. I can't concentrate when I see London.
0: Well, have you seen this episode?
2: I don't know.
1: Is there a voice?
2: I think he goes to a town or a village. And I think
0: table.
2: They solve something.
0: Have any of us in our lives watched an episode of The Littlest Hobo from the beginning all the way to the end?
2: I did when I was a kid.
0: Really?
2: Oh, yeah. Didn't I read they're bringing that back? Isn't there a reboot coming?
0: Oh, my God. I think I may have joked about that the last time The Littlest Hobo came up. Like, everything that's old is new again. How come we don't have Littlest Hobo back? I've never watched a full episode.
1: All right. Take a break. Top of the hour update.
0: That means JR is done.
2: He's done.
1: No, I got nothing
0: There's
1: on
0: There's no more Littlest Hobo.
2: He
0: talk
2: wasn't a
0: here.
2: Fan. He doesn't like Canadian iconic television, I guess. He hates Canada.
1: I love dogs.
0: Come on, Beachcombers.
1: I love my passed-away dog.
2: Where's Relic?
1: I choose not to remember that. Okay, Knicks win. Incredible game. We'll relive the final moments with you again in the next hour. We'll talk some World Cup as well with Greg Sutton, part of our TSN radio coverage of the World Cup. Greg will join us next hour. We got another code word in our Dad Stream Recliner contest. So we'll do that between now and 10 o'clock. And before we leave this hour, we're going to give away a pair of Ottawa Titans baseball tickets. Titans are home tonight, by the way, 6:30. Wrapping up the series with Brockton next week, next Friday. Specifically, they're home to the Quebec Capitale, perennial powerhouses in the Frontier League. So they'll play them next weekend starting Friday. We got tickets to give away to that game. It's Star Wars night next Friday at the Titans game. If you'd like to be there and win a pair of tickets right now, be caller number 19. 613-750-1200, star 1200. 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A break and we're back with hour four as we roll on here on a Thursday morning. 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

0: right, let's get our latest check on traffic for you. As again, we still got more than our fair share of issues in and around Ottawa. It's been one of those days. Funny because the weather conditions have been pretty good. But okay, at this hour, the eastbound 417 has improved a little bit. It's a little bit slow through Pinecrest, through the construction area, and then it's heavy going from about Woodruff all the way across to Rochester. Again, we've got the new construction as of this week, which bottlenecks traffic from four lanes down to three from Carling over to Rochester. That's the reason things are backing up eastbound. The westbound lanes are slowing now from approaching Saint Laurent to about the Vanier Parkway, and then just busy through the downtown. Opens up and then slows again as you head to Woodruff and the construction area heading westbound. The 174 is in good shape now, as is the 50 and the 5 on the Gatineau side. Heavy volume, particularly on Hunt Club westbound, heading toward Riverside. Believe that's just volume related. And eastbound, a little slow toward Woodruff. And here is the latest accident list. Broken down bus continues to snarl things northbound on Riverside near Hunt Club. Eastbound accident, Kitchissippi Beacon Parkway at Island Park. And also westbound on Leitrim at Ramseyville Road. An accident there. That's westbound on Leitrim at Ramseyville Road. Looks like that other accident we told you about in the last report, 416 North and Hunt Club. That one, thankfully, has been cleared away. 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Got some nice sunshine out there right now. Sun and clouds for the day today. It's going to be a warm one. 30 for the high. 38 with the humidex. And currently in Ottawa, it's 23 at Sports Radio TSN 1200.
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0: Hello there, it's JR. Here's what you need to know this morning. An historic comeback has the New York Knicks on the verge of the championship. Trailing by 27 at the half to the Spurs and 20 early in the fourth quarter, the Knicks came back to win 107-106 when OG Anunoby tipped in Jalen Brunson's miss for the winning bucket with just over 1 second left. The 29-point comeback is the largest ever in a finals game. Brunson led the way for New York with 36. Anunoby added 33. Victor Wembanyama had 24 for San Antonio, but missed two free throws late in the game and shot just 9 for 25 on the night. The win was the first at home in the series for either team, and New York now heads to Texas with a chance to win its first title since 1973 in Game 5 on Saturday night. The expansion Toronto Tempo of the WNBA rallied in the final quarter, eventually getting a 106-102 overtime win over Aaliyah Edwards and the Connecticut Sun. Brittany Sykes tied a career high with 38 points for the 7-5 Tempo. Edwards, who's from Kingston, had a career high 24 for the Sun. The Blue Jays lost the rubber game of their series with the Phillies falling 7-4. The return of Max Scherzer did not go as planned. He gave up 4 runs in 3 1/3 innings, including a 3-run shot to Alex Baum in the third. Jays are off today. They'll host the Yankees for the first time this season in a series this weekend. The Ottawa Titans fell at home in a wild one, 13-12 to Brockton. The two teams will finish the series tonight at Ottawa Stadium at 6:30. The Stanley Cup Final resumes tonight in Raleigh with Carolina and Vegas now down to a best of three after the Hurricanes won Game 4 on the road. The only question on the lineup will be the status of Carolina's goaltender. Brandon Bussey made his first start, a winning one in Game 4, when he subbed in for the resting Freddie Anderson. Now the question is, does he get the call again tonight? Game 5 pregame at 7:30. We'll have the game for you 8 o'clock right here on TSN 1200. The NHL is moving ahead with an investigation of Mike Babcock and why his coaching career came to an end in Columbus during training camp 3 years ago. The NHL Players Association asked the league to look into Babcock for his time in Columbus at training camp. The Oilers are reportedly interested in hiring Babcock if he's cleared by the league. Former Sens farmhand Max McCormick has called it a career at the age of 34. McCormick missed all of last season with a hip injury while contracted to the Kraken organization. He spent parts of 4 years with the Sens, getting in 71 games with 6 goals and 10 points. 1,271 days after Argentina defeated France in penalties to win the 2022 World Cup, 48 teams are set to do battle over the next 5.5 weeks to determine a new champion. The very first match will take place in Mexico City this afternoon as the host team will take on South Africa. Later tonight, South Korea takes on Czechia. The other co-hosts begin tomorrow, including Canada, which will take on Bosnia and Herzegovina. Key Canadian midfielder Ismaël Koné missed training on Wednesday for what is said to be an illness, so that's something to monitor for today. Week 2 of the CFL kicks off tonight in Winnipeg, where the 1-0 Blue Bombers will host the 0-1 Hamilton Tiger Cats. You can watch the game on TSN. Red Blacks are on a bye this week. They return to the field next week. Patrick Mahomes is set to break the bank once again. He and the Chiefs have reached agreement on a newly reworked contract that, beginning next season, will make him the highest paid player in football again. Mahomes will make an average $64 million per season, passing Dak Prescott as the highest paid player in the game. Total value of the new deal will be in excess of $500 million. 18 Canadians, including the biggest of the big names, are set to tee it up starting this morning at the Canadian Open near Toronto. Corey Connors, Taylor Pendrith, and 2023 champion Nick Taylor headline the Canadians. Field also includes Justin Rose, Matthew Fitzpatrick, Colin Morikawa, Brooks Koepka, Shane Lowry, and PGA champion Aaron Rye. And day 2 of the Men's Volleyball Nations League goes today at the arena at TD Place. Canada dropped its opener, a 5-setter, to Germany last night. The U.S. and France each won their matches as well. Matches today at 4 and 7:30. That one features Canada against France. And now, you're up to date.
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0: All right, welcome back. It's 9:15 here on this Thursday morning with JR, Steve Lloyd, and Hammer. Congratulations to... Stephane Menard was lucky caller number 19.
33: If memory serves.
0: Stephane's on his way to see the Titans and the Quebec Capitale a week from tomorrow, next Friday, for Star Wars night. Well, baseball. Titans also at home tonight, by the way, taking on Broxton. The Broxton Rocks. Not easy to say. At 6:30 at Ottawa Ballpark. The Volleyball Nations League continues as well, by the way. Canada playing tonight at the arena at TD Place. Action began yesterday. The best men's volleyball teams in the world are playing here in Ottawa this weekend. Got a hankering to go see some world-class volleyball. That's going on as well. We'll talk some World Cup in just a second. We're actually in about 15 minutes with Greg Sutton, former Canadian national team keeper, played in the MLS. He's going to be part of our TSN radio coverage. Adam in North Bay writes... on the Gabriel Pizza text line, guys, do you have any details on World Cup replays or games on demand for those of us with jobs that conflict with 3 o'clock starts? I'd really like to watch the game tomorrow after work and after mowing the lawn with a cold bevy.
34: Quit your job. What are you doing?
0: That's the first and foremost.
34: Come on.
0: Exactly. Does everyone not have a PVR?
35: I don't PVR all that much.
0: But Adam is saying I'm working, so I can't watch the game. So... Can you give me details on replays? So I guess he's looking. I guess if you're asking, because you don't have a TV and you're watching, you stream everything. I don't have the information on. I'm guessing TSN. You can go to the TSN YouTube page and find it there.
35: To for a rebroadcast?
0: Yes.
35: I'm thinking Crave might be your stop for that.
0: Okay.
35: Right. They are streaming games there.
0: Yep.
35: So and I would think. Like most things you see on streaming devices, you can go back and rewatch it.
0: Okay.
35: But even while it's going on, you can say, you can ask, start from the beginning. Say you're not home until the second half.
3: Right.
35: You can click on start from the beginning and watch from there.
3: You're all set. But Adam, if you just, you're watching the old fashioned way on the TV and you have a PVR, that's,
35: you can really, listen to the soccer action as well.
3: And you can listen to it live here on TSN 1200 or through the iHeartRadio app. There.
34: Okay.
3: Yeah.
34: We're done chastising Evan?
3: Adam?
34: Adam, sorry. Adam?
3: No, not chastising.
34: I even got his name wrong. That's three times. I made fun of him, quit your job. J.R. says, get a PVR. And I said the wrong first name.
3: Yeah.
34: Thanks for listening.
3: We're all set. We are all set. All right, 9:18. Stanley Cup final resumes tonight with game 5 in Raleigh. We had Mike Johnson on last hour with the latest such as it is. There's, again, at this point, no significant injuries either way. There's really probably not a question about who Carolina's going to start in net. It's going to be Bussy. So just need to play the games. 8 o'clock face-off tonight, 7:30 pregame show here on TSN 1200. We'll hope that the Stanley Cup final will channel what we saw in the NBA finals last night, that incredible comeback by the Knicks. Down 27 at halftime, 29 at one point in the third quarter. They got all the way back. They actually took a lead. Then San Antonio, with less than 2 minutes to go, San Antonio took the lead back. So let's take you to 5 seconds left. The Spurs are up by 1. Knicks have the ball.
6: Let's go flat for Jalen Brunson. Allow him to operate at the top. 1-on-1.
8: Brunson gets it. Fires up a 3. Shot no good. The tip. It's gone. It's gone. It's gone. With 1.2 remaining. Knicks take the lead. OG Anunoby. And it's 107-106. Bedlam here at the Garden. They can't believe it.
3: And from there, they would hold on. The Spurs did have the one last chance, but never really even got a shot off in an attempt to win the game. So the Knicks, incredible, biggest comeback in the history of the NBA Finals. The previous record was 24 points. That was 29. The Spurs have to absolutely be kicking themselves. They had that game, and they just pissed it away in the second half. They got to just drive you nuts. But you know, it's like we've seen this. We've seen it in hockey with young teams that are full of talent. And there's no doubt Wembanyama is going to win multiple championships. He's just too good. But right now, it's like sometimes you just got to learn the hard way. And the veteran Knicks make the right plays at the right moments with the right decisions. And the Spurs made the wrong plays at the wrong moments with the wrong decisions. And the result was what it was.
35: Okay, so it's holding on to timeouts. It's going for baskets when you could have held onto the ball and maybe gotten fouled.
34: Yep.
35: It's chucking up way too many threes when you're already way ahead in the game. What else is there?
34: Fundamental boxing out at the end would have been nice.
35: Yeah, but OG, he's sneaking in from the back. That one, and it's a pretty tough.
34: Make him run you over. Draw the foul that way.
3: The inbounder is always the guy that's missed. Always what they talk about in basketball
35: is so focused on that shot and trying to get that rebound. OG is completely forgotten.
3: Yeah.
35: Completely forgotten.
3: Still an incredibly athletic play.
35: Yeah.
3: Like, yes, he was allowed free run into the lane, but still, you got to time it exactly right and you got to get your hand on it and you got to tip it in the exact perfect spot.
35: And the tip shot, it's not like it was right above the rim.
3: No.
35: Like, it was a foot and a half away. You had to have some touch.
3: Yeah.
35: And OG showed it.
34: If they win, like, he's going to go down in New York Knicks lore just for that performance last night. If the Knicks go on and win the championship.
3: There's a list going around of most iconic moments in New York sports history. And what would you say? So the Rangers won the cup in 94. That broke a 54-year streak. The Knicks are at 53. Like, New York City, for all the teams they have, boy, they don't win a lot of championships, in at least in basketball and hockey.
35: Well, yeah, they've got quite a few World Series, right?
3: Is the signature moment in the Rangers Cup run in 94 Matteau? Like, more so, and that's the semifinal. That's against the Devils.
35: That would be my lasting memory.
34: Messier calling a shot.
3: But that was the Devils series, too.
34: Matteau, yeah.
3: So against the Canucks, which was the final, which went 7 games. I don't particularly remember a play in that. I don't remember a moment in that other than them winning and other than the guy after they won with the sign in the crowd that said, now I can die in peace. I will always remember that guy with the sign, but I don't remember anything from any of the games.
34: In terms of like New York area sports team's big moment. We've won and it's over. It was a sweep of Bobby Nystrom overtime Islanders beating the Flyers and you win the Stanley Cup, but it's the Islanders and it's a sweep, you know?
3: But it's the Islanders to me aren't a New York team.
34: I know. That's why I couched it, but I'm just thinking about we won. Wow.
3: So if you think about truly New York teams, like the New York Giants, obviously Joe Namath, right, in Super Bowl III.
34: You go back to Babe Ruth and right. stuff like that. And yeah.
3: That some of us have been around for. Let's keep it within the last 50 or 60 years.
35: That we've seen.
34: You're a big
35: in color.
34: Fan.
3: Yeah. So, New York football Giants, probably the helmet catch.
35: Oh, yeah.
3: Tyree.
34: Jeff Hostetler coming in.
35: But you could also bring
34: the Giants.
3: But a play within that.
35: And one,
34: yeah, the Tyree one's good. That's good.
35: You could actually narrow it down to a play that happened in New York as well. Like for OG, that was in New York City.
3: Yeah.
34: Well,
35: that just adds a little bit more to it, right? Being in the city for it.
34: In terms of the Giants and big moments, would it be what happened? Nothing to do with the Giants? Wide right?
3: Yeah. But that was in Tampa, I think. So.
34: Oh, it's got to be in New York City.
3: Well, no.
34: Is your preference?
3: No,
34: okay.
35: Not necessarily.
3: Maybe something from a more positive where a New York player or athlete
35: like
3: won
35: you think
3: something.
35: Of Jeter, right? You think of Jeter going into the stands for the foul ball.
3: So that one or the play against the A's where he ran across the first baseline on the throw-in and threw out Giambi at home plate?
35: I kind of like that one a little bit more only because the hustle, and Skip likes hustle, to see that play knowing that mm-hmm. this needed a cut to finish off, that there was no way it was going to make it to...
3: That's a thinking man's baseball play.
35: Absolutely. That's 200 IQ right there.
34: It was a league championship series, but...
35: Yeah.
34: What's the fan's name that took the ball away from Tarasco?
3: Jeffrey Meyer.
35: Yeah, I mean, that could have turned a series there.
3: So, anyway, there's been a few, but that will be there. That will be... Recency bias will take it maybe to the top of the list for now.
35: You got to finish it. I mean, for it to be epic, you got to finish it up 3-1.
3: It was amazing to watch as the game ended, how long people just hung around. And not just the celebrities, but just while they're doing all the sort of the post-game chatter and they're doing a couple of on-court interviews. Like I stayed up like maybe 10 minutes after the game ended. And it was just like the crowd, like everybody, especially everybody in the lower level, which was a lot of celebrities, but just people were just like, I just want to
34: get my money's worth. I paid thousands to be here. I'm staying as long as
3: I want to bathe in this moment.
35: You don't want to leave.
3: Yeah.
35: You want to continue reliving it in your mind, watching where it happened. Is that a $50,000 game right there? Is that worth it?
3: Asked Taylor Swift. She had 4 court sides.
35: Okay. Yeah. She paid a lot more than $50K.
3: Or she was given the tickets because we want to have her at the game. That's good for business, having Taylor at your game.
35: You've got so many celebrities there to begin with.
3: She's the biggest celebrity in the world.
35: Agreed.
3: Without a doubt, not even close.
35: Zero argument.
34: And you think that might have been the wedding rehearsal party?
3: Maybe.
35: Bachelorette? Was that the bachelor, I mean?
3: Yes. Love it. Love it. Anyway, what a great game. We'll see if the Knicks can finish it off tomorrow. Saturday night. 2 days between games. Back in San Antonio for game 5. Knicks have been behind in all 3 games they've won in the final in the last 2 minutes and pulled out victory. So they appear to be, at long last, Destiny's Child. All right, we'll take a break. When we come back, we're going to talk World Cup. It is the opening day. First game is in Mexico this afternoon. Canada is set to name its final roster at 3 o'clock this afternoon. According to Christian Jack of One Soccer, who you see a lot on the TSN coverage as well, he is saying that Moise Bombido will be on Canada's final roster. Again, the announcement's not coming, we don't think, until 3 o'clock this afternoon, but that's what he says, so that's an interesting development as well. Anyway, we'll talk all things Canada and World Cup with Greg Sutton, former Canadian team keeper, MLS player. He'll be part of our TSN radio coverage. Greg will join us when we return, right here on Sports Radio, TSN 1200.

0: Okay, finally, we have some improvements for several of the issues going on across the city. The one that's still ongoing is westbound on Leitrim at Ramseyville Road. We had an accident there, westbound Leitrim at Ramseyville Road. As far as the rest of the highways are concerned, it is still slow on eastbound 417. The slowest stretch now, the stop-and-go traffic, is from Maitland across to Rochester into that bottleneck new construction area eastbound. The westbound lane's now pretty clear. It's a little slow through the downtown, and then the heavy approaching Woodruff. Heading out to the west end of the city. Rest of the highways in and around Ottawa are in good shape. Hunt Club's got patches of volume slowing toward the intersection eastbound at Woodruff. And then busy again eastbound, sort of as you approach Prince of Wales, heading toward Riverside. And then westbound Hunt Club heading toward Riverside as well is still heavy and slow at this hour. Riverside itself, both directions, heading toward Bank Street. That is slow through the construction area there. 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TSN 1200 weather. We've got some sun and clouds today. It's going to be a warm day. 30 will be the high later. 38 with the humidex, and we're already at 23. 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
0: All right, here's your second of four unique code words you'll get today here on TSN 1200. 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Somebody wins it courtesy of Lazy Boy, Ottawa, Gatineau, and Kingston. 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C-O-M-F-Y for this hour. 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
1: All right, we're back. It's 9:34 here on a Thursday morning. JR, Steve Lloyd, and Hammer with you. We've got the World Cup beginning this afternoon. Mexico, host team. The Azteca Stadium will be upside down. The sombreros will be flying. Margaritas will be flowing. The cervezas as well.
2: Mm.
1: And whatever else they got going on to celebrate fun and soccer in Mexico. And, of course, the other two host nations, the United States and Canada, will start tomorrow. The U.S. plays Paraguay in their opener. It's not even sold out yet, believe it or not, the U.S.-Paraguay match. And then Canada is taking on Bosnia and Herzegovina tomorrow afternoon at 3 o'clock. And the World Cup will be underway. The man who will help cover it all for TSN Radio and the iHeartRadio app is joining us right now. Former national team keeper, played in the MLS as well. He's been there and everywhere, man. We welcome to the show on the Gabriel Pizza Hotline, Greg Sutton. How are you doing this morning, Greg?
3: I'm good, guys. How are you?
1: Oh, good. Now, okay. So on the 1 to 10 excitement factor for you on opening day of the World Cup, where are you at?
3: 100.
1: Okay, good.
2: All right.
3: Yeah. I mean, what more can you ask for? I mean, this is such a... It's such a global event, of course, and it only gets more and more popular as time goes on. So, for our country to host games, the U.S. and Mexico in our neck of the woods, it's fantastic.
2: Could you, like, think back when you were a kid, could you ever envision this, that Canada would have the opportunity to host a World Cup?
3: No. So, not necessarily. I think that, you know, when the U.S. had the World Cup in 94, that was a pivotal moment for North America, of course, in soccer. And I think, I was about 18, 17 years old. So that was a time for me where it really opened my eyes to say, okay, you know what, actually, this could be a sport that, you know, we could continue beyond high school and university. And I think that was a pivotal moment. So I think the fact that now we have an opportunity once again to host it in North America and then specifically here in Canada, I think it's just going to open up even more opportunities and doors for young aspiring soccer players in our country. And these are timestamps that you have to go back and you continue to look at as we continue to develop as a nation in football and soccer. And so, I mean, it's exciting for just the younger generation. That's the most I'm excited for.
1: There's nothing that inspires kids more to get involved in something than to see it happen in front of them, right? If I can see it, I can be it, is the old mantra. How much does a home World Cup, how much in terms of the future of soccer in this country, which is already a big growth sport, how much do you think this will help that?
3: Oh, 100%. I mean, I think the fact that this team

0: Canada too. As Jesse continues to call it, Jesse Marsh, the head coach, it's the people's team. And that means so much to the younger generation as well, because they're able to have that inspiration by just being in and around these guys. I mean, they've had events where they're out in the public and more than probably any team in this World Cup. And I think that just goes to show you how much, Jesse Marsh and the Canadian Soccer Association understand how valuable this World Cup is to the generations and to the future of our game in this country. So, there's going to be stars that will come from this, young players that will say, I witnessed, Canada playing in Toronto and in the World Cup in 2026 when I was, 10 years old and now, a national team star. So, those are the stories you're going to hear in the future, and that's what's exciting about it.
1: These are the great macro stories. So let's get to the here and now, the actual tournament beginning for Canada tomorrow. Today is all about, I think, for a lot of fans tracking this, is the injury situation. Now, there's a report from Kristen Jack a couple of hours ago that Bambito is in. Nothing official yet, so we're waiting on that news, and, of course, officially the Davies news. If Bambito is in, how much do you think he can give and the impact that he can have?
0: I think it will be later on in this tournament where he'll have that impact. I still think he's going to need more time to be fully recovered. I don't think he's 100%. We've seen him in some of these warm-up games, and specifically the game 2 games ago where, he came off after 30 minutes. And so that was a concern and the limp that he showed. But you have to remember, this is a significant injury he's recovering from, but he's also a significant part of their success. Years in the Copa America and years back. And so Jesse Marsh is going to give him an opportunity to potentially fill a role. And I expect that role to be, later on in this tournament. So in the meantime, you've got, Derek Cornelius, who will be that center back, mainstay. And then alongside him, probably the young Luc de Fougerolles, who's, shown great promise over the last year and is a young player, but plays with no fear. So, I think they'll be okay there. And then there's obviously the other injuries that they're continuing to monitor from Schattelberg and Ali Ahmed. And so there's a little bit of concern. If you're being honest, we're not exactly where we want to be from a fitness standpoint, but that's probably can be said with most teams at this stage. It's going to be a long tournament, hopefully, for Canada. And so I think Jesse Marsh is looking at it as a potential opportunity for Moses Bambito to get involved later on in this tournament after continuing to get training time on the pitch and regain that fitness.
2: Yeah, Greg, when you think about it, with 32 of the 48 teams advancing, you really probably if they beat Qatar in that game, and certainly if they get at least a point out of the game tomorrow, they're for sure going to get through. And between today and whatever that first knockout stage game is, that's like 3 to 3.5 weeks from now. That's a lot of healing time that can happen for some of these injured players, correct?
0: Exactly. And that's what I'm sure Jesse Marsh has got in his head, that, he knows that it's not going to be Moses Bambito available in the next couple of weeks. It's going to be 3 weeks down the road, and, giving him that opportunity to continue to heal. I mean, that's, essentially almost another month, right? So, that's the hope. I mean, I think that's the minimum tomorrow against Bosnia Herzegovina is to get that point. And then against Qatar, obviously it's a game that you have to have, and who knows what will happen against Switzerland. I mean, I think the factor that most people recognize to a certain degree. But until you're in it and you realize it, this home soil advantage is massive for the host countries. And I think that is something that they can really hang their hat on and really go after teams where, the last World Cup go around, it's a different atmosphere. You're in an environment you're not used to. These guys have been used to these stadiums they're playing in. They played in them multiple times, and that plays into their hands. And it's very difficult for the visiting teams because they haven't been in those scenarios, most of them. So I think that's the clear-cut advantage for Canada.
1: It's the World Cup. All the games are big, but Switzerland would agree, the class of the group on paper, Qatar at the bottom end. And I know it's the opener, so it's going to be huge anyway. Isn't tomorrow the biggest game of the group for Canada to get a result?
0: Yeah, you're not wrong. I think it will be. I think the emotions are going to be extremely high for both teams, especially for Canada, of course. And I think that'll be Jesse Marsh's biggest challenge, is to try and keep his guys in the right mindset to be able to not get too high, not get too low, This is going to be full of emotions for these guys. I mean, it's, I can't even imagine how emotional it will be for these players when they step out onto that pitch, before the game kicks off. It's a dream for these guys and, you know, something they'll never ever experience again in their lifetime. And so, it's managing those emotions. And I think if they can do that, they'll have success against this team because frankly, they are the better team. They've got better individual pieces. Collectively, I think when they're playing at their best, they play with great rhythm, and great pressure. And so, you know, we've seen these warm-up games and they're not the same. You know, a lot of these guys will go into these warm-up games, you know, with the mindset of, I just don't want to get hurt, you know, so the way they play the game might be a little bit different. They don't go into those challenges as hard as they want. They perhaps don't push themselves to that degree they need to push themselves. So I think this now will be that opportunity for them to let loose and really get after it. And I think that's going to make this game really exciting tomorrow.
2: With Greg Sutton, he is our analyst, the TSN Radio Network for the upcoming World Cup. So you played goalie at the national team level. You played in the MLS, so you played at the highest levels of the game. The decision that's come down that Max Crapo will start, he had a couple of really, really good saves in those two last warm-up matches. Two-part question. What is that going to do for his confidence? And what are the tells to you as a goalie that we can look for when you know a goalie is confident in his game as opposed to a guy who's a little bit unsure about his game?
0: Yeah, I think it's, so I was fortunate to play with Max actually. So I was finishing up my last season in 2012 with CF Montreal or Montreal Impact at that time, but that was their first year in Major League Soccer. And Max was in the academy and he was able to just get some opportunity on the training pitch. And I believe he even signed his first contract that year. So we got to train together and Max was just learning his trade. But what I really appreciated about Max is that he was very humble, even from the start, of course. But also was someone who was going to continue to support everybody in and around him. And I think that's what you see out of Max. When he's at his best, he's very vocal. He's very supportive of his group in front of him. He's a cheerleader, which you need to be as a goalkeeper. But I've always been a firm believer and an advocate for Max, that he should be the guy to lead this charge to start this World Cup, because just for the fact that he's been in some big moments, Copa America being one of them, you know, an MLS Cup where unfortunately he broke his leg and didn't give him that opportunity to be in the last World Cup in Qatar. But he's played in big moments. He's come up big in those moments. And I think that's what differentiates himself from Dane St. Clair, is that he seems to come up with those big saves in key times. And that's what you need in the World Cup. He's going to have to play a huge role if this team's going to go far. And I think he handles that pressure, extremely well. And so I am a huge Max Crapo fan. I think he's checks all the boxes in all areas of goalkeeping, and then particularly, obviously, the big-time saves and the key moments, as we've already seen in the last couple warm-up games.
1: So you know Max quite well. What about the dynamic and how important it is for the team dynamic? Because that's, you know, Dane St. Clair, he's disappointed, obviously. But it seems the way you spoke about Max, I kind of get the sense, I don't know, that Dane is a younger player this way, maybe has that same kind of attitude that you saw in Max, and he seems to be very supportive.
0: Yeah, and he has to be. And I think that's, you know, listen, it's one of the hardest challenges as a goalkeeper to understand the competition between two, and whether it's at your club level or whether it's your national team level, because everybody wants to play. And of course, you don't want to you know, have ill will towards the other guy when they're playing, but there's also that piece of you that, you know, frankly, listen, we want the team to win, but I really don't want this guy to stand on his head because I may never get my opportunity. But I think that if you have that mindset too often, it can hurt you ultimately. And so you have to be just as much of a supporter of your goalkeeper partner as you are of your center backs. And because they're going to play a huge role for you as well and supporting you. And so it's just that mutual respect that you have to have. And I think that's shown by Max. And we've seen it with Dane St. Clair. He's also very respectful of Max. And so they've got a great partnership developed. And, you know, that's massively important for both their confidence.
2: All right, let's look at the World Cup bigger picture, because as much as we concentrate on Canada, and it'll be awesome to see the games, and maybe they'll make it to the knockout stage and maybe even win one. There's not a lot of people or anybody that's saying they're going to win the World Cup. So at one point, we'll get down to the short strokes. So maybe give us your two or three favorites at this point, and then maybe a dark horse country that maybe not a lot of people are talking about that you think has the potential to maybe get to a semifinal.
0: Yeah, I mean, of course, we'll always continue to talk about France and Spain and Argentina. I mean, those have to be the front runners when it comes to the World Cup finals. And I think that, you know, there is the host nation in Mexico who could surprise a lot of countries when they get to that knockout stage, just again for the fact that they'll most likely be playing in their home country. And so that'll give them that huge advantage because it is very difficult to play. If there's a country in our World Cup that's the hardest to play in, it is Mexico. There's no doubt about it. So any team that's going to go up against Mexico in Mexico has got their work cut out for them. But I think another dark horse would be someone like the Ivory Coast, a team that did really well in qualifying and are filled with incredible athletes and players that kind of go underneath the radar. So those are kind of the countries that you have to keep your eye out for. But I mean, this is the fact that this World Cup has now expanded to so many more teams. It just throws so many more teams into the mix now, which makes it even more exciting.
2: Right. All right. Well, it all starts this afternoon at 3 o'clock with the team that you tab is maybe a dark horse, Mexico hosting South Africa. And then it's game on for the next 5.5 weeks. So July 19th. When the championship game will be played in New Jersey. Greg, looking forward to all the coverage that you and everybody will have along the TSN radio network. Thanks for the time this morning, and we'll talk again soon.
0: Anytime. Appreciate you guys.
2: All right. There's Greg Sutton joining us on the Gabriel Pizza Hotline. Gabriel Pizza, that's the official pizza of the Ottawa Senators.
1: We've had that conversation because we talk a lot of hockey on this show with goalies, and it's important. You animosity's not good. Of course you want to play. Of course you do. But you have to acknowledge that you're thinking about that sometimes. Greg said, I don't want him standing on his head, but if you let that happen too often, that can be a toxic thing. So it sounds like there's a great relationship between Crapo and Sinclair.
2: Okay, so I've written this down. The next time we have Greg on, be a little ways down the road, Mexico and Ivory Coast. Okay, all right. Mexico, yeah, I think Mexico's had great runs before. Ivory Coast, okay.
1: If they both flame out, are you going to bring it up with them?
2: Yes.
1: Hey, Greg.
2: Yeah.
1: By the way, buddy.
2: Yeah.
1: Guess what you said to us? Hammer, play the clip. You going to do that to him?
2: Maybe.
1: That sounds like you.
2: Maybe. You know, I like to remind people when they're wrong, but I like to acknowledge them when they're right, too. It cuts both ways. So I had not heard a lot of people, prognosticators, talking about, because it feels like now, and he raises a good point, 48-team field for the first time. 32 teams get through. So 32 countries are going to get to a stage where it's one and done, where one magical game, you pull a giant upset and you move on. Like, that's going to be the interesting part, is that there's going to be, you know, let's say the 28 to 38 second ranked teams that do get to a knockout stage. Probably one of them is going to have the performance of a lifetime, and somebody really big, somebody's going home early who thought they were going home late. As we see every year, there's always, was it Morocco in the last one? I think trying to get them all confused after a while. It's countries that you don't suspect or don't think about just get on a run and confidence level rises, etc. And we see some magic happen. So
1: maybe it's Canada, right?
2: Maybe it's Canada. Maybe it's Canada. Maybe it's our time. Just feel a lot better about it if everybody was healthy. That's all. Unfortunately, we're just going in, and that's the million-dollar question. So, again, that's interesting, the Kristen Jack report about Bombito. We'll hear officially either before or at 3 o'clock when they have to name their final roster. But, yeah, that's encouraging news because, right, the report came out last weekend that he was out. He was not going to be on the final roster. So now he's potentially back in.
1: Now, without knowing exactly the ins and outs, but a broken leg that he's recovering from, I would imagine it's pushing through pain and residual pain from the break that happened. Like,
2: he would not be cleared
1: exactly
2: to play if there was.
1: He's played. He's training. So you would think it's stable.
2: It's pain management.
1: The bone's fine. So to me, I'd be very surprised if you don't put him on. And in terms of, oh, could it get worse? The Davies injury is in that category. It's a hamstring.
2: Right.
1: I feel good. Okay, I think I can play. Oh, tweak, done.
2: Yeah.
1: Right? It's totally different than I think what Bombito's going through.
2: All right, look forward to it all. So again, we'll have some live listen-ins this afternoon on the drive to that opening Mexico game, and we'll have full coverage of a bunch of games. All of them, all 104, will be on the iHeartRadio Network's streaming. 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Okay, get her on. That'll wrap it up for us. Thanks, as always, for all the great feedback.
1: Maybe you'll be here tomorrow.
2: Maybe
1: not,
2: won't.
1: Hammer. We'll see.
2: See what the day brings.
3: What are you wishing for, Lloydy? I really hope JR's here, because this show just, it's just not a show without JR.
2: Wow. Yeah, you know, I like to say that, too. That's a great point
1: just,
2: by you.
1: Just, there you go. Give him a hug.
2: Maybe I'm just too important.
1: Come on.
3: That's right. MVP. You want some chance?
2: You're the real MVP.
1: But right. Then we could behave like, you know, substitute teacher when he's not here.
2: No.
1: Hey. We can do whatever we want.
2: The show must go on, especially on a Friday. It's got to be focused.
3: Or we'll be locked in.
2: Loaded?
3: Come on.
2: Locked and loaded?
3: Locked and loaded.
2: Okay, good. Dan Patrick Show follows. Drive is up this afternoon at 2 o'clock. Graham Creech, Kenny Wall is back from holiday. We'll be your hosts, two until 6 o'clock. And then, of course, we've got the Stanley Cup final for you tonight. 7:30 pregame, 8 o'clock faceoff for Vegas and Carolina. And, well, winner tonight in the driver's seat to win the cup, maybe as early as Sunday. All right, that'll put a wrap on it. Thanks, as always. We will chat tomorrow here on TSN 1200.
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2: All right, 9:53 is our final check on traffic for you this morning. It has been a long commute for many of you this morning. We've had a bunch of different issues that have sprung up throughout the day. Things are improved, so that's the good news. At this hour, it is slow going on the eastbound 417, though, into the bottleneck new construction area between Carling and Rochester. So that is slow heading toward the downtown eastbound. The westbound lanes now all clear, except out in the west end as you approach Woodruff into the construction area there. All the other highways around Ottawa are in good shape. Hunt Club has improved to all directions at this hour as well. So yeah, that's really all we have to tell you. 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TSN 1200 weather. We've got sun and clouds today. Very warm day. 30 will be the high, but Humidex make it feel like 38 tomorrow. Same deal. Fairly cloudy tomorrow. 30, 39 with the Humidex. Sunny day on Saturday. With a high of 27 and cloudy and 24 on Sunday. Right now, we're at 23 degrees at Sports Radio TSN 1200.
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9: Accountable do you make him? I know we can talk about De'Aaron Fox, but let's start with the head coach.
11: I thought there were a number of moments where a timeout just would have made sense. I mean, what are you saving him for, right? I mean, just call a timeout. Tell everybody to take a deep breath and calm down and stop hoisting threes. They were incredibly hot first half. As a shooter yourself, you know, when you start missing, put it on the paint. Get to the line. Figure out a way to get an easy bucket. And they seemed intent to keep chucking threes, and I'm thinking the same thing you're thinking, Dan. At some point, call a timeout and just, if nothing else, let everybody gather their thoughts and recognize we cannot let this get away. And, you know, by the time they started calling timeouts, it felt too late because it wasn't nine anymore, Dan. It was five. Now it's four. Now you're like, holy crap, they could win this game. And I mean, the fact that the Knicks already did it once this playoff run against Cleveland, erased a 22-point lead in the fourth. You know, there's this buy-in, there's a belief that's founded in actually having done it. You know, it's not like everyone says, OG Anunoby tells me afterwards, we keep believing. And I don't eye roll them, but I, at the same time, I'm like, brother, you're down 29 points. You know, like I get, we're going to stay in the fight, but I mean, you know, they seem to really genuinely believe. And as I say, they've shown why.
9: And I think when the series started, we thought, okay, this is a young team.
11: Yep.
9: Well, okay, De'Aaron Fox, you know, he's supposed to be the veteran. He's the leader that in a big moment, you know, maybe not Stephon Castle with the ball or Wemby, you got De'Aaron Fox. Well, that didn't go as scripted because I couldn't understand how you don't do the math. You don't need a basket. You need to take time off the clock. He just had a 2-minute stretch that is going to be unforgivable in NBA lore.
11: I agree. And this is a player I've liked for a long time. I was thrilled that he got to San Antonio and got out of sort of being stuck where he was, where he was playing games that were inconsequential, you know? And you have the ball in the lead. The clock's your biggest ally. You don't need another point at that point. I thought, and I was standing right down there at that baseline, I thought he was going to do that thing where you hesitate and then you use the burst of speed to go baseline to the far corner and just keep bleeding clock. But as he takes it to the rim, OG Anunoby does an incredible job to not foul him and get the block. And then it's two things that were basketball 101. That, and then you have to get a body on Anunoby. And it, when Wembanyama comes floating out to challenge the three from Brunson, I mean, his, I don't know if you've ever seen him in person, Dan, but I mean, his length, you can't process it in your brain. So I understand challenging the shot from Wembanyama, but if he exits the paint, someone has to get a body on Anunoby. Not one person did. And so it's two Hoop 101 tenants that were abandoned there, and it cost the Spurs dearly.
9: Yeah, I was just saying this about 10 minutes ago. It drives me crazy that nobody boxes out anymore. I guess no. In high school, you had to, college a little bit. In the pros, forget about it. And, you know, De'Aaron Fox can't lose sight of Anunoby. I know he comes out, but, I mean, there were just some fundamental plays that should never, those mistakes never should have been made. Nobody wanted to leave the garden when it was over. So everybody's just kind of milling about. You had to stay for post game for SportsCenter, but what was that atmosphere like when everybody's walking around kind of bewildered?
11: That's the thing, Dan. Like, we've both been fortunate, and we've talked about this a lot through the years. Like, we've done it for a while. And so, you know, the day after, you try to resist the urge to say, never seen anything like it. All right. There's no historical context for this, but it's, I mean, so as I'm walking out on the floor, there's Charlemagne. He's like, we did it. And I'm like, yep. And there's Taylor Swift. And then Jimmy Fallon and Tracy Morgan are just spinning in circles, hugging each other. And it's New York hip hop royalty. And there's Nas. And here's, you know, all the New York Knicks legends and alums on the floor. And this is New York City, Dan. Like, this is not a place that's easily impressed or easily moved. And they're singing Journey. They're singing Don't Stop Believing. I'm taping an interview with Spike, and they're playing New York, New York. John Turturro walks in, kisses him on the cheek as we're doing the interview. And I'm just thinking to myself, like, this is the city, man. Like, this place is unhinged with joy in a way that, like, as a non-New Yorker, I don't remember seeing them moved in that way. And I give the Garden credit. Like, you know, game's over. Let's get moving. Let's get out of here. Let's go home. No one was in a hurry to push them to the exits. I'm sitting on the floor with a small set, and Spike gets up screaming the last refrain of New York, New York. OG Anunoby sits down, and you know this because you've done it, and it's your job. But I got to tell you, man, in the midst of it, you're pinching yourself going, man, I've been lucky and I've seen some stuff, but I've never, never seen this.
9: I know you're busy. Safe travels to San Antonio. Great to see you.
11: No, Dan. We're going to D.C., baby. Stanley Cup tonight. Post-game Stanley Cup. The show goes on. We'll see you from D.C. tonight.
9: So it's a constant road trip for you, huh?
11: You know what? Zero complaints. Championship season, the Stanley Cup's been awesome. The NBA Finals been awesome. We'll see you when the game's done, all right?
9: Thank you, buddy.
11: That's, always, brother. Be good.
9: Scott Van Pelt going to D.C. and then going to San Antonio after that. Some of the backroom guys know that I'm old, and they know that I've been around a lot of big events. If I just did basketball being in person. Now, if that was for the title last night, that would probably be the greatest moment finish in NBA history. If I looked at it, was a 29-point, you know, comeback. You do it in dramatic fashion to tip in almost at the buzzer. It would be tough to try to surpass that. Now, Jordan in Utah, that was for a title. And people forget that he has the strip on Karl Malone at one end setting up the game-winning shot. We think that's Mike's last game. That's his last shot. That's his last moment. And then I was in the Boston Garden when Magic hits the skyhook over Kevin McHale and Robert Parrish. That's for a championship. Last night was not for a championship. Had it been, that probably would have surpassed. Now, if I'm in the moment and I'm there, that would have surpassed the other two that I saw. But, you know, the Celtics losing at home and you would have had last night, you know, with the Knicks winning a championship at home, and it's been 53 years. So I would factor that in, but it wasn't for the title. Magic on the road hits the runner and Michael, you know, with the jump shot to beat Utah. Those are two of the best basketball moments. And I don't know if there's anything that's even close to that. The 86 Mets with the ball with Buckner, that wasn't for the World Series title. That was just to get to a game seven. Had that been, you could make a case that's the greatest finish in baseball history. Now, Mazeroski hit a home run and that won a World Series. So you gotta, I mean, there's been these, Joe Carter, I was there when he hit the home run off Mitch Williams. I mean, I got so many moments that I need a Rolodex, but I've seen the moments when they happen and a championship is at stake. That's when it's different. Yes, Marvin.
5: Do you think more people, do you think this would have been more iconic in history if OG Anunoby was Jalen Brunson? Like, he's not on the level of a Magic or a Michael Jordan,
9: yeah,
5: where the iconic player hits the iconic shot.
9: Yes, you're waiting for that moment. You're waiting for that guy to come to the plate. You're waiting for your future Hall of Famer to have his moment. The fact that Magic took the shot and he, you think if there's going to be a sky hook, it's going to be Kareem. But Magic taking that shot and going over 2 7-footers, great defenders, and hitting that shot and stunning the Garden. And then Mike, everybody in the building knew why he wasn't. Now I'm going to get angry again. Now, I know Paxson hit big shots. Steve Kerr hit big shots. I don't want Michael Jordan taking that shot. I don't want him to be able to go right. Yes, did he push off? Yes, he did. Would I have double teamed him? Yes. I got a double team. But, yeah, if OG Anunoby makes that, you win a championship in New York, that'd be tough to surpass. Now, there were moments, you know, I vaguely remember the Celtics in, you know, 1969 and before that. Probably really started watching basketball in 1969. I remember Jerry West, but they didn't win the championship when he hits that three-quarter court shot. They didn't win the championship. But there have been a lot of moments that I watch, but then being in person, it's just different. It's that atmosphere, it doesn't leave the building. Even if you open up all the windows and all the doors, it doesn't. That will remain in that building throughout our lifetime. Yeah, Paulie.
10: I was thinking this morning, if the Knicks go on to win in 5 or 6, and it's not a special win, those games, OG's moment will override the rest of the series. And it kind of reminds me, a little apples and oranges, Kirk Gibson's home run for the Dodgers in 88. That was game one.
9: Yeah.
10: But in my mind, that was to win the World Series when I look back. But I know it's game one. But that overshadowed the rest of the series.
9: I wasn't in the building for that, but that's a moment where they were big underdogs to the A's and Gibby homers, and all of a sudden it's weird. It's like when the Reds in 1990 with Eric Davis beating the Oakland A's, once again, the A's were big favorites. And I just remember all of a sudden you were like, they're not invincible. And it would be like just a moment, a play, a hit. You know, if Schilling had pitched with the bloody sock and that was the game clincher, that would be up there. I mean, it's already up there, but you're talking about these moments. I was there when Luis Gonzalez had the little sawed off base knock against Mariano Rivera that won the World Series. I mean, it wasn't a dramatic hit or anything. It was, he got his, Mariano Rivera threw the pitch that he wanted to throw. And I think he broke Gonzalez's bat, but he somehow flared it and they ended up winning the World Series. Yes, Dylan.
12: Yeah, I think about what people remember too, like the Bill Buckner game in 86. That was game 6. No one remembers game 7. Like obviously the Mets.
9: No.
12: And you were there for that, right?
9: Yeah. That is one of those, when you have an atmosphere, when the ball went through Buckner's legs and Ray Knight scores, the sound has never left me. It was, oh my God, this is an earthquake. And people jumping out of the stands, everybody was going on the, and this is only game six. You still have game seven. And I think there was a rain delay, and who Bruce Hurst was pitching. He was dealing in game seven. Like it was, okay, you won game six. Now it's like the Bartman game. That was game six. So you still had game seven. Kerry Wood homers. Like you're going to, okay, we'll survive Bartman. But like that's what are you going to do for an encore? And it's tough to provide an encore. Yeah, Marvin.
5: Yeah, I think OG Anunoby will be up there with Magic Johnson because people don't realize. I think that Magic Johnson hook shot was to go up 3-1 in the series.
9: Oh, was it?
5: And that the Larry Bird shot.
9: Yeah.
5: Where he's wide open.
9: When Worthy loses.
5: Yes. That's the next play.
9: Oh.
5: And they will go up 3-1 in the series instead of 2-2.
9: Man. When you bring that up to James Worthy, Worthy's like.
5: When he said he peed on himself?
9: Oh, I know. He did say that. Well, then E-Me, because I thought Magic, because I was there, they were celebrating in that high school locker room there. And it was about, it, you know, my side of the man cave here, it wasn't even this big in there. It was like, you know, a couple of showers. I don't think there's any hot water. I just remember you get a bunch of, you know, tall basketball players in there, some champagne, a trophy, and, you know, it was some wild atmosphere. Yeah, Dylan.
12: Yeah, but that's almost to the point where it's like, it's not always the game seven or the series ending game that is what truly stands out. Like,
9: yeah.
12: Like Paul said, they could just go on to win. It could just be, you know, regular game, Knicks win semi-comfortably. And then this is the game that will be the defining moment of the whole series.
9: It's like David Tyree's catch didn't win the Super Bowl. Plaxico Burress's touchdown did. And having been there for that, as well, like you know, some of those Super Bowl moments, the Roethlisberger throw to Santonio Holmes, boy, that's up there. That is a throw that I don't know. Maybe there's two or three quarterbacks who can make that throw. Maybe. But in that moment to win a Super Bowl, that's pretty good. Yeah, Marv.
5: The Ray Allen shot game six.
9: Ray, I wasn't there for that, but yeah, Ray with that. All right, let me take a break. We've got more phone calls. How do the Spurs respond? Stanley Cup tonight. This has been a wild series as well. Next hour, Roger Bennett, get us ready for the World Cup. The primer for the World Cup. We'll back after this in the Dan Patrick Show. 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
3: One of the greatest tennis players of all time and a huge New York Knicks fan, John McEnroe, back on the program. John, great to talk to you again. If I said compare the feeling of winning a Grand Slam event or last night.
19: Well, take either one of them, but I'll tell you, that was one of the all-timers. I don't know if I've ever been in a stadium. I'd like to tell you that some of my matches come close, but that was the mother of all crowds, the second half. So, helped him through. Been waiting 53 years, Dan. You know, it happened twice before I was 14. I thought it happened every 5 years or so. Unbelievable road. And, you know, I'm sitting next to Larry David in the game last night, and we have a tendency to get a little down on things when things are, you know, not going our way. Well, that's, you know, here we go again. Same as the last time. And I had this feeling this time. I said, Larry, we got to get a little more positive here. You know, we've got to, you know, we're not out of it yet. You know, we're 30 down. It's just a train wreck. But these guys aren't missing. We're not making. I'm just trying to talk myself into it because, you know, I have this tennis academy. I'm trying to tell kids never give up, you know, keep trying every point. And it gets to a point where you get so discouraged you can't do it. And we were approaching that, but we weren't there yet. So this, like, miracle of miracles somehow occurred.
3: Okay, but this is against your brand and Larry David's to actually be positive out there, isn't it?
19: Yeah, well, I've grown to appreciate, like, what I've accomplished in the past and also try to appreciate how lucky I am to even be in an event like that after all these years. And so, you know, Larry's like, let's get out of here. You know, I can't handle this anymore. I'm like, Larry, take a deep breath here. And by the end of it, it was like divine intervention or something. You know, these analytics or whatever they don't factor in like heart and will, in my opinion. And thank God the Spurs, you know, seem to be playing the game of analytics. Let's keep shooting threes.
3: Yeah.
19: Let's keep doing this. And even if we're missing, eventually they'll fall. Well, they weren't falling. And because they weren't, the crowd started getting more and more into it. Absolutely electric by the end of it. And then OG to do that tip in. He saved us, is the bottom line.
3: Do you watch live sports differently than maybe we would being a former athlete?
19: You know, I appreciate I would think so a little bit. I appreciate excellence, and I appreciate that will and desire. I see it in other teams. You know, I respect that. I respect the Spurs. I mean, for God's sakes, they won 5, you know, since – I've been around waiting for another Nick thing. And, you know, I always loved Tim Duncan. I respect this team. It's a great team. To see this Wembanyama up close is unbelievable. You know, how well he moves, how athletic he is at that height. So I definitely appreciate that. But what I love about this team is that I've been to a lot of games recently, the last couple of years since it's been put together, where they don't quit. They keep battling, you know, when all appears hopelessly lost. I mean, there were some guys, you know, I was one of these guys that thought they should keep Thibodeau for another year. Like, he deserved that. He got to the conference final. That was a harsh one. What's with this Mike Brown guy? You know, he's been around the block. Is it a retread? What's happening? And now all of a sudden, he looks like a genius, although at times there was a couple guys he put in. I'm like, I don't even know who these guys are.
3: I know.
19: I mean, I was like, no, get Townsend. If he's got four, you know, put him in anyway. And, you know, it was just beyond belief. And then Alvarado, he's a guy that I watched with the Pelicans. And I was thinking, God, that's the type of guy from Brooklyn or, you know, he's the type of guy we want on our team. And somehow he got traded to the Knicks. And the guy had the greatest game of his life. That second half, I mean, he was incredible. He brought us back into it as well. I mean, it was just, I felt like that 14-year-old when Willis Reed and Clyde and DeBusschere, Bradley, that whole team, Earl the Pearl. I mean, it's amazing. So I feel like that's going to be tough to come overcome if you're San Antonio.
3: Talking to John McEnroe, I was wondering about this. I saw you with Charles Barkley, and you brought up what I've brought up before about Barkley. There's a whole generation that doesn't know that he was one of the great basketball players. There's a whole generation or two that didn't know John Madden was a great football coach. And it feels like there's a generation or two that doesn't realize that you were, you know, once the best player in tennis. So it's kind of funny how you become so good at your other job that, you know, people forget what you did to even get this opportunity.
19: Yeah, it pissed me off for like 15 years. You know, you're a better commentator than you are a player. I'm like, wait a minute. You know, I finished number one 4 years. And I was like, how could you say that? That's such BS. And then after a while, I realized, hey, wait a minute. Maybe that's a compliment. You know, maybe as you get older and hit 40, 50, I don't even want to tell you, 67 now, maybe you should be able to take some compliments. I was a commencement speaker 3 years ago at Stanford. I was the first, you know, athlete ever to be the commencement speaker, first dropout ever to be the commencement speaker. And they asked me to speak to the senior class presidents. And the reason, a big reason they picked me to be the speaker was because they heard me being the narrator on Never Have I Ever. This is a show that Mindy Kaling did where I was the narrator for 4 years.
3: Yeah.
19: I go, you know I was a tennis player, right? I mean, I'm not a goddamn narrator, you know, my full-time job. So you never know. Like, this was one of those that you couldn't make, that they would have, in Hollywood, they would have thrown the script away. They would have said, that's not possible, what we just saw. And then everyone, I would say half hour to an hour, no one left the stadium. It was incredible. It was like when the old days when people would storm the field. Everyone was on the court.
3: What were you doing on the court after the game?
19: Just staring at, you know, what the hell was going on. We're all like high-fiving and hugging each other, talking. It was like, what do we do? I don't know. Let's just stay here. You know, they were like, you want to go on a show? Do you want to go on a show? Well, I need a ride to get out of it. It's a little rough right now to get in and out of the garden, but all worth it in the end. All worth it in the end. It's unbelievable. Like, this is so great for the city. Now, I've been a New Yorker my whole life. This is, you know, I know it's just bringing people together in such a beautiful way.
3: If they win, will you cry?
19: I will do so. Yeah. You know, I'm not much of a crier, but certainly cry over certain things. It would certainly be some major tears of joy.
3: I was wondering about this with the automated calls in tennis. Your most famous line probably wouldn't have been uttered if you were, like, you wouldn't have been yelling at anybody, right?
19: Yes. I wouldn't be sitting here probably talking with you. You would have been like, hey, that guy's that guy that played tennis, and he seemed pretty good, but he didn't have that much of a personality. So, you know, those were the days where I think people love to see that. You know, in baseball, the guy would kick the dirt into the, you know, the umpire, and they'd be face-to-face. Why do they even have a guy calling balls and strikes anymore? I mean, that would be my question. I'm not saying it's, you know, that's up to them, but I just covered the French Open. They went back to the old way where they were calling the lines. The only tournament in the 52-week calendar where they have people calling the lines. It was like, why? If this thing works. So at some point you'll see that maybe more, whether you're going to it, how many times did they go to the replay? 12 last, you know, unbelievable amount of times. And then they find something happened before the foul they called. Like, oh yeah, the guy pushed him off before that. It's crazy, but it's a beautiful thing. I'm sure the ratings are just incredible.
3: And people go to these tennis matches to hear you still yell, you can't be serious.
19: Well, actually, I only said it once in 15 years on the pro tour, but I went on the seniors tour for a good 20 to 25 years. And in my contract, if I didn't say it, they wouldn't bank me. Okay? I had to say it at least once a day.
3: What's the coolest thing in your office?
19: Coolest thing in my office? Let's see. This is... Here's a cool thing. This is a picture of the New York Times book review back in, I think this is

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19: Listen, there's a lot of reasons. I'm reading an article this morning on the five biggest questions about the United States men's national team heading into the World Cup. And the number one question is, what's realistic? What is a realistic expectation? We've got 13 players that are playing overseas. So the composition of our roster is the most talented ever. We are also bringing back a large percentage of our players who were in the previous World Cup. Our best players. That's an advantage. Even the greatest football countries, nations, they ebb and flow. They get really old or they're too young. We were too young 4 years ago. Now we have a majority of our players heading into their prime or in it. So we have to win the group stage. It's arguably because we're on home soil. And remember, we get a travel advantage. We're just playing out west. We don't have to go east. We don't have to go down to Houston. We're playing out west. So we got a very advantageous group. Turkey, Paraguay, Australia. We are favored to win and should be. Home soil, that helps. Not, and we're bringing back a large percentage of our best players. Then we go to the knockout round of 32. And there are 16 additional countries in this thing. And they didn't exactly invite powerhouses. We invited 16 other countries. We should be able to beat those countries. Here, so you could reasonably expect us to win the group stage. But we were looking this morning at a possible opponent because you think to yourself, well, we got to win one game in the group stage. Possible. But we could very easily match up with Belgium. Belgium's rated FIFA ratings, 9th in the world. We are 17th. You may remember Belgium. They hammered us in late March. We gave up the most goals, 5, we've given up in 32 matches. Belgium is on a heater. They've beaten us 6 straight times. They've won their last 13 matches, outscored their opponent 7-0 in the last 2 matches. That could be our first round opponent in the knockout stage. Okay. So people freak out about this. We're getting a little bit of a schedule advantage and a group stage advantage. And soccer, like any other sport, especially like the Spurs with a pretty young team, confidence and vibe is really, really important. So playing well in the group stage, we're not going to win if we don't have the back end. Our defense is suspect. You saw it against Germany. Okay, we need to score. Good news is we have the most aggressive and skilled playmakers we've ever had, kind of by a long shot. So, but what is realistic? Just, we could be facing Belgium in the knockout stage. We would not be favored. They humiliated us, 5 goals on us in late March. So the group stage, the vibe, the momentum is a real thing. You got to get it and seize it quickly. Here's Kobe Jones yesterday on the pressure playing on home soil and playing in the World Cup.
5: Anybody that puts on that jersey, has the U.S. badge on there, you're going to feel pressure, especially when you're at home. And we have this, you know, we're a host nation for this World Cup. So I think there's going to be pressure on these young men today. They're going to feel it. I felt it, you know, without a doubt, because you know your family and friends, you know, they're all, you know, in the stands. And there's going to be, it's a little bit more hyper intensive. You know, when you're in your home country and that you know that every news organization, every press organization is going to be reporting on what happens.
19: So I want to go back to the NBA finals because I think this is instructive. I think this is important. Fans always tend to think, and sometimes the media falls for it, my team is great. I think last night in this series in general is a reminder that the Knicks aren't great. It is a great run. It's very much like the Warriors team that won with Andrew Wiggins playing well. The Nuggets team, OKC last year. There are elements to OKC. Their depth, their defense, that were elite. There are elements to the Knicks, their fourth quarter production, that are historically elite. But to be down at home by 27 against the youngest team to be in the finals in 50 years, they are not a great team. They have great elements. And partly, you know, it's interesting. Taylor Swift was at the game and people freak out. And I don't know. I don't know why she's some touchstone on for fans. Guys, time to get over it. I do like the fact that when I watch Nick games, we don't need 30 Sacramentos. It is okay to have arenas that have celebrities and have a vibe. It's the same thing. It's okay if cable TV has a far left network and a far right network. It's okay. We're all good. Give me choices. I like watching Knicks games more than I like right now in the NBA watching any other game. First of all, the team's smart. They're a really smart team. They're fun. They're great late. They're clutch. I like all the celebrities. I think it's cool. I think it's fun. You know, I've had about as much Spike Lee as I need in a lifetime, but whatever. He seems like a nice guy. Timothée Chalamet. But I mean, OKC and New York have great fans. Both blame the officials when they lose. But I think one of the things I've said for years is European soccer and the NBA, style matters, aesthetic matters. And I mean, don't kid yourself. The players notice it. Al Harrington was on our show earlier this week talking about he played for the Knicks. He was a visitor. He was a Knick and he talked about it's different there.
17: Something about just playing on Broadway, man. It's just, you know, the celebrities there. You know, I always say it was something about the lighting, right? You know, out of all the arenas in the league, like the way that the Garden is set up is like a stage. You know what I'm saying? So you don't get that environment anywhere but New York. And when you come, you know, like you got to bring your A game or you're going to hear about it.
19: You hear this all the time. Well, they're not true fans, those celebrities. That's not a criteria. Nobody takes a basketball quiz to sit in the first row. That's not, these are busy, successful people. They're famous people and they get tickets. I mean, Ben Stiller said that he didn't even have to pay for them. They just give them to him. Whatever. That's James Dolan's call. They may not be real fans, but they have real influence. And I think it's a great vibe. When Miami played Indiana years ago, I don't know if it was the Eastern Conference Finals, but it was LeBron facing the Pacers and Paul George. I thought it was actually entertaining. You'd watch the Indiana fans and they were in t-shirts and it looked so Midwest. And then you'd go down and they'd play in Miami and everybody was wearing white and, you know, unbuttoned one, men and women, probably two buttons more than they should have unbuttoned. And it was like, oh wow, this is, inappropriate kind of. I'm good with it. I like watching it. I like the Knicks. I like the crowd. I like the celebrities. It's okay. I got nothing against Sacramento. We don't need 30 of them, you know? And J-Mac just happens to be a Knicks fan. What can we do? Let's just make sure we're on the same page. You like San Antonio to win in a rout next game.
18: Yeah, I already bet it.
19: I think
18: this is going seven. I'll just lay it out. With 2 days off for Wemby in between the rest of the games,
19: yes,
18: the Spurs are going to be live. Now, this is where it gets crazy. So he got that flagrant last night. If he gets another flagrant point, he's suspended for a game. Colin, we know Wembanyama's a little awkward. He falls down. He's got long limbs. Knicks are trying to get – is there a world where Wembanyama's suspended if there's a game seven? Can you imagine that?
19: First of all, you –
18: he was accidental last night and got a flagrant. I don't know if they'll take it away. That wasn't on purpose where he hit Cat with the elbow.
19: Yeah, I mean, I don't think the officials want that to happen. We've said this before. You never see pass interference called on Hail Marys.
18: That's good. Holding in the Super Bowl.
19: you never see that. Why? Yeah. You never see what you could call holding on almost every Hail Mary. Yeah. Fans don't want to hear this. Officiating is situational. You know, it's like if you get to the 10th round of a fight, the 10th and final round, and you got two warriors have been going at it for an hour, and one guy's in trouble, and there's 15 seconds left, the referee's going to let it go.
18: Yeah.
19: Like in the 4th round, if it's ugly, pit bull to a beach ball, you call it. But if there's 50, I've been at fights like that. If there's 15 seconds left, we're going to let it go. We're just going to let it go. Life is situational. There's a reason cops aren't pulling people over for speeding in rush hour. Okay. They're doing it late at night, off hours, noon. They'll pull you over on the freeway at 4:05. They're not doing it at rush hour, morning drive. It's crowded enough. Let's not jam it up. Let's keep it moving.
18: Remember the Draymond Green suspension for one game in that 2016 finals. That helped the Cavs come back from down 3-1.
19: What? His was really over the top.
18: Yeah, and he's a crazy person. We know. Sorry, Draymond. By the way, this Taylor Swift stuff, I did not know people were bashing Taylor Swift for being at the Knicks game. And I just had to look that up. I'm like, what is wrong with people? I know they went a little over the top, ESPN. The game-winning shot tipped in, and they showed a bunch of celebrities. They didn't even show Jalen Brunson. Like, I don't know what Jalen Brunson's reaction was because they were showing Larry David and Seinfeld. That was a little bit much, but whatever. This is a vibe. This is we're probably getting 25 million viewers
19: for this game. It's a thing. It doesn't bother me at all.
18: I love this.
19: And I also think it's an urban downtown New York, Penn Station, Madison Square Garden. It's a different environment. A lot of these stadiums now are out in the boonies. They're out in the burbs.
18: Yeah.
19: They're this is a true that people walk to this.
18: Yeah.
19: I mean, people take the train or they walk to it.
18: And let's remember, Colin, the NFL has Giants and Jets. The town is split. The Yankees and Mets, the town is split. New York is a Knicks city. There's no Brooklyn Nets fans.
19: Hour number two, World Cup about to begin.
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0: since you name dropped
1: him. Well, listen.
0: Okay.
1: I like what he's got. I like his swagger. I like his moxie.
0: Where's the butt?
1: That's our only loss.
2: Wow.
0: No, you're supposed to go game by game.
1: All right. Okay. We lose that one.
3: I might have to take the flag back.
1: No, relax. We lose that one.
0: Commanders at the Cowboys. What happened?
1: Oh, we win that one.
0: Okay.
1: Yeah, we win that one.
0: Then you go to Rio and take on the Ravens.
1: We win that one.
0: Okay. Then you go to the Texans.
1: We win that one.
0: Okay. Then you're 3-1, a short week. The Buccaneers come to the house on a Thursday night.
1: We win that one.
0: That's 4-1. You're at the Packers.
1: We lose that one.
0: Okay. 4-2. We're deviating from the previous script. Cowboys at the Eagles on a Monday night.
1: It's chaos over there right now. We win that one.
0: That's 5-2, home for the Cardinals.
1: That one's an easy win.
0: 6-2 at the Colts.
1: Easy win.
0: 7-2, home for the Niners.
1: Easy win.
0: 8-2.
3: I don't know about that one.
0: Home for the Titans.
1: Win.
0: We dropped the easy big fun.
1: Oh, no, that was...
0: Okay. 9-2, Thanksgiving against the Eagles.
1: Oh, that's a big one. We win.
0: All right. 10-2, like Monday night against the Seahawks.
1: Win.
0: 11-2 at the Rams.
3: They got Myles Garrett now.
1: We lose that one.
0: 7, 8, 9, 10, 11. 11. You now have an 11-3.
1: Looking good.
0: Home for the Jaguars.
1: Oh, win.
0: Okay. And then you've got the Giants coming into your house.
1: We redeem from week one. We win.
3: Thank you.
0: 14-3. Hart Denton. Susie's just dropping alcohol off there. Hart Denton, ladies and gentlemen, has the Dallas Cowboys losing at the Giants.
1: Week one.
0: Losing at the Packers. And then losing at the Rams, and that's all. That's it.
1: Okay. What a season. What a season. Playoff bound, you know one seed.
3: Mean, you know what that means, Hart. 14-3, you know what that means, right?
1: What? Super Bowl. That's what I'm saying. Things are looking good.
3: I like this.
1: Why do we even play the game, huh?
0: Why do we even play the game?
1: Just give them the ring. Let's go, boys.
2: Easy win. Easy win.
3: How about them Cowboys?
0: By the way, easy. 49. You don't hear easy win with the 49ers.
1: Oh, I mean, no. Look, they're just shelling out, you know. We see how that's going over there.
0: Mm-hmm.
1: Get a hold of your wide receiver room.
2: Wow.
0: I guess that's the captain. Who's looking for an ass kicking? We just heard it.
1: Everybody. Yeah, I'm going to have some 49er players in my DMs, huh?
3: Oh, yeah.
1: That's all right. I'll forward him to Jerry Jones.
0: Oh, and for those people, at Hart Denton, if you want to slide into Hart's DMs, if you play for the Saints.
3: Hart, when this gets put on YouTube, they're going to say so many bad things about you, but that's okay because the haters are going
1: to
3: hate.
1: That's all right. That's fine. I'm used to that as a Cowboy fan.
3: Yeah,
1: that's okay. Look what's going on with the Knicks.
3: It can happen.
1: Huh?
0: By the way.
3: How about them Cowboys? Yeah,
1: do you remember that? You remember that Eagle game last year?
0: That's it.
3: Yeah.
1: Down 21?
0: Yeah.
1: Remember that one? How'd that one finish?
3: Oh, we came back and won that game.
1: Yes, sir, we did.
3: We did. Yes,
1: yes, sir, we did.
3: Yes, indeed.
1: And there's a lot more where that's coming from this season. Not down 21, but
3: you need to visit more often.
0: Yes,
3: okay.
0: I agree. You know what? You know who has this man's back? Cole Hauser, Kelly Riley.
1: Well, he's a Raider fan.
0: Cole.
1: He's a big Raider fan.
0: Cole came on this show years ago,
1: yeah.
0: And he flew that flag. Ed Harris, also part of the cast of Dutton Ranch, Paramount Plus. Every episode releases on Friday, and it airs on Paramount Network. Check it out. Hart Denton, at Hart Denton on Instagram as well. Great to see you, man.
3: I'm going to hit that with a follow.
0: Thanks for good.
1: I'll do this. I'll be back tomorrow.
0: Okay.
1: Can I be a regular on this? Can I get a desk?
3: Come sit by me.
1: There's one right there. There's an empty one.
4: Yeah, that one.
0: Have that one. Take a seat. Hart Denton here on the Rich Eisen.
1: Thank you, guys. I appreciate it.
0: Phone calls and more.
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0: whenever we mix some of the old best shows Cowboys me, up man. Together.
1: It really is.
0: You just sit back. You can't believe you're.
1: I'm in shock that they know who I am.
0: Back here on the Rich Eisen Show, everybody. 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
1: Yeah.
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0: 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Oh, boy. Manny in El Paso, Texas. Manny, do you need a hug, bud?
3: Buenos dias, amigos. ¿Cómo estamos todos?
0: What's up,
3: as a matter of fact, I don't need a hug, sir. I would want to give you a hug because you deserve this.
0: Hey.
3: You've been waiting for this moment for a long time. Yeah. Miss Susie's somewhat teasing you with, oh, here's some more wine, love. How's that? No. Last night, the Spurs deserve to lose. And it hurts to say that because my wife is a Spurs fan. But when you're chucking up four threes, missing, deciding to chuck up four more, hello, what are we doing here? Wendy pointing to his skull, that's not his game. What is he doing? I can hear his voice. Oh, Mr. Robinson, Michelle Robinson, I mean your head. Like how do you say, a baguette poking a hole through a brown paper bag. That's not his game. What is he doing? And then OG's tipping. Yeah, I know it's World Cup time, but is that the new mano de Dios moment like Diego Maradona? I mean, that's just me. And I have this question. New York buzz. I mean, right now it's Knicks fever. But how does this compare to the 96 Yankees when they returned to glory, the 94 Rangers when they hoisted the cup, or the Giants being the Pats in the Super Bowl two times? I said two times.
0: Nice.
3: Other than that, I just want to say farewell from El Paso. High of 103. No chance of rain. No chance of snow. The Spurs took a blow. They pulled a Homer Simpson. They went dope. It's always a pleasure to talk to the effing folks of the Rich Eisen Show. That's my Anna Mansbach moment. Wow. Tell me that, guys. I love you guys.
0: Man, welcome in El Paso. If we racked people, we would rack him. There goes Manny in El Paso, everybody.
1: Manny always comes correct.
0: Hey, so just to reiterate what I said the other day, as Manny's like, where does this rank in terms of the way the city felt? He gave, the Yankees finally winning the World Series after a long drought in 96.
1: Yep.
0: He mentioned the Giants beating the Patriots twice in the Super Bowl, right? And he mentioned the Rangers in 94. The only comparison.
1: For the Yankees.
0: Out of all, No, because you hate the Yankees.
1: I don't hate them.
0: Yes, you do. And if you don't.
1: My family are Yankee fans.
0: I got it.
1: I don't hate them.
0: Good enough in that respect, but the Mets fans were not rooting for they were rooting for the Yankees to lose, like, and they hate the Braves. They hated Chipper Jones. You hated, I mean, Mets fans hated the Braves.
1: That's why I was rooting for
0: They were
1: for
0: rooting
1: the
0: for the Meteor, to use the phrase that Chris Brockman likes using all the time. But no, the comparison would be the 94 Rangers. You know, and that's because if you're not an Islander fan, and there's not many Islander fans that reside in New York City. I mean, part of my upbringing was listening to Marv Albert on the radio calling Knicks games and Rangers games. And, you know, the organist would play just like always, like, you know, dun, dun, dun, dun, dun, dun, dun, and you go, whatever, you clap and you say, let's go, you know, your team or what have you. They would chant Pot Van Sucks. Dennis Pot Van.
1: Yeah.
0: Okay, Pot Van Sucks. The other blue seats, which is what the upper deck of the top tier of Madison Square Garden, they would say the most vile things towards the Islanders. Everyone hated the Islanders in New York City. Certainly when they won all those Stanley Cups in a row, the famed drive for five. I hated the Islanders. Most everybody in New York City did. But again, the Knicks and the Rangers count Yankees, Mets, Jets, and Giants fans all amongst their fan base. And there's hardly any other team in New York City outside of the Rangers and Knicks who could say that. Because any Yankee fan that says, I root for the Mets when the Yankees don't win, is full of it. Or they're not really a Yankee fan. I said that. And the same thing for the Mets about the Yankees. And the Jets and the Giants don't have that same rivalry, but again, when the Knicks and the Rangers do what they're doing, mm-hmm. the city has a palpable pulse and energy to it. Just stop acting like morons after they win. That's all.
1: Yeah,
0: I saw somebody threw something at Wemby as he's going back to the hotel. Come on now.
2: So
0: you ruin it for everybody when you do that. But other than that,
1: have your fun.
0: Orange and blue skies, baby.
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0: All right, welcome to The Drive here on TSN 1200. I'm Graham Creech with Kenny Walls and Hannah Toth, and welcome. Fresh off vacation, returning on a Thursday. Kenny Walls, how was the vacay? How are you feeling being back here?
1: That's what everybody does, right? They come back for a Thursday, work one day, and then take off again. That's what people do.
0: That's the usual.
1: I'm great. I am honestly fantastic. That's as unplugged as I've been from social media, from all the toxic nature of things while still watching games and doing things that I've been in a long time. And it was nice. Time outside, the weather turned nice just in time to spend some time by the pool, got some things done around the house. It was an enjoyable week and a half away while still being and still watching some fantastic sports. It was a really nice time away. Thank you for asking.
0: Yeah. No, you know, I love to unplug too. When I do take the vacation, it's like, all right, like I'm if there's some sports that I want to watch that are on, I'll still get into it, but kind of put Twitter away, all that stuff, and just completely unplug.
1: It's different. And I had this conversation, I think either with my wife or my brother-in-law or somebody around, that it's different when you have to do something. And I love my job. I love covering sports. I love talking about sports. I love doing play-by-play, but it's different when you have to watch something as opposed to, hey, I really want to watch that game. And everybody listening really wants to watch the game, but you don't have to. And there's a difference there. And I got back to really enjoying watching the Stanley Cup final. It's been some fantastic hockey games, and it was really enjoyable. But there's a difference there, and it felt like it was a choice instead of a need. And it's a slight distinction, Graham, but it does make a difference mentally when you don't have to do something, but you choose to do it.
0: Yeah, no, I hear you. For me, it's not like the games, because I'm always finding myself like I still want to watch the games anyways, but it's like kind of just researching and reading everything, like any news-making item in any sporting world and following that kind of stuff. It's like, all right, let's put the device away. We'll watch some big event for sure, but not tracking anything down or reading up on certain topics and trying to get to the bottom of things or anything like that. It's just like, let's just put this away.
1: Being as unplugged as I was, I turned on the broadcast for game 4. Oh, Freddie Anderson's not going to play. All right, cool. And I was all right with it. It's not like I needed to know well before, and we didn't find out before that. But I wasn't online, wasn't reading any speculation, didn't know that he wasn't, or that he skated a little bit in the morning. Didn't care. Didn't know. It was great.
0: You mentioned the good sports and entertaining sports. We'll get to that in a moment. But I want to welcome Hannah into the show. What's going on? You got your Canada soccer hat on today. You're always rocking something.
2: Yeah, I love my sports. I like to rock every. I think hats are my way to go to express myself with my teams. So I love it. And yeah, I'm excited for the World Cup. I actually, yesterday, AJ kept talking about his McDonald's cups. So I decided I was going to get a McDonald's cup. So I got one and I actually got David Beckham.
0: Ooh, nice.
2: So pretty happy with that. So that definitely beats any grimace.
0: Yeah, I can confirm AJ has at least two grimaces too, because his traveling partner sent me a photo of AJ this morning with a brand new cup and it was a second grimace. So
2: wow.
0: I don't know what number he's at now. I don't know, 5 or 6 cups, but he's got 2 grimaces, I can tell you that. But yeah, I'm feeling really pumped today too for the World Cup. But we got like the opening festivities on in the background, and at 3:00, it'll officially get underway. Mexico hosting South Africa in Group A action from Mexico City, and it'll be the first of 27 consecutive days with a soccer game on for the World Cup. So I'm super pumped. I'm really starting to feel it. How about you, Kenny?
1: Not overly. I'm seeing all the coverage and cards on the table. I'm not a giant soccer fan. I don't go out of my way to watch the Premier League or anything else. But when it comes to World Cup, when it comes to, hey, let's wrap a flag around it and go participate, I'm in. I'm going to be watching games, seeing the scenes down in Mexico City is awesome.
0: Can you imagine
1: awesome.
0: Being in that crowd?
1: No, we were talking with Jackie Perez about that just prior to the show as she came up for a quick visit. And I don't know whether I'd want to go to, I mean, I wouldn't turn it down, and I know JR's scouring for tickets for Toronto for tomorrow, but I don't know if I'd want to go necessarily if I had my choice of just going to Toronto and being around that atmosphere, but going down to Mexico City, something along those lines, that would be unreal. Fans who are, and I'm sure Toronto's going to be great and the festivities all around it. I've been in Toronto when there's been some big celebrations and big ongoings, and it's a fun place to be. Everybody gets involved. You got Bloor Street that you go down. You got Yonge. You got there's a lot going on, but just seeing what the scenes around Azteca are like, and that is getting me a little bit more pumped up. And okay, now we're getting closer. We've been waiting. I don't know, when was it announced that Canada, the States, and Mexico are getting it? 2022, before that? I don't even know when it was, but we've been waiting a very, very long time for this day to finally be here and for it to start. And we've seen the buildup, but the buildup has been for so long that I haven't really felt the buildup necessarily. Now that it's here, all right, let's dive in and let's start watching some soccer.
0: Well, it looks like you're just talking about the opening ceremonies in Mexico City. I don't know if you've seen any pictures from Vancouver and what they've done to their science center and with the soccer ball and all that, and seeing all the people from other nations come to Toronto, seeing all the car flags here in Ottawa in the last couple of days, like there's just car flags all over the place. Like I'm pretty dialed, and I'm looking forward to today, which we will. So we're going to jump in to a few minutes of coverage, Mexico South Africa game. Shortly after 3 o'clock, and then maybe a little bit later on, couple of live listen-ins, and we're going to have the Canada game tomorrow here on TSN 1200, so no drive show. So, like, tomorrow, I think, is really going to be the day for me, but, like, I said this to you off-air, like, I don't get, like, jealous of AJ too often or have FOMO of AJ, but, it'd be pretty cool to be experiencing what he's experiencing in Toronto today and tomorrow. And then beyond.
1: Yeah, beyond and traveling around, seeing and comparing. Toronto's a world-class city. I don't want my previous comments to be taken out. I lived there for quite a while, going to high school and just after, and lived downtown. It was awesome. But I've seen the festivity. I haven't seen the World Cup, obviously, but for it to be probably a once-in-a-lifetime thing here in Canada, to be there, even if you're not in attendance, and you're just soaking in the atmosphere, the activities, you're going to a local pub to hang out with people, I think that would be a fun atmosphere to be a part of. Again, we'll see how the soccer goes, how dialed in I am. And for Canada, I definitely will be, but for everything else, and see if I get more into the actual soccer of it all when, as we get a little bit further on into the tournament.
0: So we'll get in and out of that as Canada's roster is due by 3 o'clock today. We'll get into that throughout the show, and we'll live listen in to the Mexico-South Africa game. Later tonight, Korea Republic takes on Czechia at 10 o'clock. And then both of the other host nations in action tomorrow, Canada and the United States. We'll get into that. But you referenced, like, in and out of entertaining sporting events the last week and a half or so that you've been off. And, of course, Stanley Cup Final Game 5 returns tonight, and it'll be right here on TSN 1200. But did you watch any of Game 4, Knicks, Spurs, last night?
1: It was on in the house, in the living room, in the kitchen, and my brother-in-law was watching it, and I would walk in and out every once in a while. And I'm not one to sit down from the start of a basketball game to the end. I really like basketball, but if the Raptors aren't involved, I'm typically not doing that. So I was in and out doing some other work and saw that it was demolishing. So I'm like, all right, I spent a lot of time outside. I've done a busy day. I'm going to shut it down. Shut it down, I don't know, 10:30 or whatever. I think it was around halftime when I last checked, and then woke up this morning at 5:30, 6 o'clock, and I'm like, oh, I missed something spectacular last night. So no, I was not tuned in for that one. The start time, the everything is up your alley a little bit more than mine. Were you awake and were you dialed in?
0: I watched every second of the game. And it was, so full disclosure, so Josh Lundberg's going to be one of our guests today. Like I was going to kind of save Josh until later on in the series or the conclusion of it or whatever. And then just kind of how exciting it ended up becoming last night. I'm like, nah, let's get him on tomorrow. And we'll talk about that unbelievable 29-point comeback, biggest in NBA Finals history. So he's going to join us at 3:30 today. I was texting him last night at like midnight. I'm like, all right, any interest in talking about this? Like, let's do it. Responded like 1:30 in the morning. So he's fired up to come on. But yeah, so I watched every second. I tuned in. I made sure I was there early because I wanted to see, like, I like seeing the stars that are there at Madison Square Garden for the Knicks. Like, they're looking to win their first NBA title since 1973. Like, there's a lot of celebrities that get behind sporting events like this, especially like in New York City, but a lot of those fans are like diehard Knicks fans. So I find it pretty cool. So wanted to make sure I was in there for the tip. And then it was once again, the Spurs dominated the first quarter, which they've done all four games, to start the NBA Finals. And like you said, like it was complete blowout at halftime. I said to my wife, I'm like, man, I'm like, imagine being a fan. You got Wu-Tang performing at halftime, like not going to hit the same with them just getting absolutely slaughtered down by almost 30. But maybe that was the answer. And like, I just never turned it. There was like one point across my mind where I'm like, yeah, I'm going to pack it in and watch something else. But then I was like, what am I, like, there's nothing else I want to watch on. Like, it's not like there was a Stanley Cup playoff game on or something. I was like, you know what, a World Cup game. I'm like, there's nothing. I'm just going to be, I'm like, I'll just leave it here, whatever. So I just kept it on. Then they got it to 15. I'm okay. Then when it was single digits and that, oh man, like I was dialed in. Unbelievable to see OG Anunoby, who of course was a big part of the Raptors championship squad, has been a huge part of the Knicks. That tip in with 1.2 seconds left, just going on. He was the inbounder, went uncovered, and made a real athletic play to get the win. And then San Antonio didn't really even get a shot off after that. But unbelievable. De'Aaron Fox had a horrendous second half with plenty of poor decision-making plays leading to turnovers, missed shots, and then the possession that Charles Barkley called the dumbass play where he scoops up the ball up one. You know, all he has to do is hang on to it, get fouled, and then they have a chance to go up three. He puts up a poor attempt. OG swats at Knicks. That gives the Knicks a chance to win. Unbelievable. So, like, I didn't turn the channel, or I didn't not turn the channel because I thought they were going to come back, but I'm like, what's the point? I'm glad I stayed. Unbelievable.
1: Yeah, that's one where I wish I had stuck around or got glued to it, because there's a few sporting events in the past that I turned off because A, I was either working mornings, previous lifetime ago, or it was a blowout. It was 3-4 nothing. And this was back in the early, mid 2000s. And okay, hockey at that time was a little bit different. You had a deficit. You were not coming back. You got down by one. It was almost impossible to overcome at that point in time. So there was a few where, all right, there's a 3-goal lead. I'm going to turn it off. And then I woke up the next morning, a couple hours later, and there was a massive comeback. Thankfully, didn't do that when Carolina was down 4-0. But it was, last night was fantastic. To see the highlights of it is incredible. And what allows, in my mind, what allows it to happen, A, you have to be incredibly talented if you're the Knicks. You get the momentum on your side, it all builds up. But to believe that you're going to overcome a 29-point deficit at the half, or at the biggest margin was 29 points. I don't know how you believe that you can do that unless you have an attitude like it seems like the Knicks stars do, where OG, you're not getting high, not getting too high, you're not getting too low. You're just even keel. You're going to go out there and you're going to play the same. You're going to play the same. It seems like Jalen Brunson does the same thing. You listen to his post game. He wasn't celebrating a win. He wasn't celebrating the biggest comeback in NBA Finals history. It's, yeah, no, that's what we do. We just stuck to it. We knew that we were going to go on a run. This is how we play. If you don't have that type of attitude, if you do get too high or too low, it can sink you. Because if you get down by 29 at any point in a basketball game and you don't have the emotional control that the Knicks seem to, well, then, especially if that crowd is dead silent.
0: And it was.
1: As it was some at points in time last night. Then they can crater you.
0: I was talking about the celebrity faces, like at the start of the game. They panned on them when they were down 20-something. I don't remember what point it was. But it's like they're all like slouched back in their chairs, like long faces, like A, it's going to be 2-2 when it was 2-0. B, it feels like San Antonio's just got this series now. Like that, like there was a look on their faces. And then what a party it must have been.
1: Oh my. That place did not sleep. If you are a sports fan or you are living in New York, you are not sleeping.
0: And if you're a member of the San Antonio Spurs or a fan, you might not have got sleep either. Can you imagine that? 29 points. Like it's 2-2 going back to San Antonio and you're feeling really good. And now it's 3-1 and like, do you think, like, how much fight do they have in them after a loss like that?
1: Wemby was saying all the right things post game. It can go one of two ways. Yeah, he's right. It can. I'm curious to see which way it goes. He says, oh, it's going to be positive. We're going to come out. We're going to show some fight. Is everybody on that team going to show the same fight? That's a young group. And I think that's the emotion on the opposite side of what the Knicks have, where they are cool, steady, calm, collected as a group. The Spurs are young, and usually a young team have those waves. They can get really hot. They shoot 70% in the first half. They put up, 71 points? Great. Wonderful. Awesome. And then they go out and they shoot 30% in the second half. And those are the waves you can get on. And when things start to go bad, when you don't have that emotional, I don't want to say intelligence, but maturity to your game, then it can be a complete wave, and then it can crush you. And it did the Knicks, or it did the Spurs last night, and the Knicks just, they didn't deter from what they do. They just knew, okay, if we play a little bit better defense, we don't allow them to shoot 70% from the field. They don't hit a record number of threes. We're going to be in good shape. And they kept on going about it, and they were able to take care of business.
0: Yeah. They started the game, the Spurs, 6-for-8 from three to start the game, and 3-for-17 from beyond the arc in the second half. Like, just went ice cold, and just to a point of the, not immaturity, but just not being there, the youth. Wemby, he misses those two free throws with 1:47 left. That would have put them up 3. It just felt like they were feeling the collapse, and obviously the fans in the building. We'll get to the NHL Stanley Cup final in the next segment, but the other thing, like, I always get into this time of year, the RBC Canadian Open. And not that I'm not going to get into it. I was checking today, watching a little bit. But what a brutal schedule for the Canadian Open, eh? Like, with everything, you got potentially two classic final series going on with the NBA and the Stanley Cup final. And then you got the World Cup and Canada hosting tomorrow in Toronto, and of course this event being played in Toronto. Like, just brutal timing for the Canadian Open, but always a fun event and some pretty good names in the field.
1: Yeah, you knew that the World Cup was coming. It didn't come out of nowhere. There's been a build-up for the World Cup. I don't understand why they went back to Toronto. This would seem like a perfect time if there was a course in the Maritimes that you could go to, or I don't know, not in Toronto on a weekend that Canada opens up the World Cup at home in Toronto. The Jays host the Yankees. That's normally a pretty big series.
0: I didn't even mention that.
1: And then you have the Stanley Cup, and you can't compete against those. You're going to have it at any time of year. There's going to be other events on. But in your city, you have two other big events on. I don't know how much it's going to impact the attendance.
0: Yeah, like if you would have bought these ticket packages well in advance.
1: But
0: I'm
1: again,
0: just saying in terms of like it's back burner for me right
1: yo,
0: now.
1: Oh,
0: and usually right
1: far.
0: Now it's like, all right, we're going to talk Canadian Open. And
1: yeah, it's not.
0: It'll be on the, it's still on the TV because we have several TVs in here, but
1: it ranks above the Jays.
0: Yes.
1: It's below the NBA Finals, way below the NHL Finals, and below the World Cup. You are getting trampled by just about everything else. Even golf lovers would have to admit that it, I know that they had to move it and they have moved it around. It's not one of the anchor events, but if you're the PGA Tour, if you're the Canadian Open, do you not take a look at the in advance and say, you know what? There's this little tiny thing, the biggest event in the world coming to Toronto with Canada playing on the Friday during golfing hours. Yeah, no, let's keep it in Toronto. Let's keep it right here. We'll be fine. There had to be a little more forethought to that, but I guess you're not going to take an extended leave for the World Cup either if you're any other sporting event. You still have to play your events, but I think you can, even if you moved it to another venue within Canada, put it in, I don't know, there's got to be courses in Saskatchewan, in Alberta, in Manitoba that you could do in the Maritimes that you could host an event at that isn't in the city that is hosting game one of the World Cup for Canada.
0: Well, we will keep you posted on that throughout the day, but we will take a break, talk some Stanley Cup final on the other side. Josh Lewenberg joins us at 3:30, talk some hoops, Gord Wilson, 4:25 to talk all things hockey. There's some new names out there we can discuss in terms of potential interest in Sens Land. And
1: one just put out there recently that would very much interest the man who's not here, A.J. Jakubek, Darnell Nurse.
0: Yes.
1: Has requested a trade out of the Edmonton Oilers that's been made official. So
0: I think Oilers fans are okay with that request.
1: I don't think anybody wouldn't be, but I mean, I don't know anybody who would be willing to take on that full contract. We can get into it later on, but that's a big price tag to try and deal off and not have to attach or at least hold on to a little bit if you are the Oilers.
0: And Jan Aegert, 67's... Gee, I'm going to talk OHL draft. No, you're pumped up for that in person. First time in 25 years. I didn't realize that.
1: Yeah, first time. Yeah.
0: I knew it was a long time, but I didn't realize it was 25 years.
1: It's been a long. I've never attended one. I was around before I was here, and looking forward to heading down to Kingston, taking part in it. Going to be on the draft coverage, talking about all the U16 prospects that I know. I know absolutely no one. I'm just going. Being on the broadcast, they asked me to go on the Saturday to fill some time. So
0: nice.
1: Going to be doing that, but I'm excited to see the actual concept of the draft and being at an in-person draft for some of these kids whose dream it has been to make and to be drafted into the OHL, their first step on a long journey to hopefully make the NHL.
0: All right, take a break. Back with more in a moment as the drive continues on TSN 1200.

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4: Except for westbound on the 417. I don't know if you've heard, but there seems to be a little bit of a slowdown on the 417 westbound as you get towards the west end. It's not looking pretty, already quite slow in that direction, and counterpart on the eastbound in the same spot is slow. Everything else looking all right at this time on a humid Thursday afternoon. 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TSN 1200 weather. Today, mix of sun and cloud. Chance of showers this afternoon with a risk of a thunderstorm. A high of 30 degrees. Humidex reaching 38. Tonight, partly cloudy. Risk of showers continues with a low of 18. Tomorrow, mainly cloudy. Chance of showers late in the morning into the afternoon and a risk of a thunderstorm. High of 30 degrees. Saturday, sunny with a high of 28. Currently, it's 30 degrees.
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0: after the drive here on TSN 1200. Kenny Walls, we've had a all-time Stanley Cup final, and I think it's safe to say it'll go down as one now that we know it's going at least six games, but massive multiple goal comebacks in each game, crazy swings, averaging over eight goals a game. This has been an all-timer, and I think a lot of people came in expecting a couple good teams going at it, heavyweight teams going at it, but I don't know if they expected this kind of entertainment. You've been enjoying it on your vacation. What have you thought of the Stanley Cup final through four games?
1: Well, my expectations heading in were more of a defensive chess match with hard forechecking and not necessarily big checks from Carolina. They've got a couple guys that can do that, but just being aggressive and finishing every check, making sure that they force errors, and mostly the same thing from Vegas, but with bigger checks because they have bigger guys and more physicality from Vegas. I was not expecting the offense. That's come out. To average over eight goals per game through the first four is insanity in my mind in this series. Honestly, I didn't think we were going to see 30 goals the entire series, even if it went to seven games. I thought it was going to be a low-scoring, tight-checking, decent goaltending matchup, but low shot totals. And, well, we've had basically the low shot totals, but nothing else. We've seen some good forechecking. We've seen the forecheck force some errors from both teams, some unforced errors by both teams, some poor goaltending, seen some great goaltending. It's been an incredibly entertaining series that I can't get enough of. If this was a best of 15, I'd be in heaven. Like, this has been a fantastic hockey series. Not necessarily the best hockey, but the unpredictability has made for unbelievable entertainment.
0: You referenced the goaltending. I assume you think Bussy's starting. He was in the starter's net today. Freddie Anderson skated before the main group. Rod Brind'Amour said everyone is available, so I guess potentially playing games, but Bussy wasn't outstanding in game four, but he got the win. Anderson has not been good in the Stanley Cup final, in my opinion. You think it's like you'd go back to Bussy for game five?
1: Again, I'll start off by going, I wouldn't have gone away from Freddie Anderson for game four. Given if he was healthy, I wouldn't have gone away from Anderson. I thought that throughout his playoff performance, he has been really good. The three games that he played in the Stanley Cup final weren't good, but I think he had earned enough track record. If what Rod Brind'Amour is saying is true and he needed a break, okay, that's fine. But now he's not getting the net back. And I do agree that Bussy is going to be the guy. To go back to Freddie Anderson at four game five, I think would be incredibly difficult given the fact that Bussy just won you game four. Was he great? No, I thought he was swimming at times. He looked like your prototypical left or right-handed catching goalie, where overly active, there was a lot of movement, but he found a way to keep the puck out. And I think some of that aggressiveness, over movement, uber aggressive nature actually helped him out in a couple of occasions where he cut down the angle incredibly well. But yeah, I think it would be tough to go away from Bussy for this one. But

0: again, I don't think he was terrific, but he came in, got the win. You either Anderson needed the break or you're unhappy with his performance in the Stanley Cup. He was unbelievable in rounds one and two. I thought he was good enough in round three. He didn't have to be spectacular. Canadians were getting 12 third shots a game on them. Was okay. Good enough to win. I think he's been sloppy in the Stanley Cup final. And I think his career's kind of been like a history of that, where unbelievable play, not so great play, injured. And right now, how much is it an injury versus just needing rest? But when you get a guy come in and win the game for you, and then you're coming back game five, like, you go away from that at 2-2?
1: The only way is that if he truly did believe that Freddie Anderson needed a reset, he needed a break, needed to get away from it. Because at this point in his career, he's not an everyday guy. Brandon Bussey was the starter for the majority of the year. He had an unbelievable season with Carolina, but then Freddie Anderson was ready, and he started out the playoffs winning 12 out of 13 games. You cannot take that away from him. He was in, if not leading, the Conn Smythe voting or polls heading into the final. That went away quickly with his performances in the first three games, but I don't think you can just swipe that off the record. And watching Bussey in game four, I thought he was great at the end of game three, mop-up duty that turned out to be a fantastic hockey game. But he went in for mop-up duty and he was really good. Then he was okay. Again, in my mind, over-aggressive, overplaying things. And again, a lot of right-handed catching goalies have that tendency to be over-aggressive, to be over-committal, and not necessarily the most positionally sound. It's not all cases, but he seems to be one of those. It's a tough scenario because I think I'm more comfortable with Freddie Anderson in net, just from a calmness point of view, from I anticipate him to stop the stoppables. That is his thing. Brandon Bussey, he could stop some unstoppables. He is an athletic goaltender who gets some great reads, and the aggressiveness really helps him. So he could take a goal off the board, but I think he has more of a tendency, and Anderson has shown this over his career too, that he can, but I trust him more to allow one that he should stop for Bussey. And that's where I would consider going back to Anderson. But the situation that Brendan Moore or the Carolina Hurricanes in general have created is one where I don't think you can. It's a tough scenario to go back to Anderson at this point in time. In my mind, it's Bussey's net unless he completely craps the bed tonight.
0: Just a possibility.
1: It is. It very well is. And then Anderson goes in and okay, then you don't go back to Bussey. And it's all recency biased, but I do think that it's Bussey and we'll see how things go.
0: How'd you evaluate Carter Hart's play in the Stanley Cup final?
1: More of the same. Like he hasn't been as good as he was in the first three rounds, but it's a weird scenario where I don't think any goaltender has cost their team, but they haven't saved their team. They've neutralized each other all throughout. And you want to consider all three goaltenders. I think they've all been right in and around the same, which is why we have a 2-2 series. I think they've been okay. Nobody's been, aside from maybe Bussey in the overtime. I thought he was really good. Carter Hart's come up with a few big saves, but they've just all been okay and not more, not less.
0: It's 2-2. Do you have, like, are you leaning one way or another in terms of who you think is in the driver's seat right now or you think's going to win it?
1: I'm still rooting for Carolina. I don't have a sense on where it's going.
0: Are you rooting for them? Like, I go back and forth where it's like, yeah, I think I want Carolina to win. Then I'm like, okay with Vegas winning. Like, I honestly,
1: at this point, I don't really care. I find myself cheering more for Carolina throughout the game, but it's not like I'm heartbroken when Vegas wins. I don't necessarily have a rooting interest aside from the heavy sweater that I was wearing the other day with the Carolina Hurricanes on it. But no, outside of that, I don't have a rooting interest. I really like a lot of Vegas's players. Still love watching Mark Stone play the breakaway pass that he received and somehow breaks in behind the defense. Well, not being
0: That's nuts,
1: fast
0: man.
1: is incredible. His IQ.

0: is off the charts, and I can't help but smile and laugh every time I see the knob. It's absolutely wild the way that he protects it. Like, if he could have that in a sheath, if he could have a sword sheath to put over the end of his stick while he's not on the ice, I think he would. And then just unsheath it and head on out, so he doesn't have to hold his stick blade side down unlike everybody else. It's been a great series, really enjoying it. Back to the goaltenders. I should reach out to Paul Schoenfelder. He's the goalie coach. He used to be with the Ottawa 67s as their goalie coach. He got hired on within the Hurricanes organization, is now their goalie coach. I should reach out to him and just get his sense on how things are going. He won't tell me, obviously, what's going to take place, but it would be interesting to see how he views things. And maybe that's a conversation for after the Stanley Cup final.
1: That's been going through my head as you've been talking. I'm like, I don't know how much you're getting now.
0: It's not a now thing, but lay the groundwork. Well, plant a few seeds with Paul to see what we can get for later on, because the performance that Anderson had through the first three rounds, and I know it dwindled off a little bit in the Montreal series because he wasn't busy, but that's a skill in itself, to remain at least semi-sharp in a situation where you get 12 or 13 shots. It's been a really enjoyable playoffs, and I'm happy to see that two healthy-ish teams have made it to the final, not playing a lot of games, and we're getting some excellent hockey. And it's not the best hockey that we see, but it's been really enjoyable.
1: All right, we'll take a break. There's actually, since you've been away, Kenny, there's a handful of 67s related news that we can hit your brain on here a little bit. A couple of people up for awards and return of the Battle of the Ottawa River game. Got some texts coming in on moves the Sens should make. We'll get to all that in the next little bit. This is Drive Continues here on Sports Radio TSN 1200.

0: Hey, Graham, guess what?
1: Are you going to tell me that the roads are nuts and that there's another, an additional lane closure that you weren't aware of while you were unplugged on your vacation?
0: Well, the 417 eastbound, it's slow around Green Bank, also heavy currently to Parkdale. 417 westbound, it's slow. It's slow from Parkdale on. Just one collision, Vanier Parkway, southbound after Donald Street. Nothing out of the ordinary as far as the highways are concerned, but again, slow right around Parkdale, Green Bank, and it sucks. I apologize if you're out there. It's no fun. 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Mix of sun and cloud, chance of showers, and a risk of a thunderstorm this afternoon into this evening with a high of 30. Tonight, a low of 18. Tomorrow, mainly cloudy, 60% chance of showers late in the morning into the afternoon, and a risk of a thunderstorm. High of 30 degrees. Saturday, sunny, and a high of 28. Currently, it's 30 degrees.
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0: All right, welcome back to The Drive here on TSN 1200. We're about 9 minutes away from the World Cup kicking off from Mexico City as Mexico hosts South Africa, some Group A action. And we'll join a few minutes of that on the other side in our next segment. And maybe a little bit later on throughout the show as well. Did want to mix in a little bit of junior hockey talk with you, Kenny, because there's some news since you were last on the air. Ryder Fedorov, finalist for CHL Goaltender of the Year. Dave Cameron, finalist for Brian Kilray, Coach of the Year. So not bad. A couple of major awards that 67's representatives are up for.
1: Yeah, when you look at what the expectations were for the Ottawa 67s heading into the year, there were some who had Ottawa finishing last or second last in the Eastern Conference, therefore missing the playoffs again and for the second straight year. And well, that didn't happen. They got to 100 points, thanks in large part to Ryder Fedorov and Dave Cameron and the way that the team bought into what they do, and both well-earned, both winning the awards for the league and the OHL and therefore being sent up to the CHL. And I think both have great opportunities. You look at what Ryder Fedorov did over the course of the season. And I just saw a post from the CHL that said it would only be the second time in league history in the CHL that a rookie goaltender would also win CHL goalie of the year with Marty Biron. So he'd be in pretty good company, and I don't see any reason why he wouldn't be at least competitive, if not win that, and that'll take place on Monday. And Dave Cameron, what he did again speaks for itself. And you know, I spend a lot of time with Dave. I'm around him all year. Got a good relationship with Dave. Last year, after the World Juniors, he was the worst coach in Canada. People wanted him fired. They wanted him shot to the moon. Well, this year he's the best coach in the OHL and up for the best coach in the CHL. He did not forget how to coach. It's funny to see the juxtaposition from what 18 months, what 18 months can do for the image and the perception of somebody, where Dave Cameron, a couple years ago, OHL coach of the year. I can't remember if he won CHL, but he was OHL coach of the year. Coached the World Juniors, got asked back. He didn't go for it, got asked back to do the World Juniors again, said okay because there wasn't anybody else. Went, they didn't have the success that they were looking for. Oh, he should be shot to the moon. They get rid of him, whatever. And then he comes back this year with a different Ottawa 67s team, one that was not expected to do very well, and wins a round, finishes third in the conference, 100 points. It was a hell of a year for both those guys.
0: Yeah, big time. And for Ryder, like, for whatever reason, this is in my mind, there, like, wasn't there, the OHL was putting together a package of who should be up for goaltender or rookie of the year or something, and like he wasn't included.
1: Yeah.
0: And it just, what an unbelievable season. And I think we interviewed him shortly after the signing, or he committed to, yep, to coming up and playing for the 67s, and you could tell kind of the moxie and swagger that he appeared to have. And then just hearing from you and going to the handful of games that I went to this year, just seeing him play was super cool and well-deserving if he's able to bring home the CHL Goaltender of the Year. But, like, who had that? I bring up the other fact because it's like, who had this coming? Who had the 67s being where they're at, and this goaltender that was committed to Penn State coming up? And just playing the way he did.
1: Nobody. And to be honest with you, when Ryder said, and whether it was all on with you and I or early on into the season, he brought up, my goal is to win OHL Goalie of the Year. And I kind of brushed it off, like, okay, this is a bravado kid, just wants to set lofty goals, and to reach it would be astronomical. Well, he did it, and now there's a chance that he could be CHL Goalie of the Year. He's going to go to Penn State next year, in all likelihood, and that's a loss for the 67s, probably, but you know what? He's earned it, and it sucks that he's 6 foot. Because if he was 6'1 or 6'2, he'd be getting late first, at worst early second type of vibes from NHL teams, because he is athletic as anybody I've ever seen. His reads are better than any junior goalie that I've seen. he read the play so well. There would be shots from the bottom of the circle where he'd be in his stance and he wouldn't go down. He would just read where the puck was going and make a glove save. He was as close to what Craig Anderson could do without being Craig Anderson's size. He has elite hockey goalie IQ. He's reactionary. He reads the play before it's going to happen. And that makes what makes him such a good goaltender is that he doesn't rely on positioning necessarily. He can be improved and he's got decent positioning, but he doesn't rely on it to make all these saves, which is what we see from some of these 6'2.5" to 6'5" goaltenders that NHL teams are targeting, is that, okay, if I'm in the right position, the shooter's going to hit me. Where did we lose the ability to make a save instead of having the puck hit you or taking away percentages? And I get that you want to minimize all the percentages. You want to make it so, all right, if the shooter makes the 5% shot, he can have it. I understand that. But at some point, the shooters are going to get so good at picking that spot that it's not 5% anymore. That it goes up to 10, 15% because the shooters are so good. You need somebody that goes against that, and I think that's kind of what Ryder Fedorov is. I'm a huge fan. As you can tell, I'm a big fan of the way that he...
0: I was a fan before seeing him play. Like, yeah. Just that interview with us, he just had fun with a lot of things. Like, I think I asked him about, like, his goal celebration, what he would do, because he referenced that he likes playing the puck and all that. And just kind of his answers about that. Like, I don't remember word for word what he was saying, but I just remember right away, like, I looked at you while he was speaking. And the other thing is typically when you get, like, rookie players that age, like, you don't usually get a ton from them, as you would know, just interviewing the entire roster throughout the season. Like, guys slowly pick up a little bit more in terms of their interviews and
1: you hope.
0: You hope. I was going to say in some cases. But like him right away, he's like, whoa, he's okay. He's cut out for this. One other thing I wanted to bring up with you was just 6-7's announcing another Battle of the Ottawa River, November 20th at Center Slush Puppy, November 22nd, TD Place. Always fun. He's always competitive no matter which team is up in the standings or down in the standings. And like, just so much pride. Like, whenever we interview guys leading up to the games, like, you want to beat those guys for like the city, to represent your league, numerous reasons. It's glad to see that that's back.
1: Yeah, me too. I do like it. I like the addition of, I think there's a number of interleague games now where it's not just Ottawa-Gatineau. Last year they introduced Sudbury, Rouyn-Noranda. This year I believe it's Baie-Comeau and North Bay and Kingston. There's a few teams that are playing each other and introducing a new aspect of it. So I do like it. It's always competitive. There is league pride on the line. Last year, Gatineau was one of the worst teams in the QMJHL when they met. They had just made a coaching change and the games were tight and it was a hard fought defensive battle between the two teams. And then Gatineau put up a real big fight in the first round of the QMJHL playoffs, proving that they can be a good team. So I do like it. It doesn't, like you said, it didn't matter where they were in the standings. They do have that natural rivalry. And selfishly, it's close. I don't have to take a bus. I can drive over to Centre Slush Puppy for that game to broadcast it. And that atmosphere over there is great. And as I said, the team wasn't very good last year, but the atmosphere was still really good. And it's a beautiful, beautiful building.
0: You haven't been there yet, actually.
1: It's great. It really is. When I first went in, the all black threw me, because I'm thinking from the eyes of a goaltender. I still tend to do that, even though I was a terrible one at a very low level. I'm looking at it. I'm like, if this place is not full, that would be awful on any flip in to try and get a bouncing puck. And it didn't happen, but it's a beautiful place. The concourse is awesome. They've got all the other pads in there. It's a really well set up venue. I enjoy going there and enjoy broadcasting from there.
0: All right, let's take a break.
1: Before you do, yes. Just one more thing for 67s. Thomas Vandenberg announced today that he is going to be attending Providence University next season, Providence College next season. So he will be leaving the Ottawa 67s after 1 year, and that'll be a big blow for the 67s.